0: in the industry at school. Energy and infrastructure is one of 9 new industry-led subjects being offered for Years 12 and 13 students from 2029. Connexus Executive Director Karen Gork-Roger says the subject needs to give students an understanding of what careers in the sector look like, as well as the technical skills they'll need. St John is bracing for another spike in 111 calls this weekend as illness sweeps the nation. Lachlan Rennie has more.
1: Citing extreme pressure from seasonal illness, St John declared a major incident response last Sunday and activated its Emergency Operations Centre for the first time since COVID-19 emerged. It says the declaration will remain in place as pressure remains high, with Thursday's volume of calls one of the 5 highest on record.
0: Meanwhile, schools are reporting a surge in absences with 6 students. Tauranga's Te Puke Primary School reported more than 20% of its pupils were absent this week, mostly due to illness. A new report suggests privatisation hasn't always served us well, as several political parties weigh up selling off public assets. Public Futures Aotearoa has looked into the impacts of past privatisation, including in the banking, electricity and rail sectors.
2: To Newstalk ZB Sport, Scott Robertson will not be coaching in the NRL for the foreseeable future. The former All Blacks and Crusaders coach has declined the offer of a 4-year deal to become the inaugural coach of the Southern Orcas. The team is still at the bid stage, with speculation it might be added to the competition in 2029. NRL coverage with Pit Stop, save up to $100 with this month's break special. The stocks of several All Blacks outside backs have risen on the back of Caleb Clark's tour being cut short with a shoulder tendon rupture. Rugby editor Elliot Smith reports.
3: With no replacement called in by Dave Rennie, Fehi Finneyunga-Nofo shapes as the ideal power winger replacement for Clark, especially if the All Blacks were planning to deploy him in the final 30 minutes off the bench in the tests. All eyes will be on how 2 players playing against the Bulls tomorrow morning in Pretoria go as well. Imoni Narua and Rico Ioane are both contenders as well. A lot also dependent on Will Jordan being cleared from a pesky back injury. In some ways, it's a surprise that Rennie's chosen not to add a new face, but with 3 tour games down as of tomorrow, the need for a full 44-man squad is quickly fading. In Johannesburg with the All Blacks, Elliot Smith.
2: And back home, Bay of Plenty will be trying to hoist the Ranfurly Shield for the first time in 22 years when they face Canterbury and Christchurch, kickoffs at 2:05 p.m. New Zealand Netball Players Association boss Pippa Moore is urging all parties to come together for a solution on the future of the sport. As things stand, there is no domestic competition in place for next season, but a proposed league backed by Anna Mowbray and Ali Williams could be up and running as early as next year.
4: We just really want Netball New Zealand, the teams, private investor, everybody to get into a room with all the information that we need in front of us, so everyone is across everything and we can come up with the best solution for netball in New Zealand.
2: I'm Clay Wilson. That's Newstalk ZB News and Sport with Sanderson Vitamins from Woolworths Pharmacies around New Zealand. It's 12:05. Jason Pine is next.
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2: Let's look at the latest Met Service forecast for Christchurch. Well, we've got scattered rain that will become more widespread as we head into tonight. The southerlies picking up as well, dropping down to just 2 degrees overnight. Tomorrow, Sunday, we wake up, open the curtains. It's a little bit grey out there, and we can expect a few showers right throughout the day. Southwesterlies, and we're not getting into double digits tomorrow. 9 will be our high, 0 the overnight low, and a sneak peek into Monday, grey as well. A few showers turning to rain in the afternoon, and a high of 11 degrees.
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0: And I think that's so important. So I'm really looking forward to focusing in on those relationships and strengthening those. I think we've got to reposition and revalue the sport, as we've touched on already. So I'm looking forward to a much broader, richer, stronger portfolio of partnerships for the sport. I think we've got to continue to set our Silver Ferns program up for success, you know, and it's actually next year that we're looking at a World Cup, you know, so that's super energising when you think off the back of Glasgow. We're now counting down to Sydney and a World Cup campaign. So we've got to set our Silver Ferns up for success there. And of course, we need to make sure that the grassroots game is continuing to thrive. That is the absolute heart of netball. And, you know, 3% growth in 25 is awesome. How do we keep that going? Because there's a lot of options out there for kids now. We can't rest on our laurels. We can't assume that people are going to choose netball. We need to make sure that we're evolving and that the sport continues to be attractive for generations to come.
1: Well, in the middle of a very busy first week or so for you, Jenna, appreciate you taking the time to pop in for a chat. Look forward to staying in touch and all the best as you take on this new role.
0: Likewise. Thank you so much for having me.
1: No, thank you for joining us, Jenna. Jenna Wootton, Netball New Zealand CEO, with us on Weekend Sport. 12:23, we're going to hear from Pippa Moore from the Players Association in the next little while. But your chance to react to anything you heard there from Jenna Wootton, 0800 80 10 80 is our number. I think the bottom line is this: we all want netball to succeed. It is an historic

0: 100% agree. I 100% agree. Is that meeting likely to happen? Can that meeting between all of these parties, basically yourselves and Netball New Zealand and a potential private investor, can that meeting happen and happen soon?
1: Well, absolutely from our end. We've suggested it a number of times, but and we'll just have to hope that does eventuate and it eventuates soon and that people are all on board to have that meeting to ensure that that we can make the best decision for Netball.
0: So when you left the meeting or your latest meeting with Jenna, what was the end point of that? Did you talk about meeting again soon? What are you wanting to hear from them? When are you likely to hear from them again?
1: Yes, well, I can't go into any great detail around what we talked about in the meeting, but there are meetings in the calendar for next week to catch up again on various points.
0: Yeah. All right. Well, let's hope that they are productive meetings. Pippa, thanks for joining us and filling us in. I can't imagine the stress that this is putting on our top young players, mainly young players, but also, as you say, some of those who have had to make life decisions and decisions about their ongoing involvement in the game. It's a dreadful situation to be in. So I hope that there is a quick resolution here. Thank you for taking the time for
1: a chat
0: to us.
1: Thank you, Jason. Thank you very much.
0: No, thank you very much, Pippa. Plenty of reading between the lines in that interview. I'm pretty sure you can do it. You're not stupid. You can understand what's going on here. There is a bit of relationship mending to be done between Netball New Zealand and the Players Association. That much is clear. And look, Pippa Moore is a very, very good operator. Jenna Wootton strikes me as a very good operator. Get in the room. Get in the room and work this out. And as Pippa said, if privatisation is the best way forward for our domestic competition, then people need to get out of the way and allow that to happen. Because what is the alternative if that doesn't happen? What is the future for our domestic competition if it's not privatisation? I'm yet to hear a very good or even slightly good alternative. If the last couple of years have shown us anything, it's that change is required. And if there is a proposal for change that allows the competition to survive and to thrive, then at the very least, you have to sit down and nut out whether that is possible. It would be dereliction of duty not to. And again, I totally get why Jenna Wootton wants to look at all the options, her and her executive leadership team. I can understand why they want to do their due diligence. And the line that resonated from Jenna's interview was that, you know, future generations will look back on what they do now and judge the current administration on that. So even more reason to make sure that you get cracking on it. Keeping the lines open for a bit longer on the netball, we'll switch across to rugby after one. But if you want to make your point, it's easy to do. 0800 80 10 80, 17 minutes away from one here at Newstalk ZB.
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0: 14 away from one. Heaps coming through on text, which I'll get to in a moment. Let's get to the lines, though. Hello, Alison. Why can't I hear Alison? That must be something I'm doing at my end. No doubt. All right, we'll try and get Alison. Just hold there. We're going to try and get you on the air because we do want to hear from you. Alison, can you hear us there?
10: I'd say grab the private option. It just sounds like a real lifeline. What would be the disadvantage of the private one?
0: Alison, what a great question. What a great question. I think that, well, the disadvantage from Netball New Zealand's point of view is that they would lose control of the competition. Up until now, they've run the competition. They've basically employed the players. They've worked out the teams and everything like that. And so I think the fear is that they would lose control of their elite competition. And look, there is merit in perhaps having that conversation. But if the I think to myself, lose control of what?
10: Yeah, that's right. I'm just going to say, as it goes private, does that mean we won't get any free to air? I'm thinking about myself now. We're going to get a couple of games free to air and netball on the telly. Will we lose that, is what I'm sort of saying. We have to pay for it then after that if we want to watch it.
0: Not necessarily, Alison. I think any private organisation that wanted to run netball would look for a broadcast deal from the likes of Sky. But I think they would also be aware that the best way to expose yourself to as many people as possible is by free-to-air television, and most organisations, most sporting competitions now absolutely accept that you need a free-to-air element to it.
10: Yeah, well, don't waste any more time when they meet the meeting next week. Go with the private one, because we're not going to, all the players are going to go over to Australia. We're going to lose all these good players.
0: Thanks, Alison. Lots of good points well made by you, as usual. Thanks for calling in. 0800 80 1080 is our number. Jason, why don't the players go and get normal jobs? Rick, this is their job. This is their job. A lot of people work in jobs that don't pay as much as something else they perhaps could do. This is their job. This is the passion that they've had their whole lives. I mean, you could ask that about any sports person. Apart from the ones earning massive money, you know, why does a 21-year-old play for 50 or 60 grand for an A-League football club when actually they could be earning probably more money, a lot more money, doing a bunch of other jobs? Because it's sport, because it's passion, you know? And I just think it's a very narrow-minded way of looking at it to say, well, why don't they do something else? You know, if they're not being paid enough and this competition falls down, why don't they go and do something else? They might have to. But I mean, the reason you listen to this radio station or this part of it anyway is because of a love of sport.

0: and those who play it. So, yeah, look, Pippa Moore said then, players are making decisions about their future. Because that's the other thing as well. Jobs aren't exactly growing on trees either. And, you know, so we're going to lose some players to overseas. They can't all go overseas. Yes, the top ones will. Many of those who won gold at the recent Glasgow Commonwealth Games will go and play for Super Netball in Australia or further afield. What about everybody else? What about everybody else? And then what happens to our final rung on the ladder to the Silver Ferns? What if we don't have a domestic competition? How are the Silver Ferns supported in their quest to win more gold medals, to win more world championships, to continue to inspire a younger generation, but also to give us moments like they did in Glasgow? Netball can't fail in this country. It can't be allowed to fail. Get around a table. Have a look at the private equity proposal. Work out whether it's fit for purpose. I'll give you a clue. It will be. And get on with it. 9 to 1, News Talk ZB.
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0: So many texts. See, I said this before, and it has rung true again today. There is deep investment in this game. And I don't know, maybe when we talk netball, we don't necessarily get the calls, but we absolutely get the feedback. A lot of texts. Privatise it, says this one. And why are you doing it? Privatise Super Rugby. Well, funnily enough, we're going to talk about that after 1 o'clock because privatisation is the catch cry for Super Rugby now as well. I'm sure you've seen the report that's been, I think, leaked is probably the right word, during the week, and it's laid bare the fairly parlous state of Super Rugby teams here in New Zealand and their financial situation. We'll get to that with Steve Lancaster after 1 o'clock. I'll get through a couple of these texts. Really good one here, and it's unsigned, but has taken a high degree of care in sending this. The idea, it says, that Netball New Zealand should relinquish control of the game to private investors is highly unlikely to best serve the game in the long term. The CEO has it right. The long-term future of the game is the key consideration. This has been proven many times over both sport and in business, that the short term cannot be the driver of the long term. They cannot sacrifice the long-term health of the game for the benefit of the current players, if that becomes the choice. Hopefully it doesn't come to that. The players may have to accept some short-term pain, and some may not survive in the game, sadly. There has to be a prosperous future for netball that will provide for careers for the elite and for the great experiences and development that goes in the grassroots game and what it offers. Very good text. Very good text, which I agree with. I don't think the two things have to be mutually exclusive, though. The long-term health of the game or the short-term survival of the game, they're not mutually exclusive. Both things can be true. Both things can be true, but it's a good point you make. And I guess that is, you know, Jenna Wootten, this isn't her first rodeo. You know, she's been around the block in terms of sporting administration. So she's right to be pragmatic and prudent. But it all circles back to the point I guess I've been making most of the hour, and that is that time is of the essence here. We need some action, some movement forward. Thanks for all your texts. Been great to read them all. Steve Lancaster, after 1. Out there
1: 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Hunting and fishing have everything you need for the outdoors. 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

0: postponed the first practice session in Markham, Ontario until tomorrow due to the promoters not having the track ready. Reports say several aspects of track construction weren't complete, with unfinished safety barriers the biggest concern. Fans were forced to wait for hours before leaving disappointed, with no cars making it onto track. Could another Queensland great be the next man at the helm of the Maroons in League's State of Origin? Billy Slater has resigned as coach after a five-year tenure. Queensland's most capped player Cameron Smith is viewed as a potential successor to Slater. Smith has told 2GB he didn't think Slater would be stepping down.
1: I haven't put any thought into it, but it's something definitely to consider because I'm a lot like Billy. I love the state of Queensland, I love the people and I love the jersey.
0: Meanwhile, Scott Robertson will not be coaching in the NRL for the foreseeable future. The former All Blacks and Crusaders coach has declined an offer to become the inaugural coach of the Southern Orcas. The team is bidding for entry amid speculation a 20th side could be added to the competition in 2029. I'm Clay Wilson. That's Newstalk ZB News and Sport with Sanderson Vitamins from Woolworths Pharmacies around New Zealand. It's 5 minutes past one. Jason Pine is next.
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5: Let's have a look at the latest Met Service forecast for Christchurch. Well, we've got scattered rain. That will become more widespread as we head into tonight. The southerlies picking up as well, dropping down to just 2 degrees overnight. Tomorrow, Sunday, we wake up, open the curtains. It's a little bit grey out there, and we can expect a few showers right throughout the day. Southwesterlies, and we're not getting into double digits tomorrow. 9 will be our high, 0 the overnight low, and a sneak peek into Monday, grey as well. A few showers turning to rain in the afternoon, and a high of 11 degrees.
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7: Hello there, welcome, and this is Weekend Sport on Newstalk ZB. I'm Jason Pine. I can see Andy McDonald through the glass. We're both existing here today after a big night last night. It was a lot of fun celebrating 100 years of Newstalk ZB. May there be many more. Years of ZB, that is, not nights like last night. Piney, how bloody good is the MPC this year, says Tim. Especially my beloved North Harbour. Behave yourself, Tim. They're playing exciting rugby, says Tim. They are. Muzz says, Piney, I haven't really been following it, but how are the Wellington Lions going? I watched that game on Thursday night, as I watch all my Wellington teams. 47-7 in Wellington. North Harbour are playing well. And then I saw last night, I've only just caught up with this, Northland beat Taranaki 42-0 last night. I hadn't caught up with that at all. I mean, Taranaki, provincial powerhouse, really. Northland have had their ups and downs, but they're now tucked into second place on the table. I know there's more games to come this weekend, but good on you. The Taniwha, 42-0 over Taranaki. Piney, could you please give a huge shout-out, yes, I will, Mary, to those involved in the Black Ferns for a wonderful afternoon at Maidstone Park yesterday, where the Black Ferns played the Black Ferns 15. It was my first live game. The atmosphere was brilliant. And a special thank you to Kendra Coxedge for your help at the event. I'm glad you enjoyed it, Mary. Yeah, the Black Ferns are well into game mode now, aren't they? A week today, they play Australia in Auckland. Big, big schedule of matches ahead for the Black Ferns. We'll look forward to tracking their progress. I'm glad you enjoyed yourself out in Upper Hutt yesterday, Mary. Let's stick with rugby. The financial vulnerability of New Zealand's 5 Super Rugby clubs has been laid bare in a wide-ranging Deloitte report titled Building the Competition the Game Needs, and prepared in conjunction with the chief executives and executives of each of the 5 New Zealand franchises. The report was produced to explore how they could reset the competition through negotiations with New Zealand Rugby.

0: audience of any sporting league or competition in New Zealand. Engagement's really high, digital engagement's high, broadcast viewership is high. Our year-on-year attendance at matches is actually tracking in double figures upwards. We know we've got work to do there, I don't hide from that, but everything's tracking in the right direction in terms of the product. This is about the sustainability and the evolution of the operating model for the clubs to ensure that, that everybody that's invested in and involved in the clubs is winning.
1: So the current model is not sustainable. Is that the point we're at and the reason for this discussion? I mean, like I say, the figures are there for us to see whether they've been released publicly ahead of time or not. They're there. So the current New Zealand Super Rugby model is not sustainable. Would you agree with that?
0: Yeah, look, I mean, I think it's challenged. I wouldn't necessarily agree that it's not sustainable, right? I mean, it's the competition's been in place for 30 years and the model has evolved over those 30 years. Yeah, from Super Rugby franchises that were wholly owned by the provincial unions and NZR to the introduction of private investment, and it will continue to evolve. Is there a case for change? There absolutely is. Is it unsustainable as it stands? Well, that's debatable.
1: You're about to head to South Africa to catch the last couple of tests over there, I believe. Richie Mwong is going to beat you there. You comfortable with how that's played out?
0: Yeah, very comfortable. We have a clear selection criteria and eligibility policy for our national teams, both male and female. That policy works for us, and in this instance, it has served its purpose. Right, Richie's been back in New Zealand. He's been playing for Canterbury. We always contemplated that if there were injuries, then there was a possibility that he could be selected as an injury replacement once he was back in New Zealand and playing in the NPC, and that's exactly what's happened.
1: All right, well, you've got the Black Ferns to look forward to next Saturday against Australia before you head off. Steve, appreciate you taking the time for a chat this afternoon.
0: Thanks, Barney.
1: Thank you, Steve. Steve Lancaster, CEO of New Zealand Rugby. Plenty to pick up on there. We're going to have Malcolm Gillies on the show tomorrow. He is the co-owner and chair of the Hurricanes. He is someone who's been very outspoken about what the future needs to look like for Super Rugby clubs. I'm still not really, you know, completely down with that as a way of describing them. The Super Rugby teams, he's been very outspoken about what needs to happen in order for Super Rugby here to be sustainable. Malcolm Gillies tomorrow. You might have some thoughts on what you heard there from Steve Lancaster. Let's get straight to the lines. Hello, Ian.
2: Oh, good afternoon, Jason. It's been a long time, my friend. How are you?
1: I'm great, Ian. You're sounding like a box of birds, mate.
2: Well, not really a box of birds, mate. I'm a little down this just today, mate. We had a band night last night up in Whangarei, but I'm watching the All Blacks. I've got to keep an eye on the big games. I'm happy with all the All Black games, listening to everything on the radio. We're not getting any commentary on the NPC. I just said to Andy, now, look, he's looking after you well in there, mate. He's a good man.
1: Yes, and, yes, he is. He is.
2: He's a lovely man. And listen, I'm going well, but I'm just getting a little older. I'll be 83 in next month, so I'm moving up the ladder a bit now, mate, but you know, I tell you what I could do with it is a bottle of whiskey, and that would straighten me out, you know?
1: I love that you've just given me a call for a general chat, Ian. This is wonderful stuff. Any thoughts on Super Rugby at all, mate, or we're just here for a chat?
2: I listen to Mr. Lancaster. Now, listen, I want you to tell Mr. Graham Patterson, I want that shield back in the North Island. I don't want it down there, mate. I want it back up this way, mate. And I'm sorry to hear about your team, too, down in Wellington, mate, because we're all having bad luck.
1: Ian, it's so good to hear your voice, mate. Call back any time for a chat of any sort. Look, you might get your wish. That log might be heading north in a few hours from now because Bay of Plenty, the Steamers, good team. They're going to have a crack at it, aren't they? 20 years, did I hear Clay say in the news since they last said it? 20-odd years? Richard Watt, good Wellington man. I'm trying to make a connection there with at the helm. Yeah, look, you may well get your wish, Ian. Thanks for calling. Hey, Finn, how are you?
3: Yeah, good, thanks, mate. Hey, I don't know what worlds or what metrics are in the rugby union are looking at, but with the exception of the Crusaders, all I'm seeing is stadiums that are empty. 6,000 to 7,000 people. That's not sustainable. Super Rugby is not a sustainable model. The Super Rugby needs

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5: 133. Good afternoon, Peter.
7: Hi, Piney.
5: What's on your mind, Peter?
7: Great. One word to hear, though, was the word fans. And to me, fans should be at the centre of any competition. Now, clearly they see Super Rugby. My main takeaway from that was it's just a pipeline to the ABs. And obviously they bring in a lot of the money, but I think it's short-sighted not to put fans at the centre.
5: Yeah, yeah. No, Peter, it's an excellent point. And he did say, Steve Lancaster, that yes, that was one of the two things. The other was a, you know, commercially successful and an attractive product, if you want to call it that. But, you know, it's a very good point. I guess another way to frame what you're saying is if Super Rugby produced a World Cup winning All Black side, but Super Rugby was no good to watch, then would we be achieving the aims?
7: Exactly. And then in the long run, eventually you need younger people watching this competition and want to play sport when they're younger. And, you know, and eventually if Super Rugby dies, and eventually it's going to cascade to the All Blacks, right?
5: Like, mm.
7: I just walk around town, I'm in Auckland, and you don't even see a Super Rugby top anymore. You see A-League, you see Warriors, but it just seems to be dying from a brand awareness point of view.
5: Yeah, yeah, and that's a good indicator. You're right, Peter, you know, and I think, you know, kids at schools are the same as well, you know, before they have to wear uniform, you know, primary schools, you know, the number of football tops, whether they're A-League or Premier League, the number of Warriors jerseys, yeah, just seem to, anecdotally anyway, far outnumber, you know, Blues, Hurricanes, Highlanders or whatever.
7: Yeah, and I think anecdotal is important, right? They chuck around these stats and that, and okay, they may make sense, but I think, you know, the man on the street walking around, to me, that's a key lead indicator of anything. So, yeah, I wonder if they're coming at it from the right angle and looking at it more broadly.
5: Yeah, it's a good point, Peter. Yeah, good point, mate. Thanks for ringing in and making that point. It's, yeah, I've often said,

0: better than the government.
1: Thanks, John. Appreciate your call. Yeah, and that's the other thing too. New Zealand Rugby, let's not forget, are in charge of the entire ecosystem, not just Super Rugby. So if Super Rugby is in some way taken off their plate, or some of it is, they've still got a lot of other things to divert their attention to. It's the other salient point here is that at the moment the All Blacks commercially support the entire professional ecosystem here in New Zealand. You know, the money generated out of the All Blacks is what flows down to be able to cover these losses that we're talking about here. Anyway, that's a conversation for another day. We're going to pick this up tomorrow. Malcolm Gillies, as I say, from the Hurricanes, going to join us after the 1 o'clock news tomorrow. So we'll reopen the conversation then. It's 14 away from 2. News Talk ZB.
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14: The people out of Wellington that originally pushed for these amalgamations might not have done any research. Through the UK, through Europe, the United States, Canada, Australia have more councils per capita than us. There's been no evidence showing that bigger is better. Generally, councils across the whole world are pretty small and nimble.
15: Canterbury Mornings with John McDonald and Orange. The biggest names in sport talk to Piney. 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And the Audi Q7 Dynamic Black Runout Edition includes $30,000 of premium upgrades. 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
1: Let's get you across the Tasman. Adam Peacock's on the line. Can we start talking cricket? Test cricket, Australia-Bangladesh today?
16: Piney, the line doesn't seem too good this afternoon, so we might have to cut things short.
1: Well, let's see if we can get through some of this. I couldn't believe this. Bangladesh are on top here. Australia 198 all out. Bangladesh 351 for 6. That's a first innings lead of 153 after 2 days in Darwin. What's going on up there?
16: I don't know what the hell's happened. Firstly, we didn't bat well enough. And Bangladesh, to be fair to them, bowled really, really well. And then, I don't know, the whatever Australia has tried with the ball and whoever Pat Cummins has turned to and dropped a couple of chances, but on the whole, it's not as if it's cost them getting them out for 250. Bangladesh have batted

0: really well, which is a massive surprise because it's the same team, essentially, that got skilled for 54 last week by CA11 in the same area. So, yeah, a real mystery what's happened. And obviously, as you can imagine over here, after the first 2 days, it's the feeling of an existential crisis about, oh, these blokes are too old and what's the future going to look like for Australian Test cricket? I think everyone needs to calm down. It's somewhere in between. It's not good, but it's not the end of days.
1: No, there's nothing like a bit of panic after 2 days that haven't gone well in a cricket test. But yeah, you're right. I think maybe everyone needs to relax just a bit. But this is the proper Australian team. When I saw these scores, I thought, oh well, maybe Australia are missing a few. But this is your top proper team, isn't it?
0: Yeah, no. They left out Scott Boland by choice. He was ready to go as well, but they went with the three big guns, Stark, Hazelwood, Cummins, and they went with Nathan Lyon. So it's not worked at the moment. Through no real fault of, it's not like you're looking at that bowling lineup going, well, he's gone for the second test with Scotty Boland. It's more a collective feel. And look, it comes back to, once again, and it's been the case for the last 2-3 years, that when Steve Smith doesn't hold it all together, and he nearly did, he doesn't have many friends. And I'm still not convinced by Travis Head at the top. I'm still not convinced by him trying to get off to a flyer. And if it doesn't happen, then it makes everyone else behind that a little more vulnerable than they need to be. So, you know, there's a few things to ponder, but that on the first innings alone, not good enough.
1: All right, we'll keep eyes on the remainder of that test. Let's go to the NRL. We're into the home straight now as far as the regular season's concerned. The Dolphins into the top four after a win over your Sea Eagles last night. The Rabbitohs cementing themselves further inside the top eight. Roosters, Panthers, Warriors, Dolphins, Sharks are in a bit of a sprint for the finish line as far as the minor premiership is concerned. Who have you got getting their nose in front when it really matters?
0: The Roosters after Thursday night, and that was a brilliant game of football. That was a late September calibre game of rugby league, that one. I would say the Roosters just. Penrith won't go away. They need Isaiah Yeo back at some stage. The Wires are a tricky one. Like, there's a bit of a whisper around that the Broncos might surprise them this weekend. I can't see it because, you know, Piney and a lot of your listeners would know that Southeast Queensland, it's going to be like a home game for the Warriors in many respects.
1: Yeah.
0: So, yeah, I'll wait and see on that one. Sharks a bit inconsistent, and Dolphins have been very good in some games and then leaked 50 and 60 points in others. So, yeah, I think Roosters are number one seed after what happened on Thursday night.
1: All right, have to leave it there, mate. Great to chat as always. Adam Peacock, our Australian correspondent here on Weekend Sport.
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5: Coming up 3 to 2 after the 2 o'clock news, in case you missed it, then Ian Kirkpatrick, one of our great All Blacks, on the challenge of playing against the Springboks in South Africa. Kirky up after the 2 o'clock news. We'll talk some darts as well, with the Auckland Darts Masters going on, and one of our best young snow sporters ahead of a big event coming up at Cardrona.
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5: It's 2 o'clock. I'm Sandy Hodge. Shock is being felt in Christchurch's Aranui over a child dying in a fatal dog attack yesterday. Police have been speaking with and providing support to those living at the Basingstoke Street address where it happened. The dog involved lived at the property and has now been

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1: Let's have a look at the latest Met Service forecast for Christchurch. Well, we've got scattered rain. That will become more widespread as we head into tonight. The southerlies picking up as well, dropping down to just 2 degrees overnight. Tomorrow, Sunday, we wake up, open the curtains. It's a little bit grey out there, and we can expect a few showers right throughout the day. Southwesterlies, and we're not getting into double digits tomorrow. 9 will be our high, 0 the overnight low, and a sneak peek into Monday, grey as well. A few showers turning to rain in the afternoon, and a high of 11 degrees.
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3: Hi there, welcome back into the show. Welcome to the show. This is Weekend Sport for another hour or so. And then Tim Beveridge is in the chair for the Weekend Collective Saturday edition. Between now and when we hand over the reins, going to chat to the CEO of the Professional Darts Corporation, Matt Porter. He's here in New Zealand, as are a number of the world's best darts players. For the New Zealand Darts Masters, Spark Arena in Auckland, night one last night, night two tonight. Keen to chat to Matt Porter about the expansion of the sport, obviously, and whether it can actually get too big for itself. Is there a tipping point at which the popularity of darts just starts to, I guess, plateau and then go down the other side in terms of the amount of travel the players have to do, the number of tournaments, whether there's enough money to continue to grow it. So Matt Porter this hour, also going to chat to one of our most exciting young snow sporters, one of the young stars of New Zealand free skiing. His name is Luke Harold. He's going to be competing at Cardrona next month when the Snow League gets underway for season two with the inaugural Snow League World Challenge at Cardrona. This is set to be an absolute cracker. Luke Harold with us before we close the show. Ian Kirkpatrick, one of our great All Blacks, with us shortly to talk about playing against the Springboks in South Africa. He went on two tours, 1970, 1976, played four tests on each of those two tours, and has remained a very close observer of All Blacks rugby. I think he might be heading over, Kirky, to lend his support over there to the All Blacks of 2026. We'll also play a sporting chance. We do this every Saturday. At some stage between now and three, I'll give you the chance to call and win a $150 bonus bet from the TAB. We'll give you three options. You choose one, we place the bet, and hopefully it wins and you win some money. Pretty easy concept to understand. We'll play that. A sporting chance before 3 o'clock as well. But to kick off the hour, as we always do after the 2 o'clock news here on Weekend Sport, let's bring you up to date. A couple of things have happened that you may not quite have caught up with. Starting in the NRL, a blow to the Bulldogs' top eight hopes last night.
4: Looking for the big exclamation. Here's Walker on the right, getting it onto Duffy. A little 3-on-2. Duffy goes himself and scores. How appropriate. Matt Duffy scores. And South Sydney have just about booked their ticket to September. Matt Duffy goes over.
3: Yeah, the Bulldogs going down 22-6 to the Rabbitohs. The Bunnies shoring up their spot in the eight. Not a great night for the Sea Eagles.
5: Time for Jamal Fogarty or Joey Walsh to step up. Simpkin. And Walsh intercept. That's not what I meant, folks. And away goes Isako. Sprinting away for 1,000 points. Links up with Bostock. Change of direction. And the Dolphins get a 100-metre drop.
3: 22-0 to the Dolphins over the Sea Eagles. The Sea Eagles on the outside looking in. But for the Dolphins, they currently occupy a spot in the top four and for the first time ever would be playing finals footy. To the NPC, as mentioned before too, Northland delivering a crushing win over Taranaki.
6: Northland have it under control. Working the ball towards the line. Jordan Hutchins comes away with it quickly through the hands and Ray Hunter is in. Well, they worked that to perfection. Got a fifth try.
3: 42-0, the Taniwha over Taranaki.

0: the length of the field. And he scored 16 test tries. That was the record by an All Black in test matches until Stu Wilson took that record, a winger, obviously, in 1983, I think it was. So Ian Kirkpatrick, a try-scoring loose forward and a tremendous All Black. Text through here, awesome and fantastic player, one of my favourites of all time. He was terrific. Great that he's going over there. He was telling me as I was setting the interview up that he's doing a little bit of ambassadorial stuff. He said, I don't actually know what that is, but I think Ian Kirkpatrick just turns up and just talks rugby with people. They'd love it over there. So tomorrow morning, 5 o'clock on News Talk ZB Sport, find that on iHeartRadio. You can listen to Elliot Smith's call of the All Blacks against the Bulls. I said their TAB aren't giving the Bulls much of a chance. The All Blacks $1.03, the Bulls $11. This one's at Loftus in Pretoria. And as I say, the final game before the rugby's greatest rivalry tour hits the test matches. The first test next Sunday morning, 3 o'clock, Ellis Park in Johannesburg. Man, what a contest that's going to be. Honestly, what a contest all of these test matches are going to be. Mike says, a real pleasure to listen to Ian Kirkpatrick. Old school, but very relatable gentleman. Yeah, nothing wrong with old school. Absolutely nothing wrong with that. What's happening in the Shield Challenge? Are the Bay of Plenty Steamers going to take the Shield? Well, on the evidence of the first 15 minutes or so, the answer would be no. Canterbury have scored a couple of converted tries and lead at 14-0. It is still early. We've had 16 minutes. Just bring you up the try scorers. Dallas McLeod and Johnny Rover have scored the tries. Andrew Newstub has converted both of them. So the very, very good crowd there under the roof at One New Zealand Stadium at Takaha, enjoying themselves for the most part. Most of them are big Cantabrians. There's probably a couple of Steamers fans there. But at the moment, it's all Canterbury. 14-0 after 17 minutes now under the roof. 2:23. Let's take a break. And then head to the darts. The New Zealand Darts Masters, Spark Arena in Auckland. Couple of surprising results last night and a big, big crowd. Another big crowd incoming for the second evening tonight. Going to chat to Matt Porter, who is the CEO of the PDC, when we come back.
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0: Smith on night one. So our quarterfinal lineup is Gianfanfane against Johnny Clayton, James Wade against Josh Rock, Gerwyn Price will take on Damon Hetter, and Raymond Smith, the aforementioned, up against Adam Leak in the quarterfinals. Matt Porter is CEO of the Professional Darts Corporation. Joins us now. Matt, thanks for taking the time. Good to have you here in New Zealand again. How was night one at Spark Arena last night?
1: I thought it was a good night, you know. It was exciting. The standard of darts was good. There were a couple of upsets. The crowd got into it. It was everything we'd look for it to have been.
0: You've been coming to Auckland for a while now. What do you like about this as a destination for you?
1: Look, number one, Auckland's a great city, and it's a great darts city as well. New Zealand's actually a really good darts country. It's a popular sport here. There's a lot of players. The standard's good. And it's been a destination we've been coming to for over a decade. New Zealand has. We've been up to Hamilton as well. So it's somewhere that works for us, somewhere the players enjoy coming, and somewhere where we're very well received and very well welcomed.
0: You've had a couple of big names missing this year. No Luke Littler, no Luke Humphreys, but the event's still attracting strong crowds, Matt. Are you now at the point where you're well and truly beyond being completely dependent on just three or four players?
1: Yeah, I think that's a good point. And a lot of sports go through that evolution and that transition. Obviously, you want to bring, you know, your strongest lineup, but realistically, for the players to be on the road 52 weeks a year, which is what our calendar pretty much dictates, is very difficult for them. And I don't blame players for taking a break. Both the Lukes have been down here before, both enjoyed it, and both have said they'll be back again in the future. So I think it's reasonable of them to manage their diaries in such a way. And the players we've brought instead are not duds. You know, I mean, there was a couple of surprise results last night, but in reality, the players that have won games are very good players. So even some of the better players in the world are going to struggle against them. It's still a strong lineup, and as you say, the crowds are still really buying into it.
0: Luke Littler has obviously been transformational for the sport. How do you make sure that you capitalise on the phenomenon that is Luke Littler without becoming overly dependent on one young guy, or, as you've just alluded to, burning him out?
1: Yeah, look, I think the beauty of the product is that we've built something now which people want to see regardless of who's playing. In reality, very few people buy their tickets when they've seen the lineup. Most people buy early, before the players have been announced, which goes to show how much they want to come and enjoy the experience as much as seeing specific players. So there's an expectation that there'll be a certain standard delivered, but if one or two players aren't there, then so be it. And I think with Luke Littler, what he's delivered has actually been really quite authentic and quite driven by the market, because he's opened up doors to us to a younger audience, a digital first audience, one that's that pretty much lives on social media, and that's enabled us to connect with people in a different way. So that's great. But there's a more traditional darts market too, and we're pleased to be able to service them.
0: What do you think has been the biggest driver of the sport's incredible growth and popularity?
1: Well, it's been over the last couple of decades, really, where it's grown from what was traditionally a British pub sport to an international professional sport. And I think a lot of that's been driven by how relatable and how authentic the players are and the event is. People can relate to dart players. They might watch, you know, the All Blacks, or they might watch the England football team or whatever and think, I could never be one of those. But then they'll watch the darts and think, do you know what, that guy's like someone I know down the pub, or maybe I can play darts to a certain level myself if I put myself to it, or he was an electrician like me 5 years ago, whatever it was. You know, there's something about darts that makes it able to connect with the fan on the street, and that's the beauty of it. It's not one of these sports that lives in its own cocooned world now. It's, it's a sport that lives in reality.
0: Where are your biggest untapped markets now?
1: That's a good question. And I think Southeast Asia is probably the strongest. You know, the standard of player in Hong Kong, in Japan, in the Philippines is really, really high, really high. But they don't have the opportunity to travel internationally and play. Most of the, it's the same for guys down here. Most of the professional game is based in Western Europe still, which is something we're working on rebalancing. But it's very difficult for them to get involved in that circuit. So we know from our Asian tour that the standard of play over there is really, really strong, and that's probably somewhere where you'll see some elite players coming out of over the next few years.
0: The United States is really interesting, Matt. What's stopping darts from producing a genuine American superstar who could take the sport up a level or two in the United States?
1: Yeah, I mean, that's opportunity as well. You know, grassroots darts is huge in America, but there

0: Championship is that it would probably change hands a few times. I was going through these. Have you seen these scores, Andy? Thames Valley 89, Buller 26.
1: You didn't need to bring that up, Heine.
0: What's going on? What's going on in Thames? 89-26. Remarkable. Even in Levin, Horowhenua Kapiti 41, King Country 45. Defence optional in the Heartland Championship at the moment, and I love it.
1: It's a tough day for the west coast of the South Island, Piney, because obviously Buller losing that one. Whanganui 62, West Coast 21, that's still going.
0: Crikey! Jeepers! Oh, man. Tries galore. So I've got to somehow get the shield down at the Heartland Championship. As I say, I mean, you can't just give it to them. That has to be earned somehow. But imagine, and the thing about it as well is that once it got down there, it would never come back up. It would never be back into the NPC unions because there's no way whoever had it at the Heartland. Well, first of all, you wouldn't have to play against those teams because you don't. And then you wouldn't offer it up at the start. You just keep it in the Heartland. That would be an unbelievable shot in the arm for provincial rugby.
1: Would that lead
0: rugby.
1: To promotion relegation coming back and NPC teams trying to get relegated?
0: So they could have a crack at the shield. Maybe. Maybe that would be the unintended consequence. Time to play a sporting chance with a TAB. 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You got to be over 18. If you are, call now, 0800 80 1080. We'll take caller number 5.
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0: Yeah, it's really awesome to have some variety in the competitions we have these days, like coming into World Cup, the difference between World Cups and the Snow Leagues, and going head-to-head with other athletes definitely makes it a lot more interesting and, yeah, brings a whole lot of new fun into the sport.
1: So have you charted out some goals for the next little while? Are you a goal setter, or what would you like to do over the next 12 months?
0: Over the next 12 months, yeah, there's a few big events coming up. Like there's the World Championships. One of my goals would be to become the FIS World Champion. And then continue my success on the Snow League Tour. I want to, go and win the whole series again for the Snow League Tour and try and get that two-time Snow League World Champion.
1: Yeah, we had Sean White on the air telling us all about it, and he obviously was very excited about the Snow League format. Do you like the format? Is it something that you enjoy?
0: Yeah, I think it's really cool. The different formats really makes it a whole different vibe, and I think what the Snow League's doing for the sport and for the whole sport in general is amazing. Like, it's really groundbreaking.
1: Do you still have moments? I mean, like I say, you're still so young. Do you have moments when you're standing on mountains around the place, and do you still have pinch me moments, or is this now something that you accept? Hey, this is me. This is my life.
0: No, it's definitely pretty crazy. Like, there'll be times where I'm standing up the top of a mountain. I can't believe I'm here. Like, it's definitely there's been dreams of mine since I was super young, and for them to be there. For them to be coming true is incredible. A lot of the time definitely doesn't feel real.
1: Well, it's certainly real, mate, and you're proving yourself to be the real deal in the free ski world. Can't wait to see you at Cardrona next month as season two of the Snow League kicks off with the World Challenge at Cardrona. Thanks so much for taking the time for a chat this afternoon, mate.
0: Perfect. Thank you guys so much.
1: No, thank you, Luke. Luke Harold, one of our best young free skiers, the Snow League in Cardrona, September 18 through 20. 7-3, Newstalk ZB.
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1: Bree, that's us. Thanks for listening in. Tim Beveridge after three. Thanks to Andy McDonald. What's our exit song?
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6: It's 3 o'clock. I'm Sandy Hodge. Two people have died following a serious crash involving a car and a motorcycle last night in Rotorua's Ofata. Police were called to the crash near the intersection of Tinai Road and Rotokawa Road around 9:40pm. They say the motorcycle's driver and passenger were located deceased at the scene. Get ready to rug up because a cold front's sweeping the nation this weekend. Met Service has issued road snowfall warnings for Arthurs, Lewis, Linders and Porter's Pass and the Crown Range Road for today. On Sunday, warnings also kick in for the Desert Road and Napier Taupo Road. Met Service meteorologist Ethan Walton-Jones says the weather is also bringing strong cold southerlies.
7: With that cold front, we've got strong wind watch out for Wellington, Marlborough Sounds, the Kaikoura Coast and Taranaki, where we're expecting those southerly or southeast winds may approach gale in exposed places.
6: At least two are dead after a powerful magnitude 7.7 earthquake has struck off the coast of Indonesia, followed by several aftershocks. It struck in the Flores region

0: now isn't even the top party for the economy. They've been overtaken by Labor. And that's more of a vibe check, I think.
1: And I got to say, I just don't understand that.
0: There could be Labor your echo chamber, though.
1: Labor just standing on the sidelines with very little to say, and it's like, oh,
0: but that old adage, Tim, is that, you know, parties don't win elections, governments lose them.
1: Yeah. Well, it's worth remembering that there have been a lot of polls that, of course, the polar polls a few days ago, which are telling completely different stories. And it just shifts around so much, I think. So we're just all very feisty, aren't we? Anyway, that's my way of wrapping
0: it's a pattern overseas. Yeah. All the big parties everywhere. You look in Australia, you look in the UK, you know, there's a big upsurge in that dissatisfaction since COVID.
1: Right, we're going to have a cup of tea and
2: get the politics out of our system.
1: And we'll be back in just a moment. This is Newstalk ZB. This is our very lively panel. Of course, we expect a lively panel. Imagine if it was like, "How are you today, Mark?"
3: Yep. I'm all right.
0: A bit grumpy, apparently.
1: Feisty. It is 4:22.
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0: over the fence and sit on the bike track at Rugby Park in New Plymouth, and there was a guy who was on security who was a he was a World War II veteran, and he had a hook instead of a hand.
1: Oh,
0: and he would often just put his hook down the back of your neck when you're sitting there, and you would just, I'm still traumatised by it.
2: Yeah, that would not be allowed today.
0: No.
2: That's a violation of something.
1: Well,
3: that's
1: sure.
3: A problem.
1: I don't know if they replace people's missing hands with hooks these days.
0: No.
2: I'm just imagining, you know when you used to have streakers and that would go through and, you know, you get tackled. You imagine getting tackled by the bloke with a hook?
1: God, the good old fashioned day of the streak, and then they decided because everyone was doing it to just get attention and everything.
2: Well, now they do it with their clothes on, but for a TikTok.
1: Yeah. What are you? Get your kit off, for goodness sake.
0: I don't like the direction this is heading.
2: Put us back on track, Captain.
1: Well, the man we'd most like to see streak at a rugby match, Mark Chrysler, will be back. I'm just kidding. You'd do it on a bike, wouldn't you?
0: I wouldn't do it at all.
1: And be like, where's that?
0: No,
1: never mind.
0: I was going to say, suffered really enough. They don't need to see that.
1: No. I just stopped myself. On the rugby side of things, Richie Mo'unga, he's going to be back in the ABs. Apparently it did take a meeting of the board. And look, I don't know what they do with the rules around people playing overseas, because, you know, the fear is it would decimate the game because people would, you know, but I almost wonder if it's just becoming something that's going to be very hard to stem the tide of. But Richard, I also wonder that we've got a little bit too of the Messiah complex that we're laying on the shoulders of Richie Mo'unga and the pressure. You know what I mean? Everyone's like, if only Richie was here. If only Richie was here. It's like, okay, everyone just careful.
2: But this is why, right? I'm not sure why we're sending another first five over to replace someone who wasn't a first five that's now become injured. Billy Proctor was not, you know, sitting there in the first fives. We've got quite a lot of capacity there. We've got Damien McKenzie, we've got Bowden Barrett, but most importantly, Reuben Love's there, and he's starting flipping well.
0: He's doing very well. Mm. Also, controversial, I don't think Richie Mo'unga was ever a really great All Black. He was a great Super Rugby player. To me, he's like Carlos Spencer. He's like Carlos Spencer. Carlos Spencer was a great Super Rugby player that never really transferred to Test level.
1: Oh,
0: there you go.
1: I think Carlos Spence, I still like to remember that moment when the Canterbury crowd when Canterbury crowd were giving Carlos the Raz all night, and he orchestrated a try from his own try line where he ran under the posts, and instead of dotting it down under the posts, he didn't dot it down. He walked to the corner flag and put it down in face of the terrace crowd, and then went and converted it
0: and kicked
1: and
0: inversion.
1: Gave everyone the finger.
0: It was unbelievable.
1: And a mate of mine was there. He said, "Oh, yeah, we went pretty quiet."
2: I mean, look, the thing
0: Bring
2: is,
0: back Carlos.
2: On the rugby front, we might have to be using international players a lot more because already in this tour, and we've had two games, we've got a lot of people injured and flying back home.
0: Caleb Clark's on his way back.
1: I'm actually just really impressed because, Brad, you're right into this. I think we're going to have to bring you back for our sports correspondent.
2: Oh, I'm such a rugby. I sit there in the crowds with my friends, and we often say we could do a bit of rugby commentating. It wouldn't be particularly good, but I must see if Jason Pine will sort of let me on a show at one point to give some views.
0: That would be amazing. You should totally do it.
1: Well, Jason's a big fan of my show, so he's bound to be listening right now. And if not, we'll get Olivia to cut up this footage.
0: I saw Jason on the way, and he looked like he was heading towards the scratcher.
1: No, he was. But what happens is he's dying to get out of here because if he doesn't get to his car in time, he misses the start of this show.
2: Oh, of course. So he knew as we were walking in the studio, he needed to get back like all good listeners.
1: He's like, gotta go, Bevo. Yeah. Gotta catch you on that. Gotta
0: can't
1: catch
0: he time
1: on the car
0: shift
1: radio.
0: It? Can't he time shift it? Listen to you on demand.
1: Oh, no, but there's nothing like live, you know?
0: No, that is
1: it's
0: true.
1: It's nothing like live, as they say. Well, as I say. and I'm full of it. Anyway, that's the magic of the panel. All right, we'll be back in just a moment with a little bit more rugby magic, actually, with my two guys here, Mark Chrysler and Brad Olsen.
0: You forgot our names again.
1: No, I was going to play around with pretending I'd forgotten your names, but then I thought, oh, damn it, I've remembered. Back in a moment, Newstalk ZB.
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1: Newstalk ZB. Welcome back to the last couple of two or three minutes of the panel with Brad Olsen and Mark Kreisel. I'm Tim Beveridge. Now, I've seen enough hakas for my whole lifetime, I'll be honest, guys. But I will say that when the All Blacks played off against, what was it, the Sharks, I think. And Martin Onu did his solo haka against his old teammates, a player of more than 100 tests. I found that really quite magical. I thought it was just, it was an emotive moment. I think I even looked at the All Blacks and thought, I think a couple of them were, you know, finding it fairly heart pounding in their mouths in terms of the emotion. But it was a really magic moment, I think. What did you think, Mark?
0: Oh, I couldn't agree more. I think Ma'anonu is an extraordinary character. At 44.
1: 44!
0: And still playing. And I remember his speech at Jerry Collins' funeral. It was a beautiful, articulate, funny. He's an extraordinary character. I've actually seen it before. I was at the All Blacks versus Munster in 2008. And Doug Howlett and another couple of All Blacks were playing against the All Blacks for Munster, and they did the haka in front of them as well. And you could hear a pin drop in that stadium.
1: Yeah.
0: It was unbelievable.
1: Oh, well, also because the Irish, the ones who go quiet when you're kicking a...
0: Yeah.
1: Remember the first time we're watching and the whole crowd goes quiet, and I thought, I think they've just found a way to put the kicker off because it's suspiciously quiet.
0: Tony Johnson was commentating for Sky on the sideline in that game, and he was commentating as the kick was about to be taken and the crowd were telling them to shush.
2: Oh, wow.
0: Yeah.
2: That's a different level of approach.
1: It is pretty cool.
0: Yeah,
1: no, it's very cool. That didn't happen overnight, though. When did the crowd start
0: but
1: being
0: it did
1: quiet?
0: Happen.
1: Was it always,
0: No, it's always
1: that sounds like you're advertising with Irish rugby. Something to get rid of that silver sort of, you know, won't happen overnight, but it will happen. I can't remember what that was for. Anyway,
0: put the fire out.
1: Put the fire out. Look, that's probably about it. The only thing I wanted to, I'm not sure if there's anything worth touching on that can really outdo that moment. But are you getting up for the South African, your rugby tragic, Brad?
2: I am.
1: The Bulls and All Blacks tonight.
2: I am,
1: tomorrow morning, sorry.
0: 5 a.m.
2: Is it five or is it three?
0: It's five.
2: It's five. Oh, see, that's a whole lot more viable.

0: Okay.
1: You can time shift.
2: Yeah, but I do like to, I mean, as Tim said before, I do like to watch it live. I will try desperately, but I'm not going to lie, I'm not a morning person.
1: Where are you going to be tomorrow?
2: I'll be back in Wellington. I'll be back. I'm going to try. I mean, put it this way, if the game was like midnight, I'd still be up. That's fine, but I just,
0: just get to bed nice and early. What time do you hit the scratcher?
2: Midnight plus?
0: Oh, really?
1: Oh, no, no, young man.
2: I wake up at 5, but I'm very slow to move. I read the news and then I eventually decide to get up.
0: I almost feel like you need to get a documentary crew.
1: What do you do till
2: I don't think anyone wants to watch this last night. It's not nearly as interesting as you make it out to be.
0: I think a morning in 24 hours in the life of Brad Olsen, I would watch that.
1: So, but only 5 of those hours of sleep.
0: I know, the guy is just a dynamo.
2: Oh, I don't. Anything longer, I feel like I need more sleep because I'm tired because I've had too much. I know. I mean, hey, look, all those people out there who are sleeping 8 hours a night, they're probably going to be fit and healthy and all sorts, and it's fine.
0: I have discovered, just with 30 seconds to go, the power of the cat nap, and it's by virtue of having a device. Literally said, I've trained myself that even if I don't get to sleep, 20 minutes, 25 minutes, man, the restorative power of a nap.
1: Set an alarm.
0: I do.
1: So you don't sleep any more than 20 minutes.
0: You're
1: That's
0: exactly
1: the way
0: right.
1: to do it.
0: Oh, look. People, we should have you guys for the health hub next.
2: I was going to say, I don't know if I
1: can. Well, everybody else is into wellness. Why not us?
0: Brad Olsen, he'll be here for everything. Anyway, lovely to see you guys. Thanks so much for coming in.
2: It's been good fun.
1: Thank you.
0: And we'll be back with the One Roof Radio Show, Ed McKnight. That economist who reckons, you know, might be better off if you just rent. Back soon.
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0: postpone the first practice session in Markham, Ontario until tomorrow due to the promoters not having the track ready. Reports say several aspects of track construction weren't complete, with unfinished safety barriers the biggest concern. I'm Clay Wilson. That's Newstalk ZB News and Sport with Sanderson Vitamins from Woolworths Pharmacies around New Zealand. It's 5 minutes past four. Tim Beveridge is next.
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2: Let's have a look at the latest Met Service forecast for Christchurch. Well, we've got scattered rain. That will become more widespread as we head into tonight. The southerlies picking up as well, dropping down to just 2 degrees overnight. Tomorrow, Sunday, we wake up, open the curtains. It's a little bit grey out there, and we can expect a few showers right throughout the day. Southwesterlies, and we're not getting into double digits tomorrow. 9 will be our high, 0 the overnight low. And a sneak peek into Monday, grey as well. A few showers turning to rain in the afternoon, and a high of 11 degrees.
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0: 1080. I'll also come back because Ed has said that it looks like it's got all the hallmarks of a clawed spreadsheet that Shama Beale's done. And so I've actually popped the article from RNZ into ChatGPT, and it's even said there are two or three assumptions that are worth pushing back on quite strongly. So we might dig into that. But also, how do you look at the history of the property market to inform you? And how many of you actually do that? Or do you just go with the zeitgeist, the spirit of the times? You heard somebody say, oh, look, you've got to get into property. Oh, okay. That was sort of actually funny enough how you sort of got in the end, wasn't it, Ed? Somebody said, come on, Ed, we're going shopping for a house.
1: Yeah, we're going shopping for a house tomorrow. And it worked out for me that one did.
0: Hey, we want your calls as well. And we'd love you to join us. I know we've thrown a lot out there. But, you know, Ed was on fire. So let's get cracking. It's 26 past four, News Talk ZB.
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4: News Talk ZB, I'm with Ed McKnight. We're talking about the piece that was written saying that renters could be better off than first-time buyers based on certain assumptions. And I won't go into the whole ChatGPT thing, but the points that Ed has raised about the assumptions around insurance and rates increases and stuff, they're big calls to make. But anyway, we want your reckons on it, because it's also a question around how do you look at past data and make your decisions about buying and selling and all that sort of thing, what your involvement in the market's going to be. Dean, hi. Dean, hello. Hang on a second. I'll just check that your fader is up. Hold it. I need to check the volume for Dean is up, because we haven't got the caller there. It's just me talking to my producer, because for some reason we can't hear Dean. That's weird. Dean, I can't hear you, so I'm just going to go to another caller, and I'll know if it's not working if I can't hear Ben. Ben, hello? No,
5: yeah,
4: we can't hear.
5: Gosh.
4: Oh, we gotcha.
6: Yep. Have we got Ben or Dean here today?
5: Ben.
4: G'day, mate. Where you go?
5: Yes, I was speaking to you a few weeks ago. So the wife's inherited a rental. Now, we're very concerned because you're talking about, is it better to rent or buy? Well, I'll draw your attention to Australia at the moment. So they've changed their negative gearing for the capital gains tax. And if you held the property over a year, you'd get a 50% discount. So it'd come down from 30% to 15%. Now, they've taken that out from next year. And the Australian Property Brokers Association's reporting thousands of managed rentals just in Melbourne are hitting the market and being snapped up by Airbnb and corporations for short-term holiday accommodation. And it's driving up rents dramatically. Like some of them have seen a 20% increase in rents in the last 6 months due to the capital gains tax increases that come in next year. So, I'm very concerned. Like, we're looking at flicking off the rental property in anticipation that we get a change of government this year and the CGT comes in, because you just look at the tax changes that are happening over there. That's what they want to bring in over here, and it's really bad over there at the moment. So,
6: well, give me some news, Ben, as well.
5: In Australia.
6: The negative gearing changes that Australia is bringing in, we've actually had those in for the past 7 years. Jacinda Ardern brought those in from April 2019. And so I definitely agree with what you're probably saying, that you would likely see a number of Australian landlords convert across to Airbnbs. That would likely increase rents for renters, because you've got less supply. But the specific tax change you're talking about in terms of negative gearing, we've actually had that for 7 years, so it'd be hard for them to bring that in again. But I understand what you're saying around the capital gains tax. One other thing that's quite interesting over there in the Australian market is that any property that was already purchased before the budget came out is going to be grandfathered in with the old rules. And so it's probably going to be unlikely that we see a lot of the rental properties come on and sell, because if you're a landlord and you get to keep all of these old tax rules and they haven't actually been changed on you, then you're less likely to sell it, because then you can never get those tax benefits back. Whereas if you keep on holding on to that rental property, you keep those tax benefits for until the government gets to change their mind again. And so you'll likely see a sort of lock-in effect where Australians probably won't sell their properties because they want to maintain those tax advantages. But let me ask you this, what's most concerning you from a New Zealand perspective that's making you think, I might go ahead and sell that rental we've just inherited?
5: Because it's got a mortgage on it currently, and we don't make money off the weekly rent. We actually have to top it up about

0: back in the same position with the same knowledge, they'd likely make the same decisions. But that might be naive of me, Dean. What do you reckon?
1: Yeah, I think you are being naive. I think that when the Reserve Bank got plenty of feedback very early on in the piece, like say halfway through 2020, early 2021, that the stimulus wasn't required. The spending was carrying on increasing and that sort of thing. And certainly the government had that information and they should have acted quicker to turn the taps off, to stop the bubble from getting to the point that it got to in late 2021, 2022, and then we wouldn't have tens of thousands of people in a negative equity situation because the teeth would have been taken out of the housing market. And I think that they should have known them, the government and the Reserve Bank. You know, that's what feedback loops are for, right? And they had all that information. They could see that spending was holding up and they took no action, it seems to me.
2: Yeah,
0: I think you've probably got a point around not necessarily, you know, was it okay that they brought the interest rates down? Probably, but perhaps they should have raised them sooner.
2: Yeah, and on government spending, obviously, they're probably, you know, obviously those are political arguments that Chris would like us to forget about, I imagine. Anyway, look, we've got another question we're going to get into as well after this, just about property investors, and it just ties into the whole thing, you know, the idea that anyone who invests in property is just a greedy fat cat, or are they just people who are preparing for retirement? Who is it that makes up our property investment population? We'll dig into that as well with Ed. I think he's got some hot takes on this as well. He is absolutely sizzling today. It's 20 minutes to 5, Newstalk ZB.
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10: The big parties are not so much telling us how or why New Zealand will be a better place under their stewardship, but rather why it'd be a disaster under their opponents.
11: 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Obviously Farage will win. The question is by how much. Because of the size of it and the complexity, it'll be tonight New Zealand time, so despite the fact we know who's going to win, democracy moves slowly.
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2: Yes, Newstalk ZB indeed. We're with Ed McKnight. There's something else, by the way, we want to talk about, because one of the things that there's been a bit of talk, you know, there's a lot of demonisation that goes on when it comes to the property market on who's

0: And now everybody knows we didn't go to the supermarket. It's expensive to buy stuff. You know, cucumbers, it's like, what, $6 I think I saw the other day? It's outrageous what it can be.
1: I think, to be honest, I think that the thought of how much you can have in retirement generally terrifies many people, regardless of, unless they're completely loaded. If you've just won $12 million in Lotto, you probably feel the stress lift a little bit. But it doesn't take much to suck up a bit of extra income if you decide, oh, maybe I want to do... So it can be a couple of really simple things you want to do, or things in terms of the way you manage your diet or your exercise or your lifestyle. Want to do a little bit of travel? It's amazing how quickly you can kiss goodbye the money.
0: Or even if you want to get a camper van and go around the country, that could cost you, I don't know, like $80,000, $90,000. I've seen people spend on those kinds of things. Obviously, even more. We're probably talking at the cheaper end. Another person wrote in just saying that they wanted to be able to turn the heater on without feeling like they are penny pinching from some other budget. And so that's the reason people do it. The other stat I'll just give you, Tim, if we've got time for it, is that the average landlord is not looking to buy 10 properties. 50% of investors are aiming for 2 to 4 investment properties, and the average one is just looking for 3 investment properties. Now, that's still a good size portfolio, right?
1: Yeah.
0: But it's not property investors just wanting to get as rich as possible or buy as many properties as possible. Mm. They just want to be able to turn the heater on, go and see their grandkids while they're still able to, and put the corn chips in their shopping basket without worrying whether they've got the extra $5 to pay for it.
1: Personally, I would still like the ability to maybe just have my own personal helicopter pad.
0: Well, you and me both, we're going to have to become mates with the Zuru founders, aren't we?
1: Can I borrow your pad? Anyway, hey, look, we've got the property of the week coming up in just a moment. And I know we do this by description, but I'll let you know the address when we come back, and you can be standing by with you, because it's a gorgeous property. It's the sort of property you'd be thinking, now that's me, that's got a bit of me all over it as an investment, or maybe just somewhere to hang out when you've got a bit of spare time. It's 10 to 5, News Talk ZB.
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3: Now, if you've been listening to the past hour, you know that Ed McKnight, our guest today, has got some fairly hot takes. Now, the property itself is 179 Shoal Bay Road in Great Barrier Island. Seven bedrooms, seven bathrooms, floor area? 8,000 square... No, there's a typo there.
4: That'll be ground area. Yeah,
3: there's a ground area, 8,000 square metres. 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It's got a... it's in Tryphena Harbour. Direct water access. And I guess if you're looking for that direct water access, maybe that's where the value is. But it's Pigeons Lodge, if you want to Google that. And I think it's basically hosted guests and everything. So it's probably sort of being sold as a business, possibly, because it says plus GST, if any. But it's a lot of money, actually. It's close to a couple of million bucks. What's your hot take on this, Ed?
4: Well, I look at it and think, oh, it's a bit rough as guts, isn't it? I mean, if it was in the 70s, you'd say, oh, how modern this is. But I do think, you know, tell him he's dreaming at $2 million. I mean, not that I know anything about the Great Barrier Island property market. I don't think I've ever looked at it. But I just think for $2 million, you could buy a hell of a nice property over this side What ocean is that? You've got the Tasman on one side, Pacific Ocean, isn't it?
3: Yeah, yeah.
4: I don't know.
3: I thought you were about to throw me a curveball.
4: No, on this side of the Pacific, I think you'd probably get something quite nice what was that property we looked at that time out by the prison? That was a really nice house.
3: Oh, it was, but it wasn't Perimino too far from the prison. Yeah, it wasn't too far from a prison. And so that was one of the things that might have had a bit of a lid on its value. Look, it's an interesting one because it's obviously, it must be getting its value because you're going to, you know, put a bunch of guests up and make some money out of that. But the building itself, it's a little old. Looks like it needs maybe a lick of paint. But its setting is where the money must be, wouldn't it, surely?
4: Oh, yeah, the setting's beautiful. The house, very mid.
3: Mid?
4: Yeah, do you know that one? That's what the kids sometimes say. If it's, oh, it's not very good. It's just average.
3: Yeah, I prefer the castle quote. What, how much? Tell him he's dreaming. But anyway, it is, they reckon it's the asking price is $1.95 million, basically, rounding it up a bit. Plus GST, if any. Which is interesting, which I don't know how that works when it comes to if you're buying it just as a home or whether you're buying it as a going concern. Anyway, you can ask your accountant that question. But it is a beautiful area, though. It's worth just having a look just to see the beautiful setting. And, of course, Great Barrier Island, a jewel, you know, not too far off the coast of Auckland, of course. A little bit of a flight.
4: Only about 30 minutes, though. That's okay.
3: Okay. Hey, Ed. Boy, I'm exhausted. You were on fire this afternoon. It was good work, young man.
4: Oh, thanks, mate. Well, I'll see you the next time we're back.
3: Hey, thanks for all your feedback, everyone. We'll be back with Manish Deva is next for the Parent Squad, talking about, well, you know, when do you have to take the lid off, you know, take the foot off the accelerator of tracking your kids, among other things. Back soon.
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3: 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Book today.

0: I really do believe this. I think it's really important to be exposed to or meet your and involve yourself in your children's lives enough with their sports teams so you know who their peers are. Because I've met some of my, quite a few of my daughter's friends, and I've seen them in different settings, whether they're coaching sport, playing music. And kids are awesome.
1: They're awesome.
0: It actually is a, I think if you don't, if all you do is you just relate to your child and that's all you're worried about, and everyone else is something that's a threat, I think that that's a tough one to deal with as a parent.
1: Yeah. And I think that actually passes down really easily. A catastrophizing mindset.
0: Yeah.
1: So if you're a catastrophizing parent and 80% of your conversation is, I saw you went here and you were meant to be here and you went, and you don't talk about the really cool stuff that they might want to share, yeah, that will pass down to the child like, yeah, this could go wrong. This could go really wrong.
0: Yeah.
1: And we don't want that.
0: In fact, with the yogurt place, what was it like? And all I thought was like, that looks absolutely disgusting what you ate. Funny thing was, actually, this is a trivial point before we go to the calls. The game of hockey they played after they'd had all this ridiculous sweet food, they played amazingly. I was like, well, maybe send you to that yogurt place next time you've got a game. The sugar. I don't know, it must have been the sugar or something.
1: Oh, yeah, sugar. Yeah. I think
0: not good.
1: I think one of the things as well, though, kids often tell you exactly what they want. They tell you their drivers and their motivators. But sometimes parents, maybe we don't listen to them. Mm. We think, oh, you don't want that. You want to do this. But they actually often tell you exactly what they want.
0: We might take a break now. We'll come back with some calls. I'll just check. Lee is on hold. If you just wait for 2.5-3 minutes, Lee will be with you next. We're with Dr. Manish Deva. I've got to stop saying Dr. Manish Deva. Mind you, it's the diva. People think, oh, is he like a bit of a star? Is he a diva?
1: I do get that, but that couldn't be further from the truth, I hope.
0: We're with Manish Deva. Keeping tabs on your kids, using digital devices. I mean, have you found yourself going down a wormhole? But when do you start backing off that and just actually, you know what, I don't need to check that. 0800 80 1080, 25 past 5.
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12: Yes, News Talk ZB. We're talking about keeping tabs on your kids with all the devices and the ability to track them. Mind you, kids are quite clever as well if they think mum or dad are tracking them. I don't know. They've got ways of probably... I don't know. We won't get into that, just in case we freak anyone out. With Manish Diva. Luke, hello.
13: Oh, g'day, fellas. How you doing?
12: Good, thanks. What do you reckon?
13: Hey, I just caught the back end of the conversation, and I know of a particular app that's developed in New Zealand called Halo Guard.
12: Yeah? What is it?
13: Yeah, so Halo Guard is effectively a personal safety device that's been developed in Canterbury, and it's suitable for businesses but also for families. And what it basically does, it's downloadable on Apple and Android, and also has watch apps available where you can set up effectively guardians for the ones that you are concerned about, whether or not that's your kids or maybe your parents or even in a work environment.
12: Have you got shares in this company?
13: No, but I know the owner of the business quite well.
12: Okay.
13: And I'm not giving, oh, well, I guess I am giving it a big plug, but what it does do
12: carry on.
13: But no, what it does, it doesn't track anybody, so to speak. So if the kids want a bit of privacy and all that sort of stuff, that's absolutely fine. But if they do get into any strife, they can tap on the app and it'll alert their parents or their friends or whoever they create as their guardians. And then it'll also... Go straight to recording audio, and it'll also override like a civil defence alert. So if your phone's off, it'll give the guardians of that particular person an alert, and then they can listen to the audio that's available and then make a decision on whether or not the authorities or whoever else needs to be contacted.
12: Okay.
13: Really cool piece of kit.
12: Yep, that does sound interesting. Yeah, I'm sure it's probably not the only one of its kind, but a Christchurch app there, Halo Guard. Yeah. Oh, look, we'll let you get a plug in there, Luke. I know the owner. What, son or... anyway, but thanks for your call, mate. I mean, there are apps around.

0: around that are simply good for, I mean, I fell off my, even my Garmin, I fell off my bike when I first got cycle clips and I hit the ground quite hard.
1: Oh.
0: And it goes, sending emergency alert to, you know, you, the people you've nominated. And I was like, cancel.
1: Yeah, apparently they go off a lot in roller coasters.
0: Oh.
1: So kids hop on a roller coaster and it just sends out all these warnings.
0: Yeah. I know I hit the ground hard because there was a police car going past and they did a U-turn to come and check on me.
1: Oh, gosh.
0: It was more embarrassed ego than anything else. The first time you wear cleats, you know. Anyway, let's carry on. Beryl, hi.
2: Hello, Tim. Your favourite client or whatever you want to call me, listener coming ringing up here. Can I speak?
0: Yeah, he's here. Yeah, where you go. You say,
2: well, I'm not checking on you, Tim, on my Android or my Apple, so you don't have to worry.
0: Well, you probably know where I'm at. I'm at 2 Graham
2: Street.
0: 2 Graham Street at NZME, yeah, right now. But
2: I hang on every word to say. Manise, what I want to know is, say the circle of this checking business includes the grandparents and the grandchildren, and we all know each other. What happens if you want to go to a special shop, and I don't believe the grandchildren would be, or the children, or the parents, or my children would be on the Android or the Apple checking on me all the time? But what would you do if you wanted to go to a special shop for something that you know your grandchildren want?
0: Oh, you want to go shopping without them knowing that you've been there?
1: Oh, and they're on the group chat.
2: Oh. Or my niece, or what even if somebody wanted to have an affair, not me personally, and they didn't want their partner. What do you do with your phone in that situation?
1: Oh, God, I think we're in relationship squad again somehow.
0: Airplane mode, probably, I would imagine. Yeah. Well, Jill, just switch it off.
2: Manise, I meant the affair tongue-in-cheek, just for a bit of fun.
0: Oh, no, I thought you were going to ask us about sneaking out to see your boyfriend or something, or girlfriend or whatever.
1: I know it's radio, but I'm blushing, Beryl. I wasn't expecting
2: that. That's right. I'm only focusing on that. I just will throw in a bit of fun because Tim likes us to do that occasionally. But when it comes to the grand thing, that's a reality. So
0: yeah, switch your phone off. Switch your phone off, Beryl.
2: Is that what you do?
0: Yeah.
2: Okay.
0: Or, you know, when you go on a flight, I would say that if you go into flight mode that turns off
1: the plane icon. Yep.
0: Probably the plane icon. It stops the data sending information about what you're up to or who you're up to with trouble. So behave yourself, Beryl, unless you find it.
1: Absolutely.
2: I try to, Tim.
0: Okay.
2: Thanks, guys. Okay. Bye.
0: I think we could rename this the relationship squad sometimes, I think.
1: Everyone's tracking everyone. That's what seems to be the takeaway.
0: I think the key little takeaways, I think one is to I still like the advice of getting to know you without being that parent, but take a curiosity in your children's friends.
1: Yeah, absolutely. You know. And what we could expand on is that person to person getting to know them.
0: Yeah.
1: Not just tracking them, like I know where they are location, but actually know the people they're with.
0: Yeah.
1: That's much more valuable.
0: Yeah. Hey, God, time flies when you're having fun. We love you coming on the show, Manish. Thanks so much for your time.
1: Oh, thanks for having me.
0: And by the way, as Manish, he's got the T-shirt on. I'll mention it again. Kidshealth.org.nz. And I know that we'll probably have it touch on that. I might have to talk about this when we talk to Brian Betty, because it's one of those resources that you can go to if you want to, if you've got any questions around your children's well-being, whether it be healthy eating or just the latest sinus infections or, you know, any particular things you've got a question on, you can go to kidshealth.org.nz, type it in and see where you go from there.
1: Absolutely. And there's some neat animations. We're doing animations now.
0: Are you?
1: Yeah. So that's a new thing we've got funding for and they're going really well. So click on the animations.
0: Yeah. So that you hear it hot off the press from the chief medical officer for kidshealth.org.nz. I added the chief, by the way, because, you know, why not? Hey, we're going to be back to wrap sport in just a moment. Superman is with us, Christopher Reeve. This is News Talk ZB. It's 12 to 6.
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0: News Talk ZB, and it is that magic time of the week where we go to, and I'm just going to, I do love the sound effect for this, so George, and here we go. 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
0: Yes, and joining me is New Zealand Herald sports journalist Christopher Reeve. Chris, hi.
13: G'day, how are you?
0: Good. Now, look, let's quickly, I want to get your take on, because we've got a few minutes up our sleeve for this. New Zealand football withdrawing their support for Gianni Infantino. I just wanted to touch on that because we've broken away from Oceania, haven't we? We've got a bit of a, are we on our own on that? Not really on our own.
13: Well, I think we're one of the only ones who have come forward and straight up said we're withdrawing support for Infantino. Obviously, there was a big kind of hoo-ha around FIFA wanting to bring commercial partners in around some of their big tournaments. A lot of nations didn't like that. So there's been sort of a divide now with the FIFA presidential elections coming up in March, whether or not, you know, people are supporting Infantino's re-election or whether or not they want to see someone else step in. The European nations are kind of leading that charge against him, which is unsurprising because UEFA are kind of a body all in their own, and you know, they're threatening a World Cup boycott based on what Infantino's been trying to push over the line. UEFA not fans. So, yeah, really interesting and really, really good to see New Zealand football take a stand one way or the other. They kind of played it on the fence with their initial response to the whole situation and said, we want to take our time to review it, and here we are.
0: Is he history? Is he going to be history, do you think? Or is it too early?
13: I really don't know. FIFA have come out in support of him, as you'd imagine, and yeah, time will tell. I think he's still got a lot of supporters. So yeah, it'll be interesting leading up to that.
0: He does look a bit like Dr. Evil, doesn't he, out of Austin Powers? But
13: yeah, little bit. The other thing is you need to find someone to run against him who can, I guess, rally votes.
0: Credible.
13: Yeah.
0: Hey, All Blacks and Bulls tomorrow morning. What do we make of the strength of the Bulls? I've heard is a different cup of tea from what we've seen already.
13: Yeah, so the Bulls should be better than the Sharks were, and hopefully they bring a slightly, I guess, more accurate

0: active game plan. The Sharks really came into that game on Wednesday just looking to kick the ball away. A little bit boring, but hopefully the Bulls actually bring a game. And really, as you'd imagine, a new look All Blacks team. They've been rotating the players in. So Josh Jacomb gets a start at 10. Bowden Barrett's back to fullback. Many changes throughout the squad. So, yeah, interesting to see how this group goes.
1: What do you think Dave Rennie's looking for? Because obviously, you know, he puts people on the field because he's looking at them with a mind to how they might play a role in a test team for many of them. What's he looking for?
0: I think a lot of these games in particular, they've got the wider squad. So it's getting players in the black jersey, getting some game time, and it's all building towards the World Cup next year. So you've got a guy like Josh Jacomb who might, you know, play a factor if there's injuries. So it's good to get him this sort of experience playing in South Africa where he's never played before. Tougher teams.
1: Why is Richie Mwanga going over? So Brad Olsen made the point it wasn't a first five who was injured, and yet they're sending a first five over.
0: Yeah, that's an interesting one. I feel like...
1: any excuse to get him there.
0: Yeah, Dave Rennie has always been very open about wanting Richie Mwanga to be at least in his All Blacks team, whether or not he'll start over Ruben Love. Ruben Love's been incredible in the 10 jersey. But getting him in earlier, if he is going to be in that World Cup team, is only going to be a good thing.
1: Yeah.
0: So this is an opportunity. He played his games for Canterbury, got dispensation from the board to join the All Blacks in South Africa. Mm. And so I would expect him to maybe play that last match against the Lions next week sometime. Yeah. So they play this game, then they play the Springboks, and then they play another sort of tour game, and then it's all tests from there.
1: Well, it's going to be quite exciting, those tests. Anyway, look, of course, league is a big story these days with the Warriors doing so well. What is it, round 11? They've got the Broncos tonight at 9:35 p.m.
0: I don't think it's round 11.
1: And what did I say?
0: Round 24.
1: What did I say? What does it
0: We're
1: say?
0: At the pointy end.
1: It says round 11, 2026, 3 hours ago. Oh, maybe. I don't know. Anyway, sorry. You just override me. I was trying to sound like I was informed.
0: Yeah. Hey, that's all right. We'll mess up sometimes.
1: Yeah. have some more than others.
0: Yeah,
1: anyway,
0: yeah.
1: Warriors Broncos, isn't it?
0: It is, yeah.
1: Oh, thank
0: you got
1: God.
0: That right.
1: I got that right.
0: The Warriors actually beat the Broncos in Brisbane earlier in the year during Magic Round. They're in a really weird situation where they play the Broncos twice in Brisbane. That Magic Round game was a home game for the Warriors.
1: Yeah.
0: They won that pretty comfortably. The Broncos have been, I think, the most baffling team in years. They won the premiership last year. Very, very similar team, if not exactly the same this year. A few injuries, but they have just been terrible.
1: Yeah.
0: I can't work out why.
1: What, can't you?
0: Nah, I can't. Oh. Like, I can't figure it out. Obviously, Adam Reynolds, their halfback, he's a pretty key member, and he's been injured a lot, but they have good enough teams
1: to
0: be
1: winning.
0: Okay,
1: who's going
0: to
1: win? Call it quickly.
0: I think the Warriors win this one easy.
1: Excellent. And, of course, round 11 was the last time they played. Sorry, my fault. But anyway, hey, thanks, Chris. Yeah. Thanks, my producer, Olivia. We'll be back for the show again same time tomorrow. Have a great evening.
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5: It's 6 o'clock. Good evening, I'm Joe Gilfillan. A burst water main is causing major outages in central Porirua. Council-owned water organisation Tiaki Wai says the burst at Mepham Place is expected to cause interruptions until about 10:30 tonight. This will affect some Champion Street addresses and all of Mepham Place, with a water tanker ordered for the corner. Tiaki Wai is investigating if reported outages in the wider area are linked to the burst. Porirua City Council says it's closing the Arena Pool, Arena Fitness, Pataka, Central Library and CBD public toilets. A section of State Highway 35 in the Gisborne-Terafiti region is being closed overnight as a precaution following heavy rain and rockfalls. The New Zealand Transport Agency says the closure will be between Waio Road and Anora Road, north of Mangatuna. Highway 35 will be closed from 9 tonight until 6 in the morning. It says abseiling crews will be back checking for any more loose rocks in the morning. New Zealand girls are revealing where the line is between encouragement and pressure. They're twice as likely as boys to leave organised sport. So 2Degrees commissioned research aiming to tackle that. It found phrases like, "I believe in you," are motivating, while constant instructions shouted from the sideline and criticism after mistakes can add unwanted pressure. Clinical psychologist Sarah DeWattner says results are pretty clear.
6: They've certainly stated that encouragement helps a lot in terms of keeping them in sport.
5: Scientists say local government should not bear full responsibility for our climate response, noting extreme events don't respect territorial boundaries. The Climate Change Commission's found the country's not adapting fast enough to growing risks, noting delays in funding and governance decisions. Climate expert Nathaniel Melia says there's considerable spatial variation around climate events, and our response needs to be nationally coordinated.
7: The resources and funds can be allocated fairly and systematically, rather than divulging the responsibility to these local governments who already have enough on their plate.
5: Former University of Cambridge professor Jason Ardai has been found dead. The BBC reports Mr. Ardai resigned as a Cambridge professor last week after allegations of plagiarism and questions about some of his achievements. He had denied the claims. The Reserve Bank is seeking feedback on how financial institutions will divvy up a new prudential levy. The levy was announced as part of this year's budget, aimed at helping cover the costs of Reserve Bank services. Claudia O'Neill reports.
8: The levy's estimated to recover around $209 million over the next 4 years. The regulator proposes banks and deposit takers pay more than half, insurers 39%, and other financial market infrastructure 7%. It suggests larger entities pose greater risks to financial system stability and benefit more from it.
5: Consultation is open for 10 weeks. Rave reviews as thousands of Aucklanders caught a glimpse of the new Karanga Ahape station today. We asked people what they thought.
9: Ah, this is amazing. Looks like so international and so classy. And
10: I practically walk everywhere, but it's quite handy to know that I can just walk out the door now and get on a train.
11: Everyone's worried about Karanga Ahape Road and like places shutting down, and so hopefully it's

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6: ACT's doing something a little bit different. They're not creating a new tax, but they're the first party to acknowledge the fundamental problem we have. A huge amount of tax is collected from tourists, but not enough of it goes back to the local communities that host the tourists. So ACT are saying they're not going to create a new $1 charge. They're just going to share out some of the central government tax. I welcome the idea. They're the first major political party to acknowledge the problem.
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7: Quarter past six, here through till 12. So tonight's a game of two halves, if you like. It's an A side and it's a B side. We're going to be looking at the B-sides that became big hits, and you may well have to go back to your record collection and have a look through the albums and the 45s to see which of the, not the wrong side, but just the side that wasn't with all the hits, the B-side. Tell me which of those tracks are big hits for you and the ones that you love. And also the other question is there such a thing as a live version of a song that's so much better than the studio version? Rod Stewart's a big name. He hasn't been very well lately, has he? Rod Stewart had a big hit with Reason to Believe. But this was a track that was the B-side that was even bigger back in 1971.
8: Aye, that's the right one.
7: Yeah, this is Rod Stewart from 1971. A B-side that became like an A-side. This is Maggie May.

0: Aru, good on you, Donald. Roman, Led Zeppelin, The Ocean, live. I think what you're saying is that's the best version, is it? It's a very short text. You know, you don't spend more money when you text. You don't have to go... You can actually use full words and fill up your text machine little thingy before you push send. It won't cost you any more. Roman, the B-side to the 12-inch of The Cure's High is called This Twilight Garden. It's stunning and apparently one of Robert Smith's favourites. When it first came out, BFM played it a lot. Would that have been Mikey Havoc? He would have thrashed that one, wouldn't he? Still got the best hair in the radio industry, hasn't he? Roman, this is a little bit different, but the second side of Elton John's Yellow Brick Road is sprinkled with hits, including the title track, but on the third and fourth sides... What? Oh, yeah, double album. I was going to say, how many sides does a record have? Being a double album, there are some gems there too. And of course, side one is pretty good also. Lovely, thank you. Typo, should read, of course. Oh, okay. I like it when you send a corrective text like that. I worked my way around it, but thank you. Roman, I know it's the weekend, but some rants can't wait. Hang on, let me read this one. Oh. I can't read that out. I like my job. No, I can't read that out. It's not really for the show tonight, but thank you. Evening, Roman. Van Morrison's Caravan at the last Waltz tribute concert to the band in 1978 was outstanding. In fact, everyone was there performing, from Bob Dylan, Neil Young, Neil Diamond, Dr. John. It was a brilliant show. Cheers, says Tyrone. Good on you, Tyrone. Thank you. Roman, Kylie Minogue has great live versions of her songs. Does she, though? Ooh. Now, see, I've got my judgy pants on. I was like, oh, Kylie Minogue, sorry, not for me. But yeah, sorry, it's not about who's your favourite singer. It's more about, are their live versions better than the studio version? And which 45s and albums do you love the B side more than the A side? Yeah. It's not rhetorical. I need you to tell me. 0800 80 1080 9292 the text. 26 past 6.
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0: 28 past 6. I'm here till 12 and I'm fizzing at the bung to bring you some of these amazing B-side hits. There's pages and pages and pages. The In My Day music director has done a great job putting all this together. When the team put this to me, I thought, oh, I don't know. But everyone does have a record collection. except for

0: News Talk ZB, this is In My Day. That's Fleetwood Mac and Silver Springs from 1976. I can tell you, hand on heart, that's the first time I've ever heard that particular track, and I like it. I'm not surprised. I'm not surprised it went from being a B-sider to an A-side hit. Well, they didn't change it to the A-side, but do you know what I mean? It became a big hit, which was fabulous. Pet Shop Boys, Depeche Mode, U2, David Bowie, George Harrison, Oasis, Kraftwerk, Franz Ferdinand, The Buzzcocks, Morrissey, The Stone Roses. Oh, there's just so many bands that had a lot of success with a B-side. So, from you, your job is to tell me which of the B-sides you've loved on the records or the 45s that you've got, the LPs, EPs, 45s. And also, are there versions of songs that are so much better live? There aren't, are there? It's like, what? Of course not. Ah, but there are. And I can only think of one. I'll play that for you at some point. I'll play you both versions so you can do the comparison for me. 22:27, stand by, Mike. I'll be with you very, very shortly.
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0: 22:27. Hi there, Mike.
8: Hey, how are you, Roman?
0: Yeah, good, Mike.
8: Yeah, good. Show's going off like a crack.

0: 5, I'm starting a collection of Cold Chisel in Excess Jimmy Barnes.
1: Oh. Wow. Why them specifically?
0: It's because them were like, even in the Aussie acts, it's yeah. like there's a certain point in my life when I first moved to Australia after this In Excess concert at Auckland Showgrounds, it's like some of the songs are just it's like songs from that era where it's like it's got that nostalgic. How do you feel? It's no matter what, it's like it hits different. It's like when it first came out,
1: mm-hmm.
0: and then you listen to it years later, it's like wow.
2: Yeah,
0: especially, and there's a really really good example with Cold Chisel is that song Flame Trees.
1: Yeah.
0: Even though it says no matter. As I listen to a song, not once, not twice, but multiple times, as I listen between the lyrics, it's like no matter how much change evolves, everything always stays the same.
1: Yeah, well, that's true, and that's a very good example of the ability of Jimmy Barnes. His vocal range in that song, it goes up a couple of octaves as the song goes on, and his vocal range is amazing, and he's a very, very nice man. I've only interviewed him once in my life, and he wasn't particularly well. He just had some, I think he'd had surgery, and he was about to tour New Zealand. Michael Hutchins as well, you know, fabulously good looking, a really good singer, dead at the age of 37. How sad was that? He died back in 1997. Yeah. When you watch the documentaries about In Excess, when you just, the global success that he had. And of course, there was all the stuff behind the scenes. But you know, sometimes with singers, you don't really want to know too much about them. Sometimes you read about their political persuasions, or you read something about their personal life and you go, oh, yuck. Really? I think I'll just stick to the music. Good on you, Kevin. Good to hear from you. Kristen, stand by. 727-0800-801080. And the text is ZBZB with a very small charge.
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9: 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We remember it. 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
1: 527. I got the name of the lead singer from Texas quite wrong. No one's actually told me off, which is good. I like it when texts come in. That wasn't right. But no one did that. Her name is actually Charlene Spitery. That's a surname I've never heard, from Glasgow. She's 58 now, and they're still touring. Oh, unless they've just got back together again so they can buy cheese and a retirement village home or something. Charlene Spitery, great band, and I'm pretty sure she had a trained voice. You might know more about her than I did. I couldn't even get her name right.

0: or 27 0800 80 1080 to come through. Hi there, Kristen.
1: Good evening, Roman. Music. I love music, and my family has always been music orientated. Right from when I was a little girl, and I learned Polish folk songs from my parents. Anyway, moving right along, what sparked my memory from my teenagehood was the Easy Rider movie and the album. And I've got the original album, and just what I'm thinking of at the moment is the song "You Can Carry That Weight," but that's not the title. I think it's "Any Song" or something. Mm. It's from the Easy Rider album, and "You Can Carry That Weight." A long time.
0: Sounds like a cracker. Yeah. Have you still got a record player?
1: Yes, I do. Good. I do. And I've got CD player and tape recorder as well. Yeah.
0: That's good stuff. What do your grandchildren make of it? I guess if the child at a young age is exposed to vinyl, they're not going to think, wow, that's old-fashioned. It's just what you have. But for some people, they wouldn't even know, would they?
1: No, but my wee granddaughter, she is exposed to music, real music, like guitar and drums and everything, and then into vinyl records, CDs and tapes. Yeah.
0: Great.
1: So we are a musical family, and music is the spice of life.
0: Yes. Is that what the saying is? I thought it was money.
1: Well,
0: no, hang on, women.
1: Is,
0: no, drugs. No, what is it? What's music. The original? Music, is it? Oh, okay.
1: Music is the spice of life.
0: Oh, I have to change that then. Yeah, I thought it was something else, actually. I thought it was radio. Oh, great that you've got a record collection and a way of playing it, though, Kristen. Thank you. The free phone number to call is delicious. 0800 80 1080.
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8: It's 7 o'clock. Good evening, I'm Joe Gilfillan. Better engagement with whānau to lift Hawke's Bay's poor child dental health figures. New Zealand Dental Association ranked Hawke's Bay the worst in the country, with about half of Tamariki overdue for scheduled care. The Hawke's Bay's Iwi Māori Partnership Board says structural failures are disproportionately affecting the region's high Māori population. Co-chair Premier Lewis Ratapu says Health New Zealand needs to clear the backlog and invest in kaupapa.

0: like Angela there. The nannying thing. Kiwis make great nannies. What's that all about? We're always in hot demand and on the big OE. And there she is, being the nanny for Charlene Spiteri. She's 58 now, not Angela. Charlene Spiteri from the band Texas. I'd love to, hey, Angela, just before you go, can I ask you one more question?
1: Oh, hi, am I still on?
0: Yes, you are. I want to ask you, did you ever think to ask Charlene why they called the band Texas?
1: No, and I've actually always wondered that, because obviously it's such a random name. But I wasn't her nanny. She was a nanny with me.
0: Oh, gotcha. Sorry. Yeah, no, I got excited.
1: Yeah, no, yeah. Because she's not that much older than me.
0: No.
1: And I would have been, like 20, 20, 21. But no, she was nannying at the time. She was doing lots of part-time work as well.
0: Gotcha. Yeah. No, I actually do remember you saying that. I was busily trying to do some research to sound clever in the background as well. She was actually born in, she was born in Scotland, in a place called Bells Hill. Bells Hill in Lanarkshire. She's got an honorary doctorate from the University of Glasgow as well. Anyway, it's not really like, this is not a documentary on Charlene Spiteri, whose name I now know how to say properly. But Texas, and when I look at their hits, I'm going, oh yeah, of course there's more than just that one that I was trying to sing badly before. They've got shed loads of hits. Say What You Want, I Don't Want a Lover, Black Eyed Boy, Summer Sun, Inner Smile, In Demand. Very talented. I don't know that I've got that right, though, about her being a trained voice. That could, maybe not. I know the bloke from Guns N' Roses trained as an opera singer, didn't he? He was trained a trained voice when he was young, which is why he can go, like that, but really, really, really, really well and loud. 18 past 7, 0800 80 1080 is the number. Kev and others, stand by. I've got lots of text to get to as well.
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0: 20 past 7. It might have been that when you were younger and you bought that 45 or an album, you just thrashed the songs that you loved the most on the A side and never flipped over to the B side. And this is a chance to go and have a look at those and let me know. Or if you have loved the B side tracks better, let me know as well. Listen, I can tell you now, there are 400,000 texts or more that is piling and it's ka-ding, ka-ding, ka-ding. I can't keep up. I will try to get through some of them, but it's best to call that through and turn that text into your own story in your own words. 0800 80 10 with your own voice is what I meant to say. 0800 80 1080 to do that. Welcome, Kev.
9: Hey, good evening. Good evening, sir.
0: Good evening.
9: I'm just going back to the 1960s. I hope it's not too long ago.
0: Yeah.
9: But there's a band called Buckman Turner Overdrive.
0: Yes.
9: And they did a song called Baby, You Ain't Seen Nothing Yet. And it was pretty, we're in a band and that, and it was pretty easy to copy that song.
0: Mm-hmm.
9: But on the B-side, they did this unbelievable light jazz version of a song called Blue Collar. And you wouldn't play it out at the publisher or anything because no one would like it, but mm-hmm. It did so much for me to learn how to do other songs that are a lot harder to learn how to play, et cetera, et cetera.
0: What instrument were you playing, Kev?
9: Yeah, lead guitar.
0: Oh, yeah, lead guitar. Oh, wow, okay.
9: Still do it, believe it or not.
0: Do you? Oh, yeah.
9: But we've sort of changed from the hot hotels to the retirement homes, so we're getting down until where it's a bit easier.
0: I guess you'd have, the difference would be now that the mosh pit would have padding in it, right?
9: Yeah. That's about it.
0: Yes, that's good.
9: It just made me think that they needed a commercial song to get popular,
0: mm-hmm.
9: But they wanted people to know how clever they really were.
0: Huh. That's a good way of looking at it too. How many times, Kev, have you, and this is, I could tell you a few stories, but how many times have you purchased an album based on a single and the album's been absolutely terrible?
9: Oh, terrible.
0: Yeah. Has it ever happened for you?
9: Very little.
0: Oh, that's good. That's good.
9: Yeah. I was lucky in a way because we had a friend, this is in Dunedin, and he ran a radio show, and he'd let me go in on Sunday to hear all the new stuff from America and that, and then we could get it playing it before it even arrives in New Zealand. But it was on condition that when we went out to a pub, he'd come along and sing with us. But that was the...
0: Was he a good singer?
9: No, horrible. Yeah, horrible. But I got the new songs all the time. And I used to tell him how good he was. So.
0: Oh, did you? Just to make the deal sweet. Now, tell me, who was he and what radio station was he on?
9: Oh, God, that's amazing. You know, that was when I was 20.
0: Yeah.
9: I know who it wasn't, Donald Trump, anyway.
0: What? It was Donald Trump?
9: No, it wasn't. I knew it. It's so long ago, I don't remember who the radio station guy was.
0: Oh, right.
9: But I know for sure it's not Donald.
0: Yes. Well, that narrows it down slightly. You've removed one person from the world's population, which I wish would actually happen. But, I can't imagine Donald actually looking cool or playing an instrument. He'd probably struggle with the triangle, wouldn't he? Cheers, Kev. Nice to hear from you. 24 past 7, 0800 80 1080. That track from Duran Duran is not too far away. I bet you a million squillion dollars. You'll never guess what it is, and if you do, I don't have any money. But it's a B-side that was a big hit for them. I'll narrow it down for you. The year was 1981. Oh, that's all the clues I'll give you. And I'll get through some of your texts soon as well. 24 past 7.

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2: 26 past 7. Now, this is already getting complicated. See, in my head, I thought it would just be A-sides, B-sides, live versus recorded, but then you get into covers. And I don't know that I don't like covers. I really don't. Some bands do a very good job at doing a cover, and the more you drink at a festival or something, the better it sounds, I guess, or in a pub. But, you know, I think you always have the original. Are there covers that are better than the original? There's another question for you to ponder as we move through the night tonight. G'day there, Mick.
3: G'day. I'm Adrian's grandson.
2: Yes.
3: Was it Please Please Come In Yeah?
2: No, it's not. That was a big hit for them, wasn't it? Yeah.
3: Yeah. Quite Beatlesque. The harmonies were really good.
2: Quite beautiful. Yeah, they were a great band, weren't they?
3: Yeah, they were, and not still are.
2: Yes, they probably are. They probably still have that amazing hairdo. They've all got these amazing hairdos, haven't they?
3: I think that's been toned down a bit, but
2: yeah, probably. Well, you know,
3: the later album was quite good. It was its song. Pretty big hit in the head about 10 years after.
2: Hungry Like the Wolf.
3: No. I can't remember.
2: Yeah. Well, they did have quite a string of hits, didn't they? Really.
3: Yeah. The company had to hang up.
2: Yeah, look, that's not the track I'm about to play, Mick, but it's a good guess. It wasn't really like a game. I don't want to make you feel like you've lost something. I'm pleased you didn't guess it right. I would have been compelled to pay that price I mentioned earlier on, which I don't have. Roman Duran Duran, is it The Chauffeur? Thank you, Mick. No, it's not The Chauffeur. That's not one that I know either. Was that a B-side hit for them as well? Roman, it looks like Gloria Gaynor's I Will Survive was a B-side hit. I Will Survive. Hi there, Roman. Late Bar by Duran Duran, and the A-side was Planet Earth, says James. Let me just consult my document here. Where is it? Duran Duran, the B-side to Planet Earth. Good Lord, you're spot on. It is Late Bar.

0: Late Bar from 1981, the B-side to Planet Earth. I'm not familiar with either, to be fair. If I heard Planet Earth, I'd probably go, oh, that Planet Earth, right, yeah. Simon Le Bon, what a voice. And a great expose of drumming there. Good work on the hi-hats. Bit of a disco sound. Lots of that coming up, by the way. I've got great tracks from David Bowie, Depeche Mode, The Rolling Stones, Manic Street Preachers. Kate Bush is just around the corner. Well, she's not, but anyway. The Cure, The Doobie Brothers, Chicago, all the B-sides from some of the biggest bands and some of the B-sides that became massive hits for them. So feel free to jump in with your recommendations too from your record collections. Cassettes do not have B-sides, do they? Not really. The songs toward the end of the cassette, you know, questionably good. But you might have just loved them. 0800 80 1080. Are covers any good? Well, no is the answer, isn't it? And is a live version of any song better than a studio recorded version? No. Easy to answer that. Although I have found that example, which I'll get for you very, very soon. I'll play both versions. And I was staggered that after about 30 or 40 years of knowing this particular song, I didn't even know there was an album version, because it's always the live version. Slightly quicker tempo. Slightly, well, a whole lot better, to be fair, which is why it was played more than any other version of it. I'll get that for you soon. 2728 0800 80 1080. Roman, two of the evening. Oh, you mean top of the evening? Top of the evening. One of the best live songs, B.B. King, The Thrill, is gone. Playing with B.B. King is Eric Clapton and many, many of the greats. And a live album is Talking Heads Stop Making Sense. It's just out the gate. David Byrne, one of the greatest. Cheers, says Dave. Good on you, Dave. That's a great text. Thank you. Hiram Man, Duran Duran, the band, so nice they named it twice. Says Andy from Taita. Good on you, Andy. Taita, as in the suburb, not, you know, like I've got a screw loose, I need to do it up. That's a different Taita altogether. Roman, Bruce Dickens, the singer from Iron Maiden, was an opera singer trained. Ah? Have I got my wires crossed? Is it him I was thinking of? I was told a long time ago that Axl Rose, whatever his real name is, maybe it is Axl Rose, maybe his father owned a mechanics workshop or something. Axl Rose was also a trained voice. His vocal range is extraordinary. I don't know if it still is. You know, as singers get older and they can't hit the high notes, so they start the whole song in a lower vocal range. Well, everyone does, instruments included. Let's hear from you, 0800 80 1080. I've got so many texts to catch up on, but I'm chipping away on 9292. I bet you there's some surprises. If you have gone and dug out your record collection, you might have been pleasantly surprised to be reminded of those songs that you thrashed on the B-side that became those big hits. 0800 80 1080.
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4: 2328. Just going back to that call, it was made by Angela just before, it was in the last hour before the news, and Angela had worked alongside the lead singer from Texas, both nannies in England. That was a great call. And it could be that you want to talk about what you did on that OE that was a bit unusual like that, bumping into people of fame. And perhaps the gigs and the concerts you went to throughout the UK or further afield. 0800 80 1080. I'm happy to have those stories too. Roman, I don't want to brag too much, LOL, but I can do better than Angela. I was a bodyguard, a personal protection officer for Bono, Sir Rod Stewart and Sir Elton John. Good Lord, how did you manage that? Well, you'd have to call that through. I'd love to hear that story. Were you ex-police, ex-military? How did you manage to land the gig? Let me know. 0800 80 10 80. Hi, Diane.
5: Hello, how are you?
4: Yeah, really good. Thank you.
5: Good, good. I'm ringing up about a really old 45 in the probably late 50s.
4: Mm-hmm.
5: My girlfriend and I saved up and bought the 45 of Donna, Richie Valens singing it.
4: Oh. I think he wrote it too.
5: It might have been his girlfriend at high school or something.
4: Yeah.
5: We thrashed it, but then we started loving the B-side. And the B-side, I think, possibly was more popular eventually, was La Bamba.
4: Oh, really?
5: Yes.
4: La La La La La Bamba.
5: La Bamba. Yeah. Yeah. So there you are.
4: If you wanted to talk.
5: High school.
4: Yes. And you know what? Look, it's a great little catchy tune, but if you really wanted to torture someone, you'd play that on repeat while they were tied to a plastic chair in a room lit up with bright lights. It would drive you nuts.
5: I know.
4: Yeah.
5: A bit like the little drummer boy.
4: Oh, stop it. That's never been a favourite of mine. That's a lovely recollection. And did you say you've still got that 45?
5: Oh, no, of course I haven't. But it was probably scratched to bits by the time we were finished with it anyway.
4: Mm.
5: But we had a lot of fun out of it. We loved it.
4: I bet you did. So, how do you listen to music now, Diane?
5: Mainly CDs still, really.
4: Yes.
5: CDs probably. Oh, a little bit on YouTube.
4: Yeah.
5: Because you can kind of pick and choose what you want on there, really.
4: Yeah, you can. That's exactly right.
5: Yeah.
4: And do you have any of the old vinyl, or has it all gone?
5: I don't think I've got any more. I gave some of my kids have got vinyl, my daughter particularly.
4: Mm.
5: They've gone right back to it, and they've got a lovely sound system.
4: Yes.
5: And, it was a nice time to have vinyl, and we thought it had gone with CDs coming. And now it's come back. And,
4: big time. Big prices too.
5: The quality of it is wonderful, they reckon. Mm.
4: Yeah, they say that. But I just think, it can still get scratched. It can still warp if it hits the sunlight too much. Yeah, I don't know.
5: Yeah, yeah.
4: So when you hear that song, if you're in a shop or someone plays the song, Oh Donna, what do you think of? What's the first thing you're actually reminded of?
5: I go straight back to Friday night shopping, and we would get dropped off in town in Wirral and then picked up again by the father.
4: Mm-hmm.
5: And my girlfriend and I would go and have coffee at her home. They were Dutch people and they had beautiful coffee.
4: Yum.
5: And parquet flooring. And we used to put it, we were allowed to put it on at the other end of the lounge. And we would dance around and, we just loved it.
4: Oh,
5: it takes me straight back.
4: That's lovely.
5: I'm 82, so that's a long time ago.
4: It's a great memory, though. And so late night shopping in Wairoa.
5: Yes, on the Friday night, everyone went uptown.
4: Yeah.
5: I mean, everything was closed at the weekends except for the dairies and the petrol stations.
4: Yeah, exactly. So I had that memory. Masterton, you had late night shopping Friday night. And if you're really cool, you had late night shopping Thursday in Carterton. How cool was that?
5: Oh, wow. They were very close. No, Wairoa's a bit isolated to go anywhere else. it was a big night in town.
4: Brilliant.
5: Going to the pictures.
4: Oh.
5: Yeah, we had two picture theatres.
4: What?
5: And Nibble Nook.
4: And why?

0: C-A-L, another movie that he did the music score for. Those albums are quite, well, they're unusual, they're nice, they're unusual, they're different. 14 to 8.
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7: 12 to 8. Oh, the texts are quite incredible. The diversity is remarkable. Roman, Janis Joplin, me and Bobby McGee. What a voice. What are you saying about that, though? Do you mean her version of it? Her live version? I'm not too sure what your text, but you just love the song, I guess. Roman, I've still got the Beatles LP mono, lots and lots of 60s and 70s stuff, and I still love it all. Good stuff. Roman, I'm 51, and I remember Mum and Dad had a 45 record with Stupid Cupid, Connie Francis. My brother and I loved it, says Jen. They're very catchy, simple songs, and great when you're trying to, in Radioland, time out to the news. Oh, I need a short song. Oh, I need a short song. The Beatles always had some rippers for that, often less than 3 minutes. Roman, the Easy Star All-Stars cover band's album Dub Side of the Moon, an amazing interpretation of Pink Floyd's Dark Side of the Moon. Everyone I've introduced it to go spaz balls over it. I haven't heard that term for a long time. Oh, I just went spaz balls, mate. I went spaz balls. It's a weird term, isn't it? But thank you. Great text. Roman, the best cover song, Paul Young, Living the Love of the Common People. I think you live song. What have you written here? I don't know what you've done there. You might have slipped or had an aneurysm or something halfway through the text. Take Me to the River, Depeche Mode, Just Can't Get Enough. Live version is better than the original. Okay. Whitney Houston, Roman, I Will Always Love You, a cappella version of Elf's Only You, better than the originals. Oh, is it? I don't know. As soon as you said a cappella, I felt ill. Roman, Super Show, thank you. From Kristen, thank you. Hi there, Roman. How about the Beatles 45 Strawberry Fields, Penny Lane, the flip side? I still have it with all of my vinyl from the 60s and 70s, says Barb. Yeah, good on you, Barb. Roman, I'm so enjoying your program. Oh, so am I. Yeah, I'm loving it. You never know. It's like, you know, this program's like a box of chocolates. You never know what you're going to get when you... So, yeah, tell me, what am I going to get? Give me a call, 0800 80 1080 9292 on the text. I did mention Kate Bush before. Kate Bush, what an extraordinary performer Kate Bush is. Quite the unusual performer, I would say. Is that fair to say?

0: about those? I mean, you've obviously mentioned them because you love them, but why do they sound so good for you?
1: Oh, because they're all just good songs. If you listen to the album, like the first time you listen to it, you'll go, oh, geez, that's good. And then you listen to it more and more, and it just grows and grows and grows on you. They're real good.
0: Yes. And is there a lot of chat in between the songs? Is that what appeals, do you think, too? No?
1: Nah. It's live in Dublin, so it's a massive crowd. And, yeah, I'm quite surprised that you've never heard of it.
0: No, I haven't, but that's, you know, you get stuck in a bit of a rut sometimes with your music, and then someone exposes you to something, you go, oh, wow, so I might go and have a listen to that. The reason I ask about that is because sometimes the musicians, they have good chats, and they'll go, oh, welcome, g'day there, Auckland, or hello, Wellington, I went to a great cafe today, and they have a bit of a story to tell or something. I quite like that.
1: Yeah. Well, and another one would be Hot August Night too. That's
0: yes,
1: probably.
0: Neil Diamond. Wow. All right.
1: Yeah, my thoughts.
0: No, very good. And good thoughts they are too, Elad. Nice to hear from you. 0800 80 10 80 if you'd like to. It's not a competition, but you might want to compete. You might go, oh, hang on, no, if he thinks that was good, he needs to listen too. And the comment that Elad made is quite valid. I'm surprised you haven't listened to it. There's just so much music to listen to, isn't there? Sometimes it's a bit like a box of chocolates for me. Music is like a box of chocolates. You never know what you're going to. If you've got an algorithm going and the algorithm on your streaming service feeds you a couple of tracks, what the heck are those? And you sort of go down a bit of a rabbit hole with those and expose yourself to a whole different genre, maybe. Yeah, your favourite B-sides and live versus recorded. Let's hear those.
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7: It's 8 o'clock. Good evening, I'm Joe Gilfillan. A service helping older workers find jobs is seeing a rise in the number of people on its books. Clients for Seniors at Work have increased 50% to around 9,500. Group founder Ian Fraser says their Facebook page has up to 300,000 visits a month. Mr. Fraser says high unemployment means employers are spoiled for choice.
8: It's so easy for an employer just to put a listing on their own careers board or on one of the big players like Seek, and they'll get 50, 100, 200, 300, even 500 applications.
7: The Tertiary Education Union says insecure work is becoming a major risk for New Zealand universities. It says thousands of university researchers are working on insecure or short-term contracts. It's calling for more secure jobs, saying much of the research work is funded through grants,

0: News Talk ZB, it's Chicago from 1970 in a track that became a hit for them called Colour My World. Nice use of the flute there, wasn't it? You don't often hear the flute. It's a highly... Being a flautist is highly underrated as a job. That flautist was fluting beautifully. It was the B-side to Make Me Smile. I don't know... do you care what I think or not? Tell me what you think. I think some of these B-sides are absolutely terrible. I'm just putting it out there. Feel free to have your say. The B-sides that you've loved that have become hits over the years. 0800 80 10 80. Hi, Juliet.
1: Yeah, hi there. So I'm not phoning about a B-side. Mm-hmm. I'm phoning about a live version.
0: Yes, love a live version.
1: Another live version.
0: Yep.
1: So it's Mark Knopfler.
0: Mm-hmm.
1: And it's Brothers in Arms. And it's live at Wembley Stadium, 1988.
0: Ooh.
1: A tribute concert to Nelson Mandela.
0: Brilliant.
1: And you also had Eric Clapton on stage. Of course, seeing it with the video, that's what makes it fantastic. But it's a fabulous version because it goes on in a real long solo.
0: Mm.
1: And the atmosphere is just amazing. And I love that version far more.
0: Yes.
1: Than any of the studio versions.
0: What is it for you that makes it so special? Is it the fact that you can see them performing as opposed to...
1: It's because you can see him,
0: yeah.
1: And not being there because I wasn't there, but the video version, it zooms onto his face and his hands doing the solo that, you know, it's just such amazing guitar work. And it's an atmosphere around the viewing. So you have to play it. It's really long, and if someone doesn't know the number, it probably doesn't make such an impact. But there's an atmosphere to it, which is special to the song as well, Brothers in Arms. And, of course, because it's for Nelson Mandela's 70th birthday thing, it's just the atmosphere. It really gets you. Yeah.
0: Nice. Look, I don't know. Whenever I've read anything about Mark Knopfler, apparently he is an absolute perfectionist, and he does is just absolutely spot on, isn't it?
1: Yeah, and it's funny looking at him now, because I remember that when I was probably his age, and he's such a young the feeling that the purity that comes out of the singing and his music and himself is just amazing because he's a very serious musician as well.
0: He does come across that way. Yeah.
1: Yeah.
0: I remember when Brothers in Arms came out because I was always into my drums and I'd never seen a drum kit as big as the drum kit that the drummer from Dire Straits had.
1: Yeah. Yeah.
0: Yeah. Absolutely huge. Juliet, lovely of you to, that's a lovely recollection and well said too. In actual fact, there is another live version of a song that I really like, and that's Local Hero. Local Hero live is not too bad either. It's a bit elongated compared to the studio version, also by Mark Knopfler from the movie Local Hero. Thank you, Juliet. Really nice of you to call 18 past 8. Get stuck in. Here till 12, 0800 80 10 80.
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0: 20 past 8, gee, your texts are very, very direct. And there's no mucking about. You tell me exactly what you do and don't like, and I love that, I do. I don't really understand this text that says, Roman, Chicago, 25 or 624. What do you mean by that? Oh, this one's very, we might have to get the, are you guys ready with the sensor, you are? You got the sensor machine working? You have? Okay. All right, so, this text just says, Roman, what is this crap? Turn it. Hang on. No, you're supposed to put the set. No. No, when I say the word that shouldn't be heard, you put the beep. Oh, Lord, it's not that hard, is it? Anyway, I'll try it again. Roman, what's this crap? Oh, turn it off. The very direct text, isn't it? We didn't quite get the time.

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4: 29-9. I have to say that Chicago track has really got up your noses. It's like, you know, I've mentioned some outlandish political policy, which we're hearing all the time at the moment. It's really got up your nose, hasn't it? Some people love it, others absolutely hate it. And I'll try and cover as many of those texts as I can when there's time. Hi there, Martin.
5: Oh, hi. Oh, thank you for

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4: 2129. Roman says a text at Roman, when are you going to play the two versions of the song that you reckon are so great live? It's a good question. I have promised that several times. I have a song I'm going to play. You'll know the song as soon as I play it. You'll know it. Everybody will know it. Every single person will know it. And the live version is unquestionably the best version. And I will play both at some point tonight before it gets too late. 2129. Yeah. G'day there, Calvin. Thanks for waiting.
5: Very good evening to you, Roman. When you mentioned earlier on about 45s, I immediately thought of the EPs, the extended plays.
4: Yes.
5: They were a great invention. They usually had two or three songs on each side.
4: Mm-hmm.
5: They were very good. Now, Roman, if I may, just two brief things. The first thing, if you're in the US of A at a country hoedown, yee-haw, and someone called out, hey, who's that dude over there playing the bagpipes? The answer would probably be Glen Campbell.
4: That's right. What an unusual instrument for him to choose, right?
5: Yes. And the second thing, which I reckon it cannot be argued against, in New Zealand, I'm talking about, the greatest, most famous ever B-side of a record. And I'm wanting you to let me know what the A-side was, because I've completely forgotten. But the B-side was Engelbert Humperdinck singing 10 Guitars.
4: Oh, so that was the B-side?
5: That was the B-side, 10 Guitars.
4: What was the A-side?
5: Probably the greatest B-side ever down in New Zealand.
4: Yeah, good point. Okay, look, I'm sure someone will be shuffling through their record collection now to find that out. So we'll find out soon, Calvin.
5: Very good. I appreciate that.
4: Oh, you're more than welcome. As always, Calvin, good to hear from you. Hope you're keeping warm in Hamilton. Never cold in Hamilton. It's all about clothing, isn't it? Lack of it or too much of it. You can't go wrong when you get it right. Roman, Brown Girl in the Ring is about a child. It's a child's play singing in a circle, like Ring-a-Ring-a-Rosie, a pocket full of... Yeah, that's all about the plague, though, isn't it, that one? Ring-a-Ring-a-Rosie. Oh, no, she's dead, isn't it? So they made a song about it. Let's make a song about all the dead people. What a terrible... It's weird, isn't it? It's very strange. Roman, most of Boney M's songs are based on true history. Oh, I didn't know that. By the rivers of... Yeah, you're right, actually. Yes. G'day, Roman. In my opinion, two great live albums, Frampton Comes Alive and Boston, More Than a Feeling. Chris and Gothic. Oh, g'day, Chris. Hope you're doing okay. Hope Gothic's doing okay as well. Yeah, Boston, More Than a Feeling. That guitar work in that particular song and the drums, everything, just brilliant. I'll get back to your sensational texts in a moment or two. 1829. Hi there, Neil.
6: Hi, so my contribution has probably been already suggested. Heart's live version of Stairway to Heaven.
4: Whose version of Stairway to Heaven?
6: Heart. Heart, the group.
4: Ah, right. Is that quite good?

0: scene there in Dunedin with your music. Good on you. Nice to hear from you. Voulez-vous? I said to someone, what is that song all about? Voulez-vous? It just translates to do you want or do you want to? Voulez-vous? It's a cracking track. Didn't ABBA put out some absolute bangers? Good Lord, they were just a tremendous band, weren't they? It probably helped that they were all frighteningly good-looking as well. Roman, voulez-vous? No! Exclamation mark. How lovely to hear from Calvin. Love to Chris and Gothic. Oh, that's very kind. Roman, the A-side to Engelbert Humperdinck's famous B-side track, 10 Guitars, sometimes playfully misremembered or inverted based upon his nickname, King of Romance, was the massive 1967 international chart topper, Release Me. Please release me, let me go. I wonder how many police cells around the country that's been heard reverberating from by inebriated cellmates. 12 to 9 0800 80 1080. Now, it's not just A-sides and B-sides. It's, is there a better version of a live, is a live version of a song you love ever, ever better than the studio recording? I will play you a song. I'll play both versions, and I promise to do it in the next hour, that will convince you that it will. It's a very rare thing when the live version is so much better.
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7: The people out of Wellington that originally pushed for these amalgamations might not have done any research. Through the UK, through Europe, the United States, Canada, Australia have more councils per capita than us. There's been no evidence shown that bigger is better. Generally, councils across the whole world are pretty small and nimble.
8: Canterbury Mornings with John McDonald and Orin. You lived it. We remember it. In My Day with Roman Travers. 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
0: 9 to 9. There are so many texts coming, and I know I remind you quite frequently, but it's very hard to keep up with them. So if you really want to hear what you've said, say it and call 0800 80 10 80. Hi there. Oh, just a second. I've just got to change something. There we go. Welcome to you, Edwin.
9: Hello. Good evening, Ronan. I like listening to your songs, to your show.
0: Yeah.
9: And in 1968, there was the English group was Blood, Sweat and Tears.
0: Mm-hmm.
9: The American group was Chicago Transit Authority, which were just shortened after that, after their first album, to just Chicago. And then Canada had a group called Pacific Gas and Electric. And that was all given to me. I used to listen to them in South Africa on the English service in South Africa by Malcolm Gooding. I learned a lot of music through him.

0: can't actually remember any of the songs, but I do remember being quite captivated by his music back in the day when I was a teenager. The funny thing too, when you're in a nightclub, if you go to a nightclub in Africa, often you go to the door of a building and you go through the door and you're outside again. So in very, very hot parts of Africa, you're going to a nightclub that's outside, and the only thing that makes it sort of look quite formal is a door and a wall going around it. I do remember having some interesting nights there with the music, because one thing I really noticed is they don't really like Western music at all. I wonder if that's changed at all since 1373 when I was there. Cheers, Edwin. Nice to hear from you. I'll be back really, really soon.
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10: It's 9 o'clock. Good evening. I'm Joe Gilfillan. Met Service has issued several weather warnings this evening. Severe gale force winds are forecast for the Wellington area, the Marlborough Sounds and the Kaikoura Coast around and north of Clarence from midnight tonight until noon tomorrow. A heavy rain watch for the Wairoa district begins at 3 in the morning and lasts for the following 24 hours. A strong wind watch covers Taranaki north of Hawera and west of Whangamomona, with gale force winds forecast for 10 hours from 8 o'clock in the morning. St John is bracing for another spike in 111 calls this weekend as illness sweeps across the nation, Lachlan Rennie reports.
11: Citing extreme pressure from seasonal illness, St John declared a major incident response last Sunday and activated its emergency operations centre for the first time since COVID-19 emerged. It says the declaration will remain in place as pressure remains high, with Thursday's volume of calls one of the 5 highest on record.
10: Schools are reporting a surge in 6 students. Te Puke Primary School in the Bay of Plenty reported more than 20% of its pupils were absent during the week, mostly because of illness. A new survey has uncovered the extent of poor living standards that renters face. An Action Station and Renters United report found 19% of respondents believed their home was probably not up to healthy home standards. 43% reported mould, damp and draft problems. Renters United President Luke Somerville says many renters are in fear of no-cause evictions.
12: So people are terrified to speak up about their rights or, you know, challenge rent increases or even things like a 14-day notice.
10: A local iwi's demanding action as Hawke's Bay has been found to have the worst child dental care in the country. Latest data from the New Zealand Dental Association finds just over half of tamariki in the region are overdue for scheduled care. The Hawke's Bay Iwi Māori Partnership Board wants permanent investment in Māori-led services. Co-chair Lewis Ratapu says Māori are disproportionately

0: At last. What a voice. Etta James. Yeah, she was amazing, wasn't she? Roman, don't mind the cover bands. The rock tenors from Dunedin. Those guys are brilliant. Guns N' Roses version of Knocking on Heaven's Door. That's outstanding. Oh, okay. See, that's another thing we've been talking about is bands that do covers. I always think, oh, you're very talented. You're very good. But I really want to hear the original. Is that your feeling as well? 18 past 9. 0800 80 1080. The text is 9292.
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0: 20 past 9. Hi there, Julia.
11: Oh, well, hi, Roman. Lovely to be in touch. And I wanted to ring you last week when your wonderful show was on, the anniversary show, but I had no voice. I had the flu.
0: Oh.
11: But I'm on the landline tonight.
0: Have you made a good recovery?
11: Yes, I have. I'm still a bit croaky, but we're getting there. And I just love, thank you for playing Brian Ferry last week. It was brilliant.
0: Isn't it a great song? Yeah, beautiful music. Yeah.
11: But absolutely enjoying listening to people's choices tonight, and just wanted to reminisce for a minute that my sister and I, years ago, and we're talking mid-60s, we loved the Beach Boys singing Wild Honey. And so we paid, I think, 2 and 3 each to go down and buy this little 45 at Beggs in Oamaru. And, of course, we loved it. But we played the B-side with something called Wind Chimes.
0: Oh.
11: And everybody, well, we thought, oh, dear, we've been absolutely done. But later on, people just acclaimed this as a real masterpiece. So I don't know, but I always loved Wild Honey. It was, yeah, quite a great song. Yeah.
0: So that was the Beach Boys' Wild Honey?
11: Yes, it was, yeah. And I think it was after Good Vibrations. It was round about that time.
0: Ah. Does that Wild Honey song go something like... da da da da da da da, Wild Honey. No, I'm thinking of
11: no,
0: a U2 song.
11: It's more like
0: song.
11: A humming bee sort of sound. It's really quite lovely. So if you can spot it, I think you might enjoy catching up with it.
0: Oh, yeah. Good on you, Julia. No, thank you. Are you into the lemon honey drinks? Are you doing lots of that kind?
11: Yes, I am. Yeah, yes, we've got plenty of lemons here, and just started trying a white wine. That helps too.
0: The white wine.
11: Yeah, that helps. Yes, your voice is a bit rusty.
0: Does it? Does it really?
11: Yes. Yes. And nice. I was just going to say that growing up, where I grew up, we didn't have too many chances to go and hear live music. Mm. But in the 90s, we used to go to Hamilton quite often, and we

0: News Talk ZB, U2 and Party Girl from 1982. The full name of the song is Trash, Trampoline and the Party Girl. I still think, without a doubt, that the live version from the album Under a Blood Red Sky, which may be in your collection, is so much better than the original. Let me know what you think. 9292. Roman, no comparison. The second one. Yeah, no, I completely agree. I don't know why. It's just it's slightly quicker, I think, which helps as well. And in the first version, it was like, I know they just were just mucking around in the studio, but it made the album. It sounded like Bono's voice was giving out. Second time round, so much better. Let me know what you think. 0800 80 1080 9292 on the text, or go through your own collection and let me know the B-side stuff that you absolutely love. B-sides of 45s or LPs as well. 21210.
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5: 19 to 10. The songs that are better live, there aren't too many of them, are there? Although I have had my mind convinced otherwise slightly tonight by some of your incredible discussions and suggestions. Covers that are sometimes better than originals. You know, when young people, we all were young once, but you'd hear a song and you go, oh, I've heard this amazing new song, and someone told you it was a remake, you were probably quite disappointed. And sometimes the remakes, yeah, they can be a lot better, can't they? It could just be the tempo. I don't know what it might be. You let me know. So, and also the unusual jobs that you've had overseas in relation to Angela, who called earlier and had worked alongside Charlene Spalletti, the lead singer from Texas. They've both been nannies in London. Mate, it's just incredible what people, the stories that you have, the people that you bump into. Hi, Roman, says a texter. Better live is Eric Clapton Wonderful Tonight from the album Just One Night. The studio version is on Slow Hand. Also, anything on Frampton Live is great, says Ross. Thank you, Ross. Roman, Party Girl by U2. Live has a fuller sound compared to the studio version, but significantly the live vocals are in tune, yeah, and vastly better. So, Roman, old buddy, I won't be suing you. You can relax, LOL. Yeah, it's a very good, I don't know why they allowed that version to go onto the album, even as a B-side, with Bono's voice kind of breaking. And maybe that was intentional, I don't know. Roman, the B-side of They're Coming to Take Me Away, haha, cheers, says Paul. Thank you, Paul. You said Lighthouse, Paul. Do you live in a lighthouse? How would you hang pictures on the wall? Roman, the live version is 100 times better.

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10: The Warriors ahead of the Broncos after 23 minutes. More in a moment in sport. It's 10 o'clock. Good evening, I'm Joe Gilfillan. A burst water main has caused major outages in central Porirua. Council-owned water organisation Tiaki Wai said earlier the burst at Mepham Place is expected to be sorted out by 10:30 tonight. Porirua City Council also closed the arena pool, arena fitness, Partica Central Library and CBD public toilets. A section of State Highway 35 in the Gisborne-Tairawhiti region is now closed until 6 in the morning as a precaution following heavy rain and rockfalls. The New Zealand Transport Agency says the closures between Waio and Anorau roads north of Mangatuna. NZTA says abseiling crews will be back checking for any more loose rocks in the morning. Met Service has issued warnings of snow on the Desert Road and the South Island's high passes. Snow is forecast at various times for the rest of the weekend on Arthur's, Porter's and Lewis passes, where as much as 15 centimetres of snow may fall. Snow is also forecast for the Desert Road from tomorrow morning and on the highway between Taupo and Napier tomorrow night. Scientists say local government should not bear full responsibility for our climate response, noting extreme events don't respect territorial boundaries. The Climate Change Commission's found the country's not adapting fast enough to growing risks, noting delays in funding and governance decisions. Climate Prescience Director Nathaniel Melia says there's considerable spatial variation around climate events and our response needs to be coordinated nationally.
11: The resources and funds can be allocated fairly and systematically, rather than divulging the responsibility to these local governments who already have enough on their plate.
10: New Zealand girls are revealing where the line is between encouragement and pressure. They're twice as likely as boys to leave organised sport. So 2 Degrees commissioned research aiming to tackle that. It found phrases like, I believe in you, are motivating, while constant instruction shouted from the sideline and criticism after mistakes can add unwanted pressure. Clinical psychologist Sarah DeWattner says the results are pretty clear.
12: They've certainly stated that encouragement helps a lot in terms of keeping them in sport.
10: The Reserve Bank is seeking feedback on how financial institutions will divvy up a new prudential levy. The levy was announced as part of this year's budget, aimed at helping cover the costs of Reserve Bank services. Claudia O'Neill reports.
12: The levy is estimated to recover around $209 million over the next 4 years. The regulator proposes banks and deposit takers pay more than half, insurers 39%.

0: auf feinste Praktiken, Edmund Alexander. Wie die Leute von Edmund Alexander.
1: News Talk ZB, the best of the B-sides. There are so many of them. That's one of them, the Beatles, and that's the B-side. I Am the Walrus. It's the B-side to Hello Goodbye. So, yeah, wow, what a song. And when you think about that was recorded without digital stuff. So, like, you know, 8-track, 16-track, all that kind of stuff, actually doing proper editing, all that electronic stuff you hear going on. It's incredibly clever for the time period that it was produced in. David Bowie, not too far away. The Rolling Stones, they've all got B-sides, and some of them are like, oh yeah, wow. And others are like, what a banger. Why was that not released as an A-side? 0800 80 1080 9292. The text, I'll get through some texts. Roman, he sounds like Mikey from the Monkees. Weird lyrics. Weird lyrics, that's putting it mildly. I don't know what the Eggman is, and I don't know why he thinks he's a walrus, but yeah, if you studied psychology, I'd like to know what the heck they were talking about. Roman, I knew Julia Deans from Fur Patrol when we were teenagers. Wow, did you? She's a very talented, what's she doing these days? Julia Deans. I've seen Fur Patrol live, they were brilliant. In fact, we all dressed up in fur coats. A friend had a secondhand collection of antique furs. And it was bonkers because it was a very hot day. But she was looking down at us in the front row, and she had a bit of a giggle. She probably thought, oh, what a bunch of idiots. Roman, Lovers All Around by Wet Wet Wet was better than the Trogs original. I would have to agree with you on that one. That's a good example in terms of covers versus the original. Live versus studio recording. These are the things we're talking about, as well as the A versus B side tracks as well. 17 past 10, let's hear your story. 0800 80 1080.
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6: ACT's doing something a little bit different. They're not creating a new tax, but they're the first party to acknowledge the fundamental problem we have. A huge amount of tax is collected from tourists, but not enough of it goes back to the local communities that host the tourists. So ACT are saying they're not going to create a new $1 charge. They're just going to share out some of the central government tax. I welcome the idea. They're the first major political party to acknowledge the problem.
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7: 20 past 10, David Bowie from 1975, not too far away with a B-side banger. And also one that I'd never heard before, so if you're hearing it for the first time, we both will be. Roman, Julia Deans is currently singing as part of the Atomic Girl supergroup tonight in Auckland. Oh, well, they'll be finished by now, won't they? Huh. I did wonder what Julia Deans got up to after she was with Fur Patrol and the Adults, right? I know she's another good product of Christchurch, just like me. She's 51. I'm not. Roman, I love Jimmy Barnes belting out Wild Thing. Was that a B-side, though? Is that why you've said that? Or it's a cover. Gotcha. Yeah, gotcha. Yeah, catching up. Thank you. Roman, we got upgraded to first class back in the 1980s. My husband sat next to B.B. King, not knowing that it was him, and asked if he would mind moving so my wife could sit next to me. Understandably, he didn't move. Oh, that's a bit rude. How long did it take? Did you have to say, that's Pete? Did you tell him on the flight? Did he go and have a chat? Did B.B. King have his guitar on his lap? Tell me more about that story. That's a great story. I love that. Roman, I went to the most amazing concert last Saturday night in the beautiful Adelaide City in the fabulous St. Peter's Church. Candlelight playing Queen. Radio Gaga, superb 80s music, lives on, says Sandra. Wow, you just popped over to Adelaide for a gig. Adelaide is a tremendous city, though. South Australia, can't get enough of that place. It's absolutely fabulous. Hi, Roman. Over the past few years, I've been very fortunate to meet, due to the place I work, Cliff Richard 3 times, twice on his own and once with the Shadows. He's just so friendly. I also met Rick Astley. Never gonna give you up. Never gonna... Ed Sheeran. Rod Stewart. You put Rob, but I'm pretty sure you meant Rod. And quite a few more. Love your show. Cheers, Jan. Where do you work? Where would you work to meet all of those people? I'm picking you probably... I reckon it's a mobile service station. That's my guess.

0: East Yorkshire B, This Is In My Day, and one of the B-side bangers from David Bowie, Velvet Goldmine from 1975. It's not a track I've ever heard before, but some of these B-sides have had great success in their day and continue to do so. Have you ever flipped over the 45s predominantly? Most people would play both sides of an album, but when it comes to the 45s, it might just be the hits that you've thrashed over and over again. I'd like to hear about your record collections as well, and those songs that you went out to purchase in advance of an album. You go and buy that 45, 29-11. Also, the interesting or famous people that you've bumped into as a result of being on an OE, or even working here in a mobile service station or a hotel or something, and someone famous has been across the counter from you. Let's hear those stories. 0800 80 1080 9292 is the text.
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0: Did the people in the shop know who they were dealing with?
1: Oh, I'd be hard pressed not to think so.
0: Yeah.
1: Yeah, great man.
0: But it is funny sometimes when you're confronted with someone away from what you'd normally see them on, like the television, for example, you're going, I know who you are, but I don't. Yeah, you're staring at them for a while and they're out of context, right?
1: Yes. If you're show busy people like we are, we're relaxed about being around people who are also, and they actually enjoy a little bit of fun, you know?
0: Yeah.
1: Because they've got so much on their plate. And you just take them out of that for a moment and give them a moment to smile or laugh or something.
0: Mm. I think that's why those people that I mentioned before would come in. They'd actually ask the chauffeur, take me somewhere quiet where I'm not going to be harangued and harassed. And so they'd come to our little pub just off Langham Street in London, central London, by Piccadilly Circus. No, by Great Portland Street. Anyway, it was just off Oxford Circus. And it's just weird when you see these people walking and asking for a pint of lager and you go, I know who you are. Wow. Amazing.
1: A friend of mine was working in Cairns, and Lee Marvin used to go there on holiday, and he'd put $1,000 on the bar and told the barman, I don't want anybody approaching me and ask me about showbiz. I'm here to go fishing. And my mate met him, and he just said hello to him, and he said, yep, nodded and walked off.
0: Yes.
1: But it was just interesting. I've met a lot of quite famous people, just briefly. Mm. The great Preskin, the mind reader, I met him in the lobby of a hotel. He called it the lobby.
0: Did he know you were coming?
1: No.
0: Well, you said he was a mind reader.
1: Very good. That was quick.
0: I knew you. I knew you were coming, Clarence.
1: I fell right into that one. Yeah. No, the girl was reading a crystal ball in the church, and her favourite song, she was scrying in the chapel. Scrying is reading a crystal ball.
0: Yes, yeah, it's very good. But that doesn't go hand in hand. A crystal ball in a church, that wouldn't be, wow, the place would just spontaneously combust, wouldn't it? Cheers, Clarence, or Graham, as you're known to your superstar friends. I quite like your stories there. Harry Secombe, hilarious. Isn't it funny that he was such a serious singer and yet such a comedic person with the Goons? Much appreciated, Clarence. Sam and Harry, stand by, 19 to 11.
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0: 16 to 11. Hi there, Sam.
10: Hi, Roman. I'm actually South African, and I met my Kiwi husband, he's my ex-husband now, while he was playing rugby in South Africa.
0: Mm-hmm.
10: And then the two of us went off and followed the All Blacks around Europe, and my husband was very friendly with John Timu, so he would give us tickets to all the games, which was very nice. And then we went and worked in London in a pub.
0: Mm.
10: And then one day, my ex-husband got a phone call from Gordon Titchens and said, too many injuries, I need you back. So he had to fly back to New Zealand for rugby. And I said, well, I'm not ready to go back yet. I'm going to find a job.
0: Mm-hmm.
10: So I did. I'm not sure if you know about the Southern Cross magazines, which are at the train stations.
0: Yeah.
10: And the Kiwis and South Africans, and they all get their jobs and that from there.
0: Or New Zealand House from the little shop.
10: Yeah.
0: But yeah, yeah.
10: Yeah. So I grabbed the magazine and found this job, and it said it was in Windsor. And so I called that evening, and it was a very posh lady, and she said, yes, and she'd love to meet me. And so my job would be for 12 weeks to look after the girls as a nanny while the summer vacation.
0: Mm-hmm.
10: And so I said, Bean was still there at the time, and I said, I said to him, well, we'll go to Windsor because we've not seen the castle or anything yet. And then where would you like to meet us? Because she said she'd like to meet us after work. So she said, well, we'll meet in the castle. And I thought, okay. And she said, Salisbury Tower. So we went and we waited down there. Down she came. Anyway, I ended up getting the job. And it was for Lord and Lady Roberts. And she was the Queen, one of the Queen's curators.
0: Hmm.
10: And he was one of the, he looked after the stately furniture and all the jewellery and the arts and the paintings and everything, because they shift them around from stately home to stately home.
0: Mm-hmm.
10: When they have the different viewings. And I was also given this giant key, and I was told I could take the girls up all around Windsor Great Park. And the key was to let us into the Queen's stables.
0: Wow.
10: And I was told, if you ever see the corgis, just be ready. And this one day we were going up to see the horses, and these corgis came through the giant gates, and I just about slipped, and I had the two little girls pulling my trousers, saying, curtsy, curtsy.
0: Oh.
10: And then she came up to us, and she knew the little girls. She asked them how they were, and they introduced me as their nanny. So that was pretty special. And I ended up going to a church service at St. Paul's Cathedral, and all the royals were there. And then two other things that I did while I was with the young girls. The mum asked me, Lady Roberts asked me, if I would take them on a holiday, 1 week to the Isle of Wight, because the one grandfather was the Archbishop of the Isle of Wight. And then I had to take them another week up to Aldington in Kent. And that grandmother and grandfather were Lord and Lady Aldington of Kent.
0: Mm-hmm.
10: So I had some quite interesting people that I was meeting.
0: Didn't you just?
10: Yeah.
0: Tell me, when you saw the corgis coming and the girls were pulling at your frock or your dress or whatever and saying, you got a curtsy, did you have that wave of, was it excitement or fear?
10: Absolute fear. I honestly was petrified.
0: Really? Yeah.
10: Yeah. She came around, she had brown jodhpur type pants on, brown jacket, brown scarf over her hair.
0: Mm-hmm.
10: But she was really sweet and really lovely.
0: How long did the conversation last for?
10: very short, because, you know, she just, we

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3: 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You lived it. We remember it. 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
5: 4 to 11. I've got Harry, but I've said to Harry, oh, look, let's just you know, make yourself a Milo and a cupcake or something, and I'll come back to you just after the news because there's just not much time to squeeze in a story. And Harry's doing just that. We'll be with Harry soon. So, yeah, if you want to join in for the very last hour, this is currently the penultimate hour, and then the last hour, you'll be going, crikey, oh, I thought I had plenty of time. Yeah, you just jump in. Get in there, and I'll get you on the – I'll put you in the green room when you call 0800 80 1080. You can text as well, 9292. I've got some great music to come to, more B-tracks. The next B-side banger will be from the Doobie Brothers from 1973. The Manic Street Preachers. I've got a Rolling Stones track as well, and I'm surprised that it was a B-side because it's one of their biggest hits, but it wasn't designed to be a big hit, probably because of the length of it as well. It's about 7 minutes long. And I'm still quite keen to play one of the hits from Texas in light of Angela, a caller a couple of hours ago who worked alongside the lead singer from Texas, Charlene Spiteri. It's not a name that I've ever seen before, but she's a very distinctive looking Scots lady, Scots person. You'll know the look. She's just a beautiful, beautiful woman, shortish black hair. And they're still performing. Texas are still going. They've got a tour coming up in the UK. 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So if you have just joined in, here's what you need to know. Well, there's so much, really. 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And you bought it for a big hit. 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And some of them did go on to be big hits as well. And also, live versus studio recordings, you might have a preference on certain songs as well. The number to call, 0800 80 10 80.
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6: The Warriors ahead of the Broncos 30-0. More in a moment in sport. It's 11 o'clock. Good evening. I'm Joe Gilfillan. A local iwi is demanding action to address Hawke's Bay child dental health, the worst in New Zealand. Latest data from the New Zealand Dental Association show just over half of tamariki in the region are overdue for scheduled care. The Hawke's Bay Iwi Māori Partnership Board wants permanent investment in Māori-led services. Co-chair Lewis Ratapu says Māori are disproportionately affected by structural failure, particularly now that clinics are no longer on school grounds.
7: It's responsibility back on the parent, pick up the child from school and take them to the oral health appointment. If that parent is in a situation at work where they can't take time off, and many can't, that then becomes a barrier.
6: A new report is making a case against privatisation, warning it costs us more and weakens delivery of services. Public Futures Aotearoa looked into the impacts of selling off state-owned assets across several decades. Both National and ACT have signalled their interest in utilising the private sector more. Public Futures Aotearoa's Edward Miller cites privatisation of our banking sector, labelling it damaging, with margins here well above other OECD countries.
8: The end result is that we ship about $10 billion of profits offshore to the owners of those banks every single year.
6: A call for our education system to put a greater emphasis on digital skills. Tech New Zealand's report finds the domestic pipeline of advanced digital talent is under increasing pressure. It highlights participation in NCEA technology subjects declining by around 2% annually between 2015 and 2024. Chief Executive Graham Muller says digital skills are an increasingly important part of life.
9: A lot of us learn maths because maths is important, but not many of us become mathematicians. And so just understanding how computers work and integrating into society and being able to manage them, those sort of skills.
6: A section of State Highway 35 in the Gisborne-Tairawhiti region is now closed until 6 in the morning as a precaution following heavy rain and rockfalls. The New Zealand Transport Agency says the State Highway 35 closure is between Waio and Anora roads north of Mangatuna. A day of action today with the aim of throwing the Conservation Amendment Bill in the bin. More than 30 events have been held from Invercargill to Mangawhai in the north. Greenpeace says the bill alters the thought process from protecting nature to enabling commercial exploitation to the greatest practical extent. Campaigner Jen Toop says it's fundamentally wrong and a major political gamble.
10: We have a responsibility to leave these places as wild and beautiful as they were left for us in the first place.
6: Police in Brazil have recovered 8 stolen Henri Matisse works of art valued at around $340,000 New Zealand dollars, arresting a 44-year-old man. The artworks were taken in a December heist at Sao Paulo's public library, with 2 thieves overpowering a guard and visitors before fleeing on foot. 3 other suspects are already in custody, while 5 engravings by Brazilian artist Candido Pontinari were stolen in the same robbery remain missing and are believed to have been

0: here, and I'm sort of standing to the side, and you know he's legendary for remembering names and places. You got no idea how good that memory is until you are the memory.
1: That's incredible.
0: And I'll tell you now. He was talking with a lady whose son was in a wheelchair and very disabled, but he loved Michael Barrymore's show on the telly. And she had taken him there. He was about 11 years old. And they'd met before. And I just sort of waited. And as he turned around, he saw me. And as these people were leaving, he just said, "You'll have to excuse me. Palmerston North, Harry." I said, "Michael, how do you do that?"
1: Yeah.
0: "Well," he says, "it's a trick." And he said, "Go on over, we'll get you a cup of coffee and come and talk with you when this is over." And afterwards, I went and had a cup of coffee with him for about 15 minutes, 20 minutes, and we had just such a lovely time. And he's a straight shooter, a lovely guy. But the thing that caught me more than anything about him is that he knew who I was.
1: Mm.
0: He actually knew who I was. And he said, "Have you been out to see your sister?" I said, "She's going to crack up when she sees this photograph, mate."
1: That's incredible. Now, Harry, I think maybe, I don't know, but what do you think? I think the reason why he remembered so much about you was because you had such similar stories, don't you?
0: Yeah, we do. And the thing, I mean, there's different things about our lives that come together, but especially about our mums.
1: Mm.
0: But he was, I think, under Gray Bartlett's management, and he did the Chicago show, and he was blooming brilliant.
1: Yeah,
0: that's great. He just was.
1: What was your mum's name, Harry?
0: My mum's name was Margaret Harris.
1: Margaret, what's a lovely name too, yeah, and Harris. Margaret Harris sounds quite classy, doesn't it? Quite like that. And I'm sure she was a fine, bonny woman. Harry, nice story. Yeah, great. That memory that people have, and they wouldn't have been doing that for everyone. You couldn't say, "Oh, Michael Barrymore would have done that with everyone." Of course he wouldn't have. There's only so many cups of coffee you can have in a day. There's only so many conversations you can have. So clearly that was a significant connection for him. As much as it was for you, Harry. Thank you. 16 past 11, 0800 80 1080. Paul, stand by. I'll be with you next.
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2: 19 past 11. A big hit for the Doobie Brothers back in 1973. It was actually a B-side to start with. I'll have that for you soon. Hi, Roman. My absolute favourite track of all times is Silver Springs by Fleetwood Mac. It's easily in my top 10 most played songs on Spotify. So I was completely shocked to learn that it was originally just a B-side. Yeah, it was. I'm glad you liked that. It was actually the first track I played in the whole show. Mary, a very good evening to you. Welcome.
3: Oh, is it me? Have you changed your subject? Have you gone on to music or something? I was going to talk about an occasion that I had when I was on my OE.
2: Yes, and that's all part of it. So you go ahead.
3: Okay. 1967, when I was in the UK in London. With a lot of other Kiwis at that time. And this Friday, one of the friends I was with was given a couple of tickets to go to Freedom of the City of London with Sir Keith Holyoake.
2: Mm-hmm.
3: So we went to that. We were up at 5:30 in the morning going to hairdressers and all of that. You would have thought, you know, we were going to be introduced to him. So we had that ceremony and a luncheon and everything. And then in the afternoon, on my way over, because plane flying had just come in around that time, very expensive, so we went over on the boat and met people on that consequently. And I was invited up to Norfolk for a weekend to stay with this family. So up I toddled, and they asked me in the course of time, did I go to many movies? And I said, oh, the odd one. I lived in the country, so I didn't get to a lot. Anyway, so that was fine. So this Saturday night, they said, we're off to the movies, so that was all right. It got to 8 o'clock at night, and we were still in the house, and I thought, something's not right here. So anyway, I was too polite in those days to say anything. So I just went with the flow, and then it was after 8, and another family member came along with his wife, and it was a brother of the person I knew, and off we went to the movies. And we were going further and further away from the city. And I said, oh, my God, am I being kidnapped or something? I didn't know what was happening. And then we came to, it was quite a considerable time, like 10 minutes, quarter of an hour, driving in the dark away from the city. And we came to a great big bricked fence wall. And then there were two narrow gates in the centre that we'd pulled up to. And in we went, and the gates closed behind, and I said, oh, my goodness, what's happening now? Still didn't know anything, because it was dark, of course, and I couldn't see anything except the odd things that the car lights got on. So anyway, we pulled up, after driving down a long driveway, we pulled up at this other sort of old concrete stone building, and there was this little door. And I thought, this is a back door to somewhere. And even I'm not a giant by any means, and I had to sort of duck my head to get in, more or less. And so in we go, and there were all these swords of every manner of size, shape, and everything over the walls, you know, as a decoration. I don't know, there were hundreds of them.
2: Mm.
3: And we're walking down there, and we went to this big room and sitting there, and there were probably about 25 of us, I suppose, all sitting in there. And I'm still polite, not saying anything, hadn't a clue what was going on. And then I was told, do you know you're going to the movies with the Queen, the Duke and Princess Anne and friends?
2: Shut the front door. What?
3: Exactly. And I sat there. I remember the name of the movie, Cat on a Hot Tin Roof. Don't ask me. I felt I was on that hot tin roof.
2: Oh, dear.
3: I don't remember a thing about the movie. I sat there all the time pinching myself and thinking, if my parents could see me now. I mean, the Queen and the Duke were on big easy chairs, and I remember seeing the two of them sit down, and Dukey went down, and they just vanished because they were so low and comfortable, obviously. And we were only about, a yard behind them. Mm. We weren't far behind them all sitting anyway. And, yes, and then she stood, and the corgis were there as well.
2: Yeah.
3: And they were all in long dresses and whatever after dinner, you see. And we arrived, I suppose, the movie at about 8:45 or somewhere around there, I guess it was.
2: Yeah.
3: And anyway, then she stood up and thanked us all for coming along and had some small talk. And we came home. I still couldn't believe it. In those days, you didn't ring up home every 5 minutes. And it was once a year at Christmas, and so I couldn't wait to write a letter back and say and tell them of my day.
2: I bet. Now, Mary, just going back, because I missed that, but how on earth, what was the connection to the royal family through the people you knew?
3: Apparently, where I was staying, a family member was working on the estate as a carpenter, and once a month, the workers are allowed to come to the movies with them and invite another one or two people, I think, but they have to apply to do it. And it's so as that still keeps them connected with outside people and it sort of doesn't make them feel that they're all alone and isolated.
2: Yeah, what a cracking story, Mary, and you told it very, very well. All the descriptive details about wondering where you heck, you know, where are we going? Going through a small little door and a stone wall and a room filled with swords? I thought you'd gone into like a butcher's convention or something. That was incredible. What an amazing story. Mind blowing what some people are able to experience when they have no idea where they're going in that situation. What a surprise. And I can just imagine the folks back home getting that letter going, wow, Mary's made it. She's made it into a castle. Thank you, Mary. 26 past 11, 0800 80 1080 is the free phone number. 9292 is the text.
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0: News Talk ZB, it's In My Day. The Doobie Brothers and Blackwater from 1973, the B-side, to Another Park, Another Sunday. And I don't know how important it is to know what's on an A-side or a B-side. These days, it doesn't really matter at all. If it's a hit, it's a hit. But back in the day, you really had to flip that record over and listen to what was regarded as a secondary song to the main hit that was being released, particularly on a 45. Most people would listen to both sides of an album. Otherwise, what a waste of money. You might want to talk also about the disappointments that you've had with albums. Buying an album based on a hit can be a real mistake, can't it? Mind you, if you know the band quite well, you don't mind. You probably love watching them change album to album. Happy to hear those calls as well. Loving the stories about the unusual or famous people that you've met through your work, through the OEs as well. We're off to London soon. Todd, stand by. No doubt it's very hot where you are. 24 to 12.
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1: 22 to 12. What's it like in London yesterday, Todd?
2: Oh, it's been absolutely horrible. I'm a sun chaser, Roman, and this is just unbelievable. Never seen anything like it. 50 heat wave since May. Hasn't really dropped below 30. About 27 since June, and we haven't had rain since June. So you can just imagine it is crazy. Today's a lot nicer. It's about 28, and next week's going to drop to 23, 24, which is normal summertime. So we're looking forward to that.
1: Yeah,
2: it's just been immense. It was 30.
1: I have seen Todd. I know. I can't imagine that heat because, and I'm just watching some of the footage. It's in the middle of England, houses on fire. You know, droughts in Wales. Yeah. Just bizarre.
2: Well, we got our first ever government alert. We've never had one because we don't have earthquakes and the like. And all the phones went off last night, asking people to make sure that they didn't use barbecues and what have you, because there's just so many wildfires. But my first thought was the Russians had attacked. Didn't think they'd do it for us.

0: Yes, Talk ZB, a big hit for the Manic Street Preachers from Wales, Donkeys from 1993, the B-side to Roses in Hospital. Welcome to you, Sid. How are you?
1: Oh, pretty good, mate. And you?
0: Yeah, good.
1: Good. Hey, I just want to ask you about the Bulls and the All Blacks.
0: Yes.
1: Is it live on your channel? Or
0: it is. Absolutely. Oh, heck yeah. This is the home of sports. So the home of sport. 5 o'clock excellent. Tomorrow morning.
1: Excellent. Excellent. Yeah. It's not live on TV, I don't think, is it?
0: I'm not sure. It'll be on Sky Sport and that, but it's on ZB Sport. News Talk ZB Sport, right? Yeah, thank you, Jim. I've got Jim who's just, he's doing a Marcel kind of act with me. Lots of miming, but yeah. News Talk ZB Sport is where you'll find the commentary with Elliot Smith. Thank you, Sid. Jim Sneddon's with you next. Thanks for everything tonight. I'm going to bed.
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6: In this update, the Tertiary Education Union says insecure work is becoming a major risk for New Zealand universities. It says thousands of university researchers are working on insecure or short-term contracts. It's calling for more secure jobs, saying much of the research work is funded through grants, which staff have to apply for themselves. Union spokesperson Antonia Verstappen says many are burnt out by the insecurity that comes with being on a fixed-term contract.
7: We're worried that these researchers will look to go elsewhere, and we need our universities to commit to researchers, which is why we're claiming for secure jobs.
6: A service helping older workers find jobs is seeing a rise in the number of people on its books. Clients for seniors at work have increased 50% to around 9,500. Group founder Ian Fraser says their Facebook page has up to 300,000 visits a month. Mr. Fraser says high unemployment means employers are spoiled for choice.
8: So easy for an employer just to put a listing on their own careers board or on one of the big players like Seek, and they'll get 50, 100, 200, 300, even 500 applications.
6: Latest reports are that at least 38 people have died after the powerful magnitude 7.7 earthquake struck Indonesia, followed by a number of aftershocks. The earthquake struck the Flores region, was 35 kilometres deep, and hit just before 6 o'clock Saturday morning local time. A new program helping keep girls in sports debuts at Go Media Stadium next weekend. A blue perimeter will feature phrases girls themselves say they want to hear, following research commissioned by 2Degrees. Encouragement like "I'm proud of you" and "keep your head up" will surround community fields and courts, even at the upcoming Black Ferns rugby test. Clinical psychologist Sarah DeWattner says the aim is to keep girls in sport.
9: Just a great reminder of the words that young girls want to hear when they're out there playing.
6: That's news. In sport, the Warriors beat the Brisbane Broncos 40-6 at Suncorp Stadium. However, Luke Metcalf left the game after 20 minutes with a re-aggravated hamstring injury while kicking a conversion. There'll be no tension on the part of Josh Jacomb, with Richie Moanga now in the All Blacks camp. Moanga's linked up with the side following Billy Proctor's tour-ending shoulder injury. Fellow first five, Jacomb, says it is a case of iron sharpening iron.
10: I'm just looking forward to being able to be in the same room as him, rub shoulders with him and pick his brain, really. Hopefully he doesn't get too fed up with the questions I have to ask him.
6: Jacomb wears the All Blacks number 10 jumper in the game against the Bulls this morning. The action starts at 5 o'clock. That's sport. I'm Joe Gilfillan.
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0: jury service. This is the spin-off. This is where ZB got the idea from, because it was covered in the spin-off last week. The number of New Zealanders who are basically just ignoring a summons for them to apply for or go along and do the jury service selection. And a third of them just aren't bothering to turn up, which I find kind of strange. You know, as I said, I've been summoned twice. Two occasions I've rocked along to the High Court or whatever it was, and on both occasions I was rejected pretty firmly. I think the first time because I was in the media. I think that might have played, not sure. Certainly the second time I mentioned it to them. I said, I'm with the media. Does that matter? And they went, no, not anymore. Oh, no, okay, good stuff. News Talk ZB, your jury service stories. If you've been selected for jury service, how did it go? Love to hear details, or not too many as you can share. And do you think it is part of our civic duty? I tend to think it is. 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
0: News Talk ZB, 22 past 12 on a Sunday morning. Hello, Yvonne.
6: Oh, hello there, Jim. Look, you know about this jury service?
0: Yeah.
6: It's probably, you know, done its dash in regard to having people having to, like, leave their jobs and go into, like, sit in the waiting rooms, and you don't really talk to one another because it's sort of a solemn occasion and what have you, and you don't know what you're there for, what you're going to be chosen for. And they had that stupid old, like, a little ballot rotunda thing that they'd like use in, at bingo, where they pick your name out of the barrel. And if
0: yes.
6: if you weren't selected and you'd been sitting there all damn day, you get, if you weren't selected, you get up and you leave. That's it. It's over for you. And I think to myself, well, that's a load of jolly codswallop.
0: Well, it's, yeah, I suppose they should have been reasonably relieved, although I know people who would love to serve on a jury, they just have not been asked. And it's not a position you can enroll for, as far as I know. You can't ring up the High Court and say, listen, I'm very keen on doing jury duty, can you just let me know when you've got a spot free?
6: They don't do that. Good on you, though, Jim, for bringing that up, because that is a damn good idea. It should be something that should be on the way in. As that people say, well, look, I'm a citizen of New Zealand. I want to lead a patriotic sort of lifestyle, blah, blah, blah. Where do I enrol for jury service? They'll say, oh, what's this jury service you're talking about?

0: you know, oh, he looks like an honest sort of guy. He wouldn't be ripping off his shareholders. No, he's fine.
1: Yeah.
0: It might come down to that. Have you ever been summoned for a jury?
1: I have, but I just turned it down, yeah.
0: You turned it down?
1: Yeah, I said I couldn't attend. That's all they didn't need to know anymore. That's what I just said that, yeah.
0: Oh, wow. Okay. Quite a few people, they go to a lot of effort. How long ago was this?
1: Oh, it's a few years ago now. Yeah. Yeah, I was, I think I was, a couple of times they approached me, but I just said no for various reasons I can't attend. So I never checked the question.
0: Okay. Right. You must have an honest sort of face as well, Robbie. Just like
1: well,
0: that.
1: They didn't see my face. I just wrote a letter into them, yeah.
0: Oh, okay. Right. Yeah, I didn't try that. Because I didn't mind. If I was selected for jury service, I didn't mind. I could fit it into my day. Only because I worked at night. So I didn't have to bounce it off the boss or anybody, get permission to be away from work for, you know, whatever long it took. I would have been well clear by 5 p.m. sort of thing, and I didn't start work till I was producing an 8 till 12 show, so I really didn't have to be at work till 6:30, 7 o'clock. But yeah, all right. Cheers, Robbie. Thanks for that, mate.
1: Thank you.
0: Yeah, happy days, mate. Thank you. Texas says, "Hi, Jim. I live in Northland. I was called for jury about 5 times. There was no way in hell I was going to go. Northland is full of gang members, and if you sit against one of them, you could be in dire straits if they remembered you. Managed to get out each time, thank goodness," says a texter. Thank you for that. Yes, I suppose in a small community, it could be a bit tricky if you sit on a jury. Not only are you sort of judging your peers, you're kind of judging your neighbours as well. News Talk ZB, 23 to 1.
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0: News Talk ZB, open line talk with Jim on a Sunday morning. Hello, Graham. Good morning, mate.
7: Yeah, greetings from
0: South Dunedin.
7: Yep, for it's still raining. I had a very interesting experience with the jury service. I suddenly got called up for jury service. Now, you're not to be called up for jury service more frequently than 2 yearly intervals. I got called up 4 times in 10 months. Count that, 4 times in 10 months. Mm-hmm. And I was not allowed to refuse because I got threatened with a $1,000 fine and was 3 months in jail. And on one particular week, I think the third time, I was actually I was one of the national coordinators for the Breast Cancer Foundation's Pink Ribbon Appeal, and I had to resign from that to attend the court. I'd spend all week in court. I didn't have a car. I biked in, so I didn't get a bike allowance and all these other things as well. And I spent all week, all 4 times. Now,

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5: 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The forecast, Northland to Taupo also for the Bay of Plenty, mostly cloudy with isolated showers, more frequent and heavier about Northland, Auckland and Coromandel. Gisborne to Wairarapa also for Wellington and Taihape. Periods of rain, sometimes heavy, easing to showers. We could have snow on higher roads. Taranaki to Kapiti, mostly cloudy with scattered rain, easing to isolated showers this evening. Nelson, also Buller to Fiordland, a few showers, then becoming fine. Marlborough and Canterbury, rain turning to showers, snow to about 500 metres. Otago and Southland, occasional showers, snow to about 400 metres, clearing inland this morning. And for the Chatham Islands, a few showers turning to rain.
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5: News Talk ZB, it's 1:07. Overnight Talk on the ZB network. What do we got here? Sunday, August 16. No spare lines at the moment. They will free up as we work through them. The phone number, though, 0800 80 1080. The texting, if you want to do that, is 9292. And the email is jim@newstalkzb.co.nz. We talk about jury service. I haven't touched on this for quite a while now, but it seems like from the spin-off last year, something like a third of people who were summoned to do jury service simply didn't turn up. It was a complete and utter no-show. They didn't respond, you know, and this is the highest rate of jury service no-shows in 5 years. So we're talking a little bit about jury service. If you've had to serve on one before, how was it? Leanne, good morning.
7: Hi.
5: Hi.
7: Hi. Yeah, I did serve on it a few years back, and the case was, what was it? It was, but anyway, it was just like injury with, you know, like with intent, and it took 3 days. I actually quite enjoyed it.
5: Okay.
7: It was really good, you know, like, that's right, it was grievous bodily harm with intent.
5: Okay, and so basically it was a serious assault charge.
7: Yeah, and the guy that was the victim was there in court, but the guy that was the,
5: the defendant.
7: He didn't bloody, like, he had no witnesses, but the victim had, like, you know, like, something like 11 witnesses. I actually found it really, really, really interesting.
5: For a few people, this is their first insight into how the law works.
7: Yeah. So I found that when we went to go to do our deliberations, it was really interesting because we, you know, you had to sort of like talk about all the ins and outs and, you know, and the thing is, it's just like, you know, there has to be no doubt really when you make your decision. And,

0: each and every time he was given 24 hours notice to be at the court or else type thing. If I'm not mistaken, you do get paid a witness fee. I'm not sure what it is. It's probably along the same lines as the old jury service fees, I'm guessing.
1: Well, I don't know. Okay. That's the first I've heard of witnesses. I mean, because you do get paid witnesses. They're usually experts in the field of whatever they've been questioned on. So quite often they will charge for their time, but just a normal Joe Blow.
0: No,
1: okay.
0: Years and years ago, high school days, a lifetime ago, just about. I witnessed a pretty nasty accident. I've talked about it more than once over the years. So I won't again this morning. Got summons and all the rest of it. The case didn't end up going to court for whatever reason. But even though it didn't go, I still got the witness fees.
1: Yeah.
0: Yeah. But that was way back in 92, 93. So when the accident occurred, I was, fifth form, so that would have been 92. So,
1: Well. Yeah. Okay. Yeah. Money.
0: It wasn't too bad back then, but it sounds like over the years, the fees have stayed the same. So, and here's the other thing, right? Now, here's the thing. Somebody was mentioning a fine for parking in a mobility space is $750. I think the person said $800, but it's actually $750. But that's okay. So if I decide, and this would never happen, of course, for obvious reasons, but say I was stupid enough to be driving a vehicle and I decide I'm going to park that vehicle over a fire hydrant, which would never happen, but if I did, I'd only be liable for a $70 fine. Whereas if I parked over a mobility park without the permit, that's $750. So the fine for parking over a fire hydrant desperately needs to be increased, if you ask me. But here's the other thing. People are getting threatened with fines of up to $1,000 or 3 months in prison for not complying with going to jury service and things. But they want to fine people that amount of money not for turning up. But they don't want to pay them anywhere near that money to turn up. So, something needs to happen. Maybe those that aren't turning up and getting those $1,000 fines or whatever it is, part of that could go to actually giving the people a decent fee for actually taking part in jury service and whatnot.
1: Yeah, well, apparently, very seldom is anybody fined. So. So it's not a lot of income coming in. In fact, in the last 5 years, I don't think anybody's been fined. I think the 5 years before that, two people. So not really a money spinner.
0: Almost as much as people getting fined for not doing the census, but they're not the current government's done away with the census. So we know that OJ will be happy because he won't be being threatened with fines for not doing the census anymore. Yeah, it'd be good if they called in, actually. If you're listening, OJ, it's been a heck of a long time.
1: It has been good to hear you back on. And with that, we're going to get to this commercial break. Cameron, good on you. Have a good week.
0: I will do. We might speak again soon after four. We'll see if I'm still awake.
1: Okay. All right. Cheers. I think we'll take this break back after this.
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0: My husband was in the police, and this is many, many years ago, but I got called up for jury service. The first time I didn't get challenged, he said, you probably won't get on, and that was fine, but I was keen to go on. And
1: That's good of you.
0: I got up onto the jury without a challenge, and that was a drugs case, which they were convicted on. The second jury I got on, and we got into the jury room, and the registrar came down and asked me to go into the judge's chamber. So I went down there, and he had the prosecution and defence lawyers sitting either side of him. And he said, it's come to my attention that you may know some of the police witnesses. And I said, yes, well, they're colleagues of my husband. And he said, well, you may have a problem with that. And I said, well, I do know right from wrong. So he asked the prosecution and defence lawyers if they had any objection to it. One shook his head and one shrugged his shoulders. And he said, that's fine, you can now go back to the jury room. So I went back there, and they said, oh, what was that about? And I couldn't think of anything else to say. I should have said they thought I might know some of the witnesses, but I actually said it was just about where I parked my car. And none of them said anything. They never queried anything at all. So I got on the jury, and it was a quite stressful case, actually, because it was a case of a young girl who'd been raped by her stepfather.
1: Oh, dear.
0: And you know, I've never, ever forgotten it. She was probably about 19 at the time of the trial. And it was very, very stressful. It went on for about a week. But, yes, it was an interesting experience, because when I got home that first night, my husband said to me, I know what case you're on, but we won't be discussing it. And I said, no, that's fine. Fine, we never talked about it.
1: Yeah, some of the cases over the years would have been very distressful, very stressful for the jury members.
0: Yes, very. Yes, it was terrible, actually. And I'm glad I went on there. I'm glad I did it. But it took me a long time to get over it, because I had young children myself at the time.
1: So you had young children. Who did your mum or somebody look after them while you were doing the jury service?
0: Oh, yes. Well, I was a stay-at-home mum at that stage. Yes, I can't believe my mother would have looked after them.
1: Oh, well, you've done your civic duty just the once, right?
0: No, just twice.
1: Oh, twice. Oh, I missed that.
0: Yes.
1: Right.
0: Yes, the first one was a drugs case.
1: Oh, that's right,
0: Yes, but, you know, I never expected, I wanted to go on, but I never really expected to, because he was, you know, in the police, and I thought I wouldn't get through, but I did.
1: Yeah, they want a level-headed person like you, Kay, judging them.
0: Oh, I'm glad I sound level-headed at this time of night. I just can't sleep. Your topic's very interesting.
1: That's good. That is good. Yes. All right, well, hopefully you can get a bit of R&R before dawn.
0: Yes, that'll be great. Thank you very much.
1: All right, cheers, Kay. Thank you. A texter says, why subject the public to unwanted stress and disruption through jury service? Can't judges sort a case out themselves? That's from Donald at Oamaru. Yeah, well, that's a judge alone trial, and that does happen. That can happen. But if there's, I think it's more than 2 years, if the charge carries more than 2 years in prison, then the defendant can elect trial by jury. That is my understanding. I will dig around a little bit, see if I can find out more on that. News Talk ZB, it is 20 to 2.
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6: Newstalk ZB, it is Overnight Talk on a Sunday morning. Mike, good morning.
7: Good morning, Jim. How are you?
6: Let me think. Pretty good, actually, considering.
7: Yeah, think about it.
6: Yeah. And how's things with Mike?
7: You must be asked a million times during your show.
6: Yeah, it does come up reasonably often.
7: Yeah, okay.
6: It's easy enough to answer.
7: Yeah, of course. It is, yeah. Yeah, talking about jury service.
6: Yeah.
7: It's supposed to be a randomly selected procedure, correct? You know, they don't go through the alphabet like A to Z. And go, yep, pick, pick, pick, pick, pick. It's like putting your numbers in the barrel like Lotto and spinning it around and pop, pop, pop, pop, pop.
6: You yes.
7: Know? Yeah. Well, I was the head chef at Zin Cafe in Wellington in Blair Street, and Kerry Woodham was at the other end of it as maitre d'.
6: Yes.
7: And we had connections through the two cafes, okay, especially with like a bundle of clean, dry tea towel, especially on a Friday night, because that was like the that was the patron hour. They come in and go, yeah, we want this. You know, it was just so busy. But anyway, while I was there, I was called for jury service 6 times in 4 months.
6: What? Is that even allowed?
7: I don't know. I don't know, but it was 6 times in 4 months, and I had to get the cafe owner to write a letter and say no, because I was running the kitchen in the morning, go home, do a split shift, you know?
6: Oh, how awful. And, how awful.
7: Yeah, and then come back for dinner service, and it was like, nah, that's not going to happen.
6: A split shift. I've never had to do that, but I wouldn't like it. I would not like it at all.
7: No, no. But, you know, that, how random is that? That, to me, is not random. It is absolutely targeted. It has to be, you know?
6: Well, yeah, I can't believe so many times. It's just... Because some people haven't been summoned at all to do jury service.
7: Yeah.
6: Like there was a guy last hour, he's in his 70s or thereabouts. Never once has he been summoned to or asked to do jury service. And he also is one of those guys who would be quite happy to do it. You know, it's he feels like it is his civic duty and he's prepared to fulfill that role.
7: And just recently, post-stroke, I was summons to do it again. And it's like, because I'm visually impaired, mobility impaired, and got a letter from the justice system to say, you're excluded for life. It's like, and you've got guys that, like your previous caller, what

0: who wants to actually do it has never been summoned. So how is that random?
1: Mm.
0: It's just really out of the box and flying.
1: Well, like I say, I was quite prepared when I was summoned twice. I was quite prepared to do it. You know, no issues. It didn't really matter to me what sort of case it was. I was hoping it wouldn't be anything too awful, but you don't get that choice. But I was also, and I didn't want it to last 5 weeks either, you know, so, but again, well, you have no choice.
0: Yeah, no, well, that's the nature of it. That, you know, it depends on the case that they're selecting it for, I would imagine. You know, so you just got to go with the flow or jump out, one or the other. I don't know whether you can jump out. You know, if you jump out.
1: Yeah, you can, and some people are discharged or they're not even taken on. I didn't even make it through the first challenge from memory. Like, you know, I was booted off within, it didn't seem very long at all both times. No, you're not needed, you can go home. Oh, okay, cheers.
0: What are these challenges? I mean, you got a first challenge, which suggests to me there is a second challenge. And what do they challenge you on?
1: Well, it's not like the American system where they've got jury detectives who'll go out and find out, you know, things about the jury person, like what sort of religion are they, how they vote, as much information as they possibly can. But we don't do that here, that I know of.
0: Yeah, so how are you challenged?
1: I just don't think I made the grade for some reason. I can't remember how it all went. We are going back quite a while now, you know.
0: Yeah, they obviously have a numpty box and go, well, do you fit in that or do you not, you know?
1: I think the first time was because I was in the media.
0: Well, that would be a very good reason. Yeah, for you not being selected. Yeah, I don't take that badly.
1: No, I won't. All right.
0: Yeah.
1: Okay.
0: But, yeah, okay. Good on you, Jim. You have a good morning.
1: Yeah, cheers, Mike. Thank you for helping make it a good morning. Texter says it's worth turning up. We're talking about jury service here. It's worth turning up if you're unemployed or retired because you get paid just for showing your face, but not good if you have a job. Yeah, it's true. From what I was learning last night, $30 for half a day jury service, $60 for a full day jury service. News Talk ZB. 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
1: News Talk ZB, a quick text here before we get to Kathy. A texter says, Jim, I had been living in Australia, came back to New Zealand, and got the jury letter within a couple of

0: provided to the spin-off from the Ministry of Justice shows no money has been received in fines for the last 5 years. In the 5 years before that, just two people were fined, both in 2019. 2:30.
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0: Yeah. So, yep, so I didn't have to go as a witness on that one. The police took it.
1: Oh, okay. Yes, yeah, so I've had nothing like that happen to me. You know, I haven't been a witness to anything that's ended up in court, or, you know, haven't managed to get on jury service.
0: They normally use the electoral roll, from what I understand. And if you're on the electoral roll, you can be picked.
1: Well, I am on the roll, and that's probably how I was picked all those years ago, twice.
0: Yep.
1: I don't know if there's an age limit. And I don't know if there's an age limit on whether you can be summoned to appear on the jury, because I know there would be some retirees out there who wouldn't mind doing this at all, you know, doing a bit of jury service.
0: Yeah, well, I'll do it now. Quite happily, you know, I've got the gold card, so I can public transport, check, you know, and because of that, I'm not really money bound by lack of wages or that, so I'm in a lot better situation than I was 30 odd years ago.
1: Oh, okay, because $60 a day to do jury service, that's not a lot of money.
0: Nope.
1: Okay.
0: Well, okay, Jim, we'll have a good morning.
1: Thank you for what's left of it. Yeah, I will.
0: It's wet, and I noticed it was blowing a gale in Wellington because they had to use a tug to push the Kaiarahi onto the dock.
1: Oh, okay. And Jan said it's blowing as well in Taranaki. It's very still and dry in Auckland, as far as I can tell.
0: Oh, that's good. I'll be there in a couple of hours.
1: Well, anything can change, though. This is Auckland, but I want it to stay dry from about 6:30 to 7:30, so I can take a dog for a walk.
0: Yeah. Well, I'm north of Tarongia now, so almost at the Temple View turn off.
1: Oh, yep, I know.
0: At Hamilton, so yeah.
1: All right. Okay. We'll continue your trip.
0: Yep. Okay, Jim.
1: All right. Cheers, Stephanie. Thank you for that. News Talk ZB, we've got one spare line now. 0800 80 1080 would be the number. It is 21 to 3.
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1: News Talk ZB, very good morning. Tony, hello.
8: Hello, yeah.
1: Hello.
8: Not what I rang about, but I said to you before, you've got the lucky weather up there.
1: Well, for the time being, like I said, you know, it can change in Auckland in a heartbeat. So
8: looking out the window, I don't know Auckland that well. I know Tor Bay well. Good luck. Hey.
1: Thank you.
8: What?

0: you can walk or drive home nice and cool and happy.
1: Well, yeah, I'm more sort of, because I want to take a dog. I'm looking after a dog at the moment. So I want to go round to her place, pick her up and take her for a walk. So I'd rather do that in dry weather, please. That would be good.
0: That'd be good, yep.
1: Yeah.
0: Look, I was ringing about, now some people wouldn't have heard of these. They're called books and you read them.
1: Ooh, there's a concept. Will that ever take on? Catch on?
0: Well, the movies seem to be made from the books. But I was just talking to a mate yesterday, and we were talking about, he knew who Agatha Christie was, do you?
1: Yeah, she's a thriller author.
0: Yep, all the murders and the...
1: Yeah, the murders and things, yes.
0: Yeah. And, oh, you probably never heard of Jack Higgins.
1: He's a guy that writes books about horses. Like the racing industry? The racing industry? Is that him?
0: He writes... Well, murders, all the sort of stuff, and William Golding, heard of him?
1: Yeah, I have, but I don't think I've read any of his books. I don't think I've read any of Jack Higgins either. I think my sister had a whole bunch of his, and I always thought they were about the racing industry in the UK. And you know, the murders that happened there and things.
0: Yeah, he did quite a few of them, but he also, Lord of the Rings, you know, where the kids get eaten by the slices,
1: not Tolkien.
0: Oh, God, no. No,
1: Oh, Tony, you're confusing me.
0: Well, he wrote the books. Ever heard of Tom Sharp?
1: Is this going to be some sort of... just what do you want to talk about?
0: Oh, just how it seems to be these days that people, they'll... look at TV, they will look at all the, all the stuff on TV, but there's no actual book reading.
1: What?
0: I find that quite sadly.
1: What? Most towns have a library.
0: People don't, but most libraries are now used for, don't ask me why, taking in payments for the hot water cylinder or the...
1: Are you sure?
0: Just seems to be different things.
1: Well, yeah, the way libraries are being used over the last, say, 20-odd years have changed. They used to be a place of quiet... Not anymore. You've got kids' classes and, you know, kids dancing around and music and all sorts of things. So the library has changed, but there are books in the library where people can go and get books, take them out for nothing, if they remember.
0: Can they get books that they actually read?
1: I don't know what people do with books, Tony. If they take them from the library and take them home, I'm not sure... why they wouldn't read them.
0: It seems to be that sitting down with a good book, I'm reading, trust me, don't do it unless you're desperate, but Hard Times by Charles Dickens.

0: There's still good books out there.
1: Yeah, I think that's why they the world keeps producing authors, because people keep reading. So I'm not quite sure. You might be unnecessarily worried here, Tony, okay? I think the world is still reading, maybe not to the same extent that it was years ago, but the world is still reading. People are still writing books, and people are still reading books. So, you know.
0: That'd be great. That'd be wonderful. And, hey, when you look at what's on TV these days, reading a good book, you can't beat it, can you?
1: All right. Even a half-decent book. All right. Cheers, Tony. Thank you for that. A couple of quick texts before we get to the break. The texter wants to know, this is about the jury service. Is there a process where a person can offer to do jury service? Now, we were talking about that as a possibility a little while ago. And as far as I know, there isn't such a pathway to jury service. It would be sensible, you know, if they take, you know, people who have got time, they could sign up for jury service. Yeah, I think that'd be a great move. So as far as I know, at this point, there is nothing like that. And another one, the duty age for jury. The Stixer says I was told was 70. All right, cheers, Greg. Thank you for that. I had a feeling there might have been a cutoff point, the cutoff age. So according to Greg, once you've hit 70, you'll no longer be summoned to appear on a jury. How about that? News Talk ZB, one spare line. It's 12 minutes to 3.
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1: News Talk ZB, just coming up 10 to 5. Sandra, happy Sunday. Good morning.
10: Good morning. Just off the subject, but I'm reading a book at the moment, and it's a lovely book. My flatmates gave it to me to read, and it was his grandmother that wrote the book, and it's called My Story, and it's all about her life. And an interesting, very interesting lady. And it's obviously one that's been done for all the family to read.
1: Is it well written? You
10: know? Yes, it is.
1: She's a good writer. Okay, that makes it easier.
10: Yes, and very, very interesting. From 1905 to 1995, is her years of being alive. And very interesting lady. So, yes, I am reading.
1: I don't quite know what Tony was going on about. You know, there's a general perception that people aren't reading as much as they used to. But and I've got a text here too. This person doesn't listen. My local library has a ping pong table. How's that quiet? So what I was saying, but this guy didn't listen properly. Like 20-odd years ago, a library was a place where it was quiet. Now, it's not. You've got kids dancing, music playing.

0: I haven't seen a ping pong table in a library, but hey, you know, that's all good. But so the whole thing about libraries have changed.
1: Yes, that's right. That's right. And for the better, I think. So people are attracted to the library for various reasons.
0: Some of the older people who don't have a computer, that's where they get their emails. They go down to the local library and, you know, clock on there.
1: Yeah. And you've always got someone to help you as well if you, if it's something difficult, they come and help.
0: Yeah, I think, I've seen that. Yeah, libraries, they're much better now. They're more open to the community to use.
1: Yes.
0: So I'm still stunned that, you know, councils are paying for this. we don't have to pay unless we get a normal novel, you don't pay. But I think there should be like a yearly subscription to a library. Not a hell of a lot, maybe $20 or something. You know, especially for people who are working.
1: We pay our rate, an exorbitant rate at that.
0: There is that, I suppose, yes.
1: And I think it's something nice that the council does for the community, and long may it continue.
0: Yeah. I wonder if there are towns in New Zealand that don't have a library anymore. I wonder if it's got to that. Like my little town that I grew up in, it had a library. I bet you it's not there now. I wonder.
1: Oh, okay. What town was that?
0: Putaruru.
1: Oh.
0: Pitaru.
1: Pitaru.
0: Yes. I've never quite got the proper pronunciation for it. Shocker.
1: How cute. How cute. Maybe someone in that area will be listening and ring up.
0: Or even send a text. Yeah, the library's still here. Or the library's long gone.
1: Exactly, to satisfy your mind on it. Oh, I hope so.
0: Yeah, so do I.
1: Jury. Yeah. I hope so, mate. Or else you'll have to one day take a tiki tour around and about.
0: Yeah, I did that a few years ago, actually. You're going to move on to jury.
1: Oh, yes. I've been asked twice to do jury service, and I wrote in twice. It was just not the right circumstance for me to be on a jury. And I wrote in, and I got let off. So that was good.
0: Okay.
1: It suited the time. I don't agree with jury system. No, I don't.
0: Ooh.
1: Because how can I say this in a nice way?
0: Frame it up nicely.
1: Do
0: you reckon the public are too stupid to decide someone's fate?
1: Not too stupid is not the word, really, but...
0: Okay. I'm just sent here to guide you.
1: Yes. I wouldn't say stupid, but I think a panel of judges is better.
0: Actually, that is kind of that's been suggested. It's not a bad idea, actually. Or one judge and two civilians, or something like that.
1: Okay. Yes. Satisfy that there are at least two civilians, and I suppose they, when you go in for jury service, they can object to you straight away, and you might not even get in as a juror.
0: That's right.
1: And on what basis, I don't know, because they haven't got any information on you, have they?
0: Not really, no. Because like I was saying before,

0: law in the United States, they do have private detectives who will, or ex-cops who will, look into the background of candidates for jury service. So they'll have a half an idea of what they're all about. How they do that, I do not know.
1: Oh, okay, okay. Yeah, it's just a way of looking at things, and I suppose intellect without sounding pompous or anything. And who knows, I probably wouldn't pass the muster either, you know.
0: And apparently you've just had a text from Carol, and yes, there still is a library in that little town, which is good.
1: Oh, that's fantastic.
0: Surprising.
1: Oh, that's fantastic. Oh, how lovely.
0: Yeah, my parents used to use that library a hell of a lot when I was little. Both avid readers, as they say.
1: Yes, yeah. And did you go quite often?
0: No, I didn't. I used the school library, and that was maybe a couple of times I used the adult library, but mostly I used the library at school.
1: Yeah, yeah.
0: Which was fine.
1: That it's still there.
0: Yeah.
1: And
0: we're quickly coming up to news, sport and weather. We've got 20 seconds before the commercials start. Sandra, always nice to talk.
1: Okay. Well, you've led the way a lot of the time. So, but I, yeah, just as you said, a few judges and a few.
0: That's right. We'll leave it there. News next.
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8: In this update, a local iwi is demanding action to address Hawke's Bay child dental health, the worst in the country. Latest data from the New Zealand Dental Association showed just over half of tamariki in the region are overdue for scheduled care. The Hawke's Bay Iwi Māori Partnership Board wants permanent investment in Māori-led services. Co-chair Lewis Ratapu says Māori are disproportionately affected by structural failure, particularly now that clinics are no longer on school grounds.
9: It's a responsibility back on the parent to pick up the child from school and take them to the oral health appointment. If that parent is in a situation at work where they can't take time off, and many can't, that then becomes a barrier.
8: A new report is making a case against privatisation, warning it costs us more and weakens delivery of services. Public Futures Aotearoa looked into the impacts of selling off state-owned assets across several decades. Both National and ACT have signalled their interest in utilising the private sector more. Public Futures Aotearoa's Edward Miller cites privatisation of our banking sector, labelling it damaging, with margins here well above other OECD countries.
10: The end result is that we ship about $10 billion of profits offshore to the owners of those banks every single year.
8: A call for our education system to put a greater emphasis on digital skills. Tech New Zealand's report finds the domestic pipeline of advanced digital talent is under

0: increasing pressure. It highlights participation in NCEA technology subjects declining by around 2% annually between 2015 and 2024. Chief Executive Graham Muller says digital skills are an increasingly important part of life.
1: A lot of us learn maths because maths is important, but not many of us become mathematicians. And so just understanding how computers work and integrating into society and being able to manage them, those sort of skills.
0: A section of State Highway 35 in the Gisborne-Tairawhiti regions closed until 6 this morning as a precaution following heavy rain and rock falls. The New Zealand Transport Agency says the State Highway 35 closure is between Waio and Anura roads north of Mangatuna. A day of action with the aims of throwing the Conservation Amendment Bill in the bin. More than 30 events were held yesterday from Invercargill to Mangawhai in the north. Greenpeace says the bill alters the thought process from protecting nature to enabling commercial exploitation to the greatest practical extent. Campaigner Jen Toop says it's fundamentally wrong and a major political gamble.
2: We have a responsibility to leave these places as wild and beautiful as they were left for us in the first place.
0: Police in Brazil have recovered 8 stolen Henri Matisse works of art, valued at around $340,000 New Zealand dollars, arresting a 44-year-old man. The artworks were taken in a December heist at Sao Paulo's public library, with two thieves overpowering a guard and visitors before they fled on foot. Three other suspects are already in custody. 5 engravings by Brazilian artist Candido Portinari, stolen in the same robbery, remain missing and are believed to have been sold. The Matisse pieces, created for his limited edition book Jazz, have been returned to the library, where security has since been tightened. In sport, agony for the challengers and relief for the holders after a Ranfurly Shield thriller in Christchurch. Canterbury held on to the Shield with a 33-28 win over Bay of Plenty after the Steamers came from 28-7 down to level at 28-all. A visibly emotional captain, Naitoa Koe, says it hurts to come up just short.
3: Bro, I've lost 7 finals and I'd love to win one, especially for the Bay, for this team. I've got a lot of love for this team and... Damn, my mum's going to kill me for crying, man. Oh, my God, I'm going to look like a... Oh,
4: we love it.
3: We love it, bro. This is what I love rugby, man. Keep rugby alive.
0: Otago came back from 27-12 down with 10 minutes to go to beat Manawatu 29-27 in Palmerston North. Hawke's Bay beat Auckland 44-31. A New Zealand record for the women's 4x100 metres freestyle relay team at swimming's Pan Pacific Championships in California. Erica Fairweather, Chelsea Edwards, Zoe Pedersen and Milan Glint-Meyer have come home fourth in a time of 3 minutes 38.38 seconds, almost 3 seconds faster than the previous mark set in 2012. And in the NRL, initially a day for the underdogs as the Canberra Raiders beat Cronulla away 24-20 and the Parramatta Eels beat the North Queensland Cowboys 32-30. And in the late game, the Warriors beat the Broncos 40-6. That's news and sport. I'm Joe Gilfillan.
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8: James Doolan is the strategic director of the Hotel Councils with us. So someone turns up in a hotel room and pays it. Doesn't matter what you call it or how you do it, does it?
9: ACT's doing something a little bit different. They're not creating a new tax, but they're the first party to acknowledge the fundamental problem we have. A huge amount of tax is collected from tourists, but not enough of it goes back to the local communities that host the tourists. So ACT are saying they're not going to create a new $1 charge. They're just going to share out some of the central government tax. I welcome the idea. They're the first major political party to acknowledge the problem.
0: Back tomorrow at 6 a.m, the Mike Hosking Breakfast with Defender Trophy. Newstalk ZB.
10: Newstalk ZB, it's 19 past three. Hey, Glenys, good morning.
11: Hi, how are you? I was called for jury service in the High Court.
10: Yep.
11: Years ago. I made a bit of a fool of myself.
10: How's that?
11: Well, to cut a long story short, I went to stand up to walk the mile, you know, in front of the adjudicator. I wasn't challenged. She picked me. I don't know how, but she liked me. And then we all sat down in the jury bench, you know, and the accused came in and it was a murder case. And I don't know, God, I don't think I can handle this. Then we all go out the back to talk, and I'm saying, I can't do this. I can't do this to myself. So I said to the lady at the door, I can't do this. What do you mean you can't do this, she said. And then I explained to her the reason why I couldn't do it. I whispered it to her because I was a victim of violence many years ago. She went, oh, my goodness, you better go and tell the judge that. She goes over to the High Court judge. And then he calls me to the bench in front of everybody. How embarrassing. And he says to me, Mrs. So-and-so, I understand your situation. I'm very sorry. You've been dismissed from jury service permanently.
10: Well, and okay.
11: I got off because I couldn't handle them starting to tell me about the murder case before we went out the back to Jim, and I couldn't, my stomach couldn't handle it.
10: Mm-hmm.
11: And I thought, well, my past has brought me to the present, but it was a challenge, to know that I'd been on the a High Court juror. It was fantastic in some ways, you know.
10: Mm-hmm. Yeah.
11: But now that I'm 77, I won't be called again, I don't think. So.
10: No, those days are gone. Because I'm absolutely convinced it's jury selection cutoff age is 70, so we're,
11: you're fine. But it was a challenge, put it that way, to be on in the High Court. But never again, no. I mean, I'm saying it will be never again, but it was an experience that you'd never forget, you know what I mean?
10: Mm. And I think actually thinking about that age restriction, they should really make it 75, not 70.

0: Yeah, and I can say that the film was just as good as the book. It wasn't a poor representation. It wasn't overacted or overdirected, and I was extremely happy to see it and having read the book. And it's, you know, it's, the funny thing about books is they take you away to another world. And for a while there, you become one of the characters. You know, you're reading the story. How does that work? It's like when you're reading talkback, it's a psychological help to the brain. how do these things happen?
1: Psychological help to the brain by ringing talkback.
0: You know, it is to me, you know, very differently.
1: Oh, okay. Yeah, it is. Well, you're quite a regular. You think you would have got used to it by now, Neil?
0: Well, there's always so much experience I've got to draw on, but, of course, you know, yeah.
1: Yeah, okay. All right, well.
0: One doesn't talk sex, politics, or religion, does one?
1: One can do on TalkBack if one rings, if they want to.
0: Well put. I better let the other callers in.
1: All right, okay. Cheers, Neil. Nice to talk.
0: Thank you.
1: All right. Quick text here. It says, New Zealand Jury Service, as of February this year, minimum age, 20 years old, is the starting age for mandatory jury service. Automatic excusal age. Is that a word, excusal? Okay. 72 years and older means you can choose not to serve. All right. So we've been told all morning 70. Now, apparently 72 years. And older means you can choose, yes, I want to do jury duty, or no, I don't. And there will be no $1,000 fine. Excellent. News Talk ZB, it is 3:28.
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1: News Talk ZB pretty much bang on 3:30. Now, who do we go? Donna, that's right. There we go. Hello, Donna. Good morning.
9: Good morning. I was ringing to say the cut-off age too was 72. I've got my sixth letter from the Justice Department yesterday for jury service in my lifetime. And so I've been on the jury once, my first time that I got caught up, but that was to the High Court. Okay. And my other ones have been to the District Court. And Mike Bungay was the barrister. He was quite a bigwig lawyer of the time.
1: Yes, he was.
9: In the 80s. And when my name got called, I knew that I had until I was sitting down to be challenged. And I knew what the case was. And I'm thinking, I don't really want this one. And so I did the slowest walk I could to the jury box, and I just stood there in front of the chair, and I'm thinking, you can still challenge me. And then it was, you can sit down now. And it's like, bugger. And that, so

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3: Newstalk ZB. Here we go. A little bit later than normal, but Sue, greetings.
4: No, it's still early in the morning.
3: Well, you can call any old time you like.
4: Yeah, no, I've been doing it for years. Bit croaky this morning.
3: Yes, you are. Still, you've been croaky for a few weeks now.
4: Yeah, no. It comes right during the day. But anyway, a couple of well-balanced points. A clip of the last news bulletin. I think it was called the Public Futures New Zealand, speaking out against privatisation. Mm-hmm. Because it's, you heard that, eh?
3: Bits of it, yes. Yeah. But they just what I saw, they privatisation's not everything it's cut up to be.
4: Oh, no, it's the opposite, because it starves the income stream and profits once destined for services, you know. And our services were second to none. Other countries used to come here and study them and say how wonderful they were. And since the 80s, to 87 actually, under ACT Party's Roger Douglas, the only benefactors have been the overseas shareholders mainly, which is not that helpful, is it?
3: No, not really. No.
4: No, it's not. And the libraries, we have two very good libraries here, GI and St Helier's.
3: Mm-hmm. I have used them both over the years, more St Helier's than GI, but I have used them both.
4: Yeah, they're both good too. I mean, even though it was St Helier's, so it was closed for a while for
3: the Renos.
4: Earthquake strengthening, I think it was.
3: Yeah, something like that.
4: Yeah, but what a lot of us here are concerned about is the closure of both of our post shops that people depend on. So that's what we're all really into at the moment.
3: Where is the post shop in St Helier's? I thought it had gone already.
4: No, it's round in Tarua Street.
3: Where is it? Oh, okay. Yeah, round there.
4: Yeah, staff are lovely in there too. Yeah, but a lot, I mean, every time I've been there, there's been a lot of people going there, you know. There's a lot of older people in this area.
3: That's true, yes.
4: Yeah, and a lot of them are not hooked up to internet and I'm one of them, so I tell everybody I'm still 31, but it's bullshit. Nobody believes me anymore. I'd have to put it up to 41.
3: A bit more believable, you reckon?
4: Yeah, no. I can't understand where the years have gone. But having said that, I've put a hell of a lot into that time anyway. Yeah.

0: if you weren't there, no dramas, because there's proof you weren't there. So just show me these two bits, the evidence. Let me read that so I don't have to go through 4 days of listening to crap. Just show me the facts that they've got, the facts that this person's presenting. Let me read it, and I could do that in half an hour. Why do I have to listen to blah, blah, blah for 4 days? Just give me half an hour worth of reading. You know? Okay.
1: All right. Well, I haven't had that in the time that we've been talking about juries, Chris. Interesting. Actually, no, it was suggested by text a while ago. Yeah. All right, mate.
0: See you, mate. Hooroo.
1: Yeah. Yeah. Cheers, Chris. And very much, hooroo.

0: sounds. Dave Stewart Eurythmics, featuring Vanessa Amorosi. 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
4: In this update, a service helping older workers find jobs is seeing a rise in the number of people on its books. Clients for Seniors at Work have increased 50% to around 9,500. Group founder Ian Fraser says their Facebook page has up to 300,000 visits a month. Mr. Fraser says high unemployment means employers are spoiled for choice.
5: It's so easy for an employer just to put a listing on their own careers board or on one of the big players like Seek, and they'll get 50, 100, 200, 300, even 500 applications.
4: The Tertiary Education Union says insecure work is becoming a major risk for New Zealand universities. It says thousands of university researchers are working on insecure or short-term contracts. It's calling for more secure jobs, saying much of the research work is funded through grants which staff have to apply for themselves. Union spokesperson Antonia Verstappen says many are burnt out by the insecurity that comes with being on a fixed-term contract.
6: We're worried that these researchers will look to go elsewhere, and we need our universities to commit to researchers, which is why we're claiming for secure jobs.
4: Shock among residents in Christchurch's Aranui over a child dying in a fatal dog attack on Friday. Police have been speaking with and providing support to those living in the Basingstoke Street address where it happened. The dog involved lived at the property and has now been removed. Local councillor Kelly Barber says it is a devastating situation.
7: People I've spoken to have said it's just, you know, shock and sadness, really. And their thoughts are with the family. Very difficult to lose a child and in these sorts of circumstances.
4: A new program helping keep girls in sports debuts at Go Media Stadium next weekend. A blue perimeter will feature phrases girls themselves say they want to hear following research commissioned by 2Degrees. Encouragement like, I'm proud of you and keep your head up will surround community fields and courts even at the upcoming Black Ferns rugby test. Clinical psychologist Sarah DeWattner says the aim is to help keep girls in sport.
8: Just a great reminder of the words that young girls want to hear when they're out there playing.
4: Major gaps in communications in areas of Colombia hit hardest by Monday's deadly 7.4 magnitude earthquake. Emergency teams are still trying to rescue people trapped under buildings, with the death toll climbing well past 200 and over 1,300 people injured. World Vision spokesperson Barbara Mello, on the ground in Colombia, says the quake's epicenter is located in the department of Chaco, which is very remote.
9: Geographically, it's very difficult to get in. The roads are not in a good state, and the aid must come through helicopters or by river.
4: Some 20,000 people took a look at Auckland's new CRL Karanga Ahape train station yesterday. The station connects the area to the rail network, with part of it 33 metres below street level. We asked commuters what they thought.
10: We live in the area, so for us, it's kind of great investment in helping the area flourish.
11: It's going to be a game changer.
12: Great overall, but money's a big problem when you're having to put people's rates up by so much.
13: Worth the billions, worth the billions.
14: We have to grow as a city. It's so fantastic that we have done this.
4: The City Rail Link opens on September the 13th. In sport, back to sentimental surroundings for Anton Leonard Brown when he plays at Loftus-Versfeld this morning. The veteran midfielder will start at second five for the All Blacks against the Bulls. It's the same ground and opposition he made his Chiefs debut against as an 18-year-old, and he says there are things that are different about the High Veld.
11: We're at altitude here, but it's not really something we talk about. It's not an excuse for us. We've just got to go out there and perform. Yeah, it's no doubt, 18 years old is a pretty daunting place to play.
4: The game gets underway in an hour. Provincial rugby's biggest prize is staying put for at least 5 days. Canterbury held off an almighty Bay of Plenty comeback for a 33-28 Ranfurly Shield win. Otago pinched a last play winner to complete a 17-point comeback in 17 minutes with a 29-27 win over Manawatu. Hawke's Bay remain unbeaten after beating Auckland 44-31. The New Zealand Warriors have had a 40-6 win over the Brisbane Broncos at Suncorp Stadium. However, there's been a brutal twist in the tale during a conversion.
15: So Metcalf, one from two. And, well, there's a strange kick, but it's a good kick. Oh, no!
16: No!
15: No! He's clutched at the hamstring. Oh, the drama continues. He knew straight away something was up.
4: Luke Metcalf has a hamstring injury. That's news and sport. I'm Joe Gilfillan.
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21: 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With Daikin CO2 hot water heat pumps, enjoy smarter hot water designed for Kiwi homes. The forecast now valid to midnight. Northland to Taupo also for the Bay of Plenty. Mostly cloudy with isolated showers, more frequent and heavier about Northland, Auckland and Coromandel. Gisborne to Wairarapa, also for Wellington and Taihape. Periods of rain, sometimes heavy, easing to showers. We could have snow on the higher roads. Taranaki to Kapiti, mostly cloudy with scattered rain, easing to isolated showers this evening. Nelson, also Buller to Fiordland, a few showers, then becoming fine. Marlborough and Canterbury, rain turning to showers with snow to about 500 metres. Otago and Southland, occasional showers, snow to about 400 metres, clearing inland this morning.

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0: Newstalk ZB, 4:07 on a Sunday morning. It's Sunday, August 16. We've got one spare line. We're doing open line talkback at the moment on the ZB network. The phone number, 0800 80 1080. Boy, we've been pretty much chewing the fat on a whole bunch of things, but jury service has definitely dominated the morning. I'll tell you that for nothing. Chris, good morning.
3: How's Willow, Dad?
0: Hopefully she'll be sound asleep. I will be at her place at about 6:15.
3: So what does she do while you're sleeping during the day? Does she just go down to sleep?
0: Yeah, she just jumps on the bed, curls up and goes to sleep with me.
3: Oh, well, that's cool, eh?
0: I didn't know that was going to happen, though, you know. At first, I thought, she's got a full night's sleep, then I'm going to come home. I want a full day's sleep. How is this going to go on with an 18-month-old puppy? No problem. Dogs are inherently lazy. If there's nothing to do, they'll sleep.
3: Yeah, that's right. I mean, it's only going to be today, eh? And then she's going to be right, eh? So.
0: Yeah. The first of the family get back from Sydney tonight, or about 7 o'clock, should be home.
3: Oh, yeah, but you'll be at work, though, won't you?
0: Yep, yeah, I've said to them that I will feed her at 5, and I will be out of the house probably about 5:30, and they said, yeah, that's cool, we should be there by 7, so that's not a big wait for her.
3: Oh, yeah. Yeah. Oh, cool.
0: Yes. She's a sweet little thing.
3: Well, she really does look at a
0: angelic little, but she's a barker. She is a barker.
3: One little tiny white shepherd and one big black shepherd. Yeah. Actually, I've never been on. Oh, sorry, James. Okay, go.
0: I was just saying that where I take dogs for a walk at Medill's farm in Auckland, Maddie's farm, there is a white looking shepherd. Like, I'm sure he's a shepherd. And it's just an amazing looking boy. But I haven't actually talked to the people yet to check whether he is a German Shepherd or whether he's. But he looks like one, but just that colour I've never seen before.
3: How big is he?
0: Oh, big, like sizable. Yeah, he's a fully grown shepherd. He's not small.
3: He'd be bigger than God?
0: Probably not, but not by far. You know, not by much.
3: Oh, yeah. Yeah. Yeah, I've always found that the white ones, this is me personally, the white ones are a little bit short on temper sometimes. You know, the white ones that I've come across sort of snarls at my girl quite a few times. I've never come across a really friendly one, eh?
0: Okay, I haven't gone anywhere near the owners yet. I will one day. Excuse me, you know, can I pet your dog? What's your dog? What is it? Yeah, one day.
3: Yeah. No. I've never been on jury service, James. Never been asked. Nothing.
0: Yeah, some people have gone through their entire lives without being summoned for jury service. And some of them are quite keen to do it, and there should be a way where they can register their interest in being on a jury. I mean, that just makes perfect sense to me.
3: Well, yeah. I mean, if they're interested in doing it, if they're curious about doing it, well, why not?
0: Exactly. Yes. Yeah. And we need good, bright, enthusiastic people to serve on juries, and they are being missed out because their name hasn't been drawn from whatever, you know, from the electoral form or whatever it is. But it is the role. That's where it comes from. But it just seems silly. If there are people who are keen to do it, have got time to do it, then get them in. Get them in.
3: Yeah. Don't get Chris from Gosford in, mate.
0: No, he's guilty.
3: Yeah, he's guilty. Stick him in clink for 50 years. Next.
0: Yeah, go and sort your life out. But he might be innocent, Chris. Nah.
3: Yeah, wouldn't it be a hoot, eh?
0: Because mistakes have been made in courts before, so, you know.
3: Yeah, that's

0: right. You know, when I was, oh gosh, I'm going back to the 19. Oh, I might have the dates wrong here. Correct me, James, if I'm wrong. But when I was working for a company instead of my own business. Sometimes you got a bit short on work, and the wintertime painting got a bit short. So you go and you just go work for a company for 2 or 3 months till the winter cleared, and then you'd go back because there'd be more work available once the spring and summer came. But anyway, I was working for a company when I was living over in Hamilton, and the company got priced, the guy that got exonerated from his murder charge. I'm terrible with this. Here I go.
1: You're not talking about Arthur Thomas?
0: Yeah, Arthur Thomas, yeah.
1: Okay.
0: And we were sent out, I was the foreman on the job, we were sent out to paint his house, and we were told strictly, which is fair enough, you know, don't ask any questions, don't mention any names or whatever. And you know what, James, I found him a bloody good guy. You know, he was reasonable to talk to, he made us all blooming tea and sandwiches during lunch, and he looked after us really well.
1: Oh, brilliant.
0: Yeah.
1: Nothing like a couple of homemade sammies by a farmer.
0: Yeah, yeah. Cucumber sandwiches. And
1: cucumber?
0: Cucumber sandwiches, yeah. One day we had some lamb sandwiches the next, but we took a few weeks to paint the outside of his house because it was a big house, but I found it quite enjoyable. I'm not the type of person that will cast any aspersions or judgment on anyone until I know the facts, and I didn't know any facts really of the whole thing, so I wasn't going to make any cast any aspersions, as I said, on the whole issue, but I found it very interesting and quite a good job to do, actually.
1: Oh, good. I love the way you made your sammies.
0: Yeah. We had a lot of people do that, James, eh? You know, over the time, half my men, I employed up to 12 men at one stage, and over half of them wouldn't bother bringing their lunches if we strike a job where people would make you lunch. They'd just come to work and they'd know their sandwiches would be made up for them at lunchtime.
1: Fantastic. I just can't imagine that happening, but okay, and it was quite common.
0: Yeah, it was quite common, so I'm going back what now, 26? I'm going back probably 30, 40 years, but it was quite common because I did a lot of farms around the place when I wasn't doing schools and private in there. So they were
1: farmers and farmers' wives. They know how to cook. They'll take a whole bunch of stuff to the shearing shed or wherever. Yep, I know. Yum.
0: Yeah, that was good. Yeah, great. So you're going to watch the Ruggers before you go home? I suppose you have to, eh?
1: I'm not sure, actually. I might listen to it on the radio, but I'll see. I will see. I'm not sure. Kickoff's at 5. I've got I'll probably watch an hour of it here, for sure. Now I'm thinking about that, because I've got the best of, so I don't have to do anything. So it'd be best of hour from 5 till 6 sort of thing. So, yeah, that could work. I will be watching it.
0: Yeah. Okay, well, that's good. What's the weather like in Auckland today, James?
1: Last I checked, it was calm and it was dry. But that was a few hours ago. This is Auckland. It could change. It could change.
0: Yeah.
1: All right, mate. You take it easy, Chris. Have you got a date for your op?
0: Yeah, Wednesday. This Wednesday coming.
1: Oh, great.
0: Yeah, 9 o'clock in the morning. I've got a show up there. I'm going to take Goth around to a friend that he knows really well, that she knows really well. And there's a couple other dogs around there, so I'm sure she'll have a fun for a night or two.
1: Okay, well, give me a call Saturday morning. Let me know how you got on.
0: Yeah, I'll do that, James. No problem, mate.
1: All right. Cheers, Chris. Thank you for it, and good luck for Wednesday.
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4: Stadium Cars. 18 past four. Hi, Bev. Oh, hold on, Bev. Hold on. My fault. Here we go, here we go. Should be a lot better now.
5: Yeah.
4: That works. Hi, Bev.
5: Hi. Yeah, I've been lying here awake for a little while listening to you talking about jury service.
4: Yes.
5: Well, I've been called up twice. The first time was when I was about 65, I think. I was working. And because I was nursing, my boss didn't want me to take the time off. So I got off on those grounds because I was, I guess, an essential service. But I got caught up again earlier this year. And so I wrote in. I didn't feel up to it at the time. And I'm 80.
4: Oh. All right.
5: So I wrote in and told them, because you have to give a reason why you didn't want to go. And so I got a letter back saying that I'm now off the records.
4: Okay, so you'll never be targeted again?
5: No.
4: So you think they would have known that you were 80 years old when they sent the summons out? You think that would be on the record?
5: You'd think so, wouldn't you?
4: Yeah.
5: You'd think I would have been taken off. I was quite shocked, actually.
4: Well, I'm not surprised. Because 72 seems to be the cutoff when it comes to jury service.
5: I don't know. I mean, I just honestly don't know how I got called up, to be honest. I just found it a bit hard to believe. And, you know, I said to my husband, oh, I wonder if I should do it, you know. But I just didn't really feel like I wanted to. And it was Manukau. I just thought, oh, no, I don't think I can do it.
4: At 80, you can put your feet up now. You don't really have to worry about that. It's somebody else's civic duty.
5: I worked till I was 71. I think I deserve to put my feet up now.
4: Yeah, for sure. Absolutely.
5: Yeah.
4: And you might get stuck with some horrible case as well. You just don't know.
5: You just don't know, and it could have gone on, or you know, I mean,
4: yeah,
5: you just really don't know. And I had better things to do.
4: Sure do.
5: and I've got a little doggy too.
4: Oh, okay, right. So you're in South Auckland.
5: I'm in East Auckland. Yeah.
4: East Auckland. Okay. Because I'm hoping the rain will just hold off, so I can take this little one for a walk as soon as I get back to the house.
5: Yeah. Well, my husband tends to take Poppy out, but so I've got a bit of a crook knee at the moment. I'm not very fit.
4: Oh.
5: Yes.
4: So you guys will be familiar with Medill's Farm, or is that too?
5: I know Medill's Farm.
4: Yeah.
5: My son used to live in just down the road from Medill's Farm. So,
4: it's a great resource for dog owners.
5: Yes, I bet it is.

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5: Newstalk ZB, 26 minutes to 5. Hi, Christine.
6: Hello. I was bringing about three things. It'll be quick.
5: Okay.
6: Chris Hipkins' father does not really trust him to make a good prime minister. When you look up the profile on Chris Hipkins, his mother's only mentioned. So if you want to find out who the father is, he's
5: okay. Where's it? All right. What else? Yeah, I'm not sure.
6: Anyway, about the crew murders. We went down to
5: holiday. I'm not quite sure what all this is about, Christine. Just might leave it. Got a couple of texts here. We've got to get the breakaway early to give the people in South Africa a bit of lead-up time to the game at 5, which is going out on Newstalk ZB Sport. And you can find out where that is. Either go to the iHeart app or go to the ZB website, newstalkzb.co.nz, and look for Newstalk ZB Sport. And apparently all will be revealed. I haven't actually tried that, but that's apparently what you meant to do. Okay, so a couple of quick texts here. Hi, Jim. A strong southerly with some rain has arrived in Hawera. It's heading north. Cheers, Tony. Another one says, my mother got a terse letter for not replying to her jury service summons. The letter turned up 17 days after she had passed away from leukemia. Her pension got stopped 3 days after her death. So that part of the system seemed to work. I got off jury service 3 times by writing a letter with really bad grammar and spelling mistakes that I was keen to find someone guilty. Fantastic. The 4th time, that didn't work. And just before the jury was picked, the accused changed their plea to guilty. John, what a great text. Love it. Newstalk ZB, 25 to 5.
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5: Newstalk ZB found a story on the New Zealand Herald website yesterday. Middlemore Hospital in Auckland absolutely snowed under with patients. It's a shocking read. I'll try and get to it between now and 5 o'clock. But meantime, we have Alison. Hello.
11: Yes, apparently it's been shocking. They're going to have this

0: journalists would have arrived at work and they'd be making their checks and their rounds, so...
1: Yeah, no, perhaps it was nothing out of that. Just wanted to find out about that. And I'm just going to say about this big party on Friday night. Apparently, this Andrew was saying that Prime Minister's speech was fantastic. Is there any way you can ever hear back on the... That wouldn't be on the... You wouldn't be able to go online to hear his speech, would you?
0: No, and I think it's a shame that the whole thing wasn't recorded, really.
1: Yeah, John Key was there, and Leighton Smith didn't come, apparently. He was at a party in Australia, because Rude said, oh, I loved it. He didn't go either, and he would like to meet up with him, but Jack said he didn't come because he was something else on. Yeah.
0: Oh, okay, didn't know that. But it was a real national turnout, apparently. There were national cabinet ministers and MPs all over the place.
1: Yeah, no Labor people there. Were they just national?
0: Oh, there might have been one or two, but
1: they didn't mention them. No,
0: but
1: it would have been quite interesting to hear the speech, because Andrew Saville said that it was the best speech he'd ever heard. The Prime Minister couldn't believe it. That's what I heard him say.
0: Andrew Dickens.
1: Andrew Saville, the one that does the sports at night time. He was on with Jack yesterday morning, and they were talking about it, Actually, Jack wouldn't have got much time there. He did the 6 o'clock news from 6 to 7. It's quite a not far from the TVNZ to where they had it, do you think, because he wouldn't get long there, would he?
0: No, it is just it is just along the road from the TVNZ HQ.
1: Oh, right, because he would have a busy night. He did the news, and he'd go from there. And he's only there till 9 because his wife was sick, so he had to go home and look after children. I think he wouldn't have got a long time there. But I loved the other day when Ryan said to Neva, something about, of course, Neva, you've worked here 100 years. And she thought very smart. And she thought, actually, she said, I've been here 30 years and I started the same week as Kerry. Kerry's been here 30 years and Mike's been here 40 years. So that's 40 and 30 and 30, that's 100 years. We've been here 100 years. I thought that was a very good answer, what she said there. I just want to say how sorry I was about the little girl in Christchurch about the dog. But anyway, I wasn't going to get on to that. But I'm just going to say, has Sandra rung in with any jokes this morning, or did she ring in with any more jokes?
0: No, just the one yesterday.
1: Just the one yesterday. Actually, I sent you an email, and I can't believe it. Did you notice that when I sent the email, it didn't come from me? Did it come up on your computer as coming from William? You probably didn't notice, but I sent you an email. I want to look back. I can't understand that. Someone's been into my computer because it's set up as, you know, your name there. As always, all my other ones that have sent you have always come my name. And for some reason, my father's name's come up on there now. What? I don't know if he's trying to tell me something from the, from the grave. I don't know. But quite unusual. Just the name's come up as his name on there. I can't understand that. I'll just finish up by saying, anyway, I did think Sandra's joke was very good. I'll just finish up by saying, I'll use the name Anne. Anne went to the dentist, and she was very, very nervous and just sitting there, oh gosh, I don't know, I'm so nervous. And the dentist said, I think I'd rather have a baby. And the dentist said, well, make up your mind and I'll adjust the chair. Yep. That's the end. Okay, thank you.
0: All right.
1: Bye.
0: Yeah, cheers, Alison. Thank you.
1: Bye.
0: There we go. Now we get Brian. Good morning, Brian.
2: Yeah, good morning. How are we going?
0: Yeah, good.
2: Yeah, good. I'm being a bit cheeky here. Hey, you were saying about this people with a shepherd.
0: Yes, the white shepherd.
2: If you want to have a look at www.furryfriendsforever, it's a thing I've started up. It's the way the website's designed, it's mainly for people. It's set up for people that if they lose an animal, or before they lose the animal, if they give me some hair off it, I can cast a resin figurine with the hair embedded in the resin.
0: Oh, okay. I can't quite picture it. What did you?
2: Okay.
0: Furry Friends.
2: www.furryfriendsforever. It's called.
0: Okay. And so you get some of the pet's fur.
2: Yeah, they send that to me.
0: The owners send it to you, and then what do you do? It's a Perspex block.
2: It's a liquid resin. I will mix the fur in with it and then pour a casting of their dog or their cat, whichever they like.
0: How would you know

0: he did a good picture of my ex-wife, and everyone likes it. She looks quite sexy there. But no, he did two cat pictures, and they just look like a picture of a photograph of a cat. They look so real, they could almost bite you, you know?
1: And cats, I would imagine, would be quite tricky things to draw.
0: Yes, well, the hairs, apparently the fur is very hard to do, but he's very patient, and he puts lovely music on as a background, and he just zones into a different space, but he doesn't do it in 10 minutes. It might take 3 weeks.
1: Oh, okay.
0: But he doesn't charge that much, but he's very, very talented, I think, anyway.
1: Brilliant. And he's not operating as a business, so he's got no website or anything like that?
0: No, he's a bit like a snail in a shell, and every now and again, the head pops out, and he paints a picture.
1: Oh, he sounds like an interesting bloke to live with.
0: Yeah, he's 75, and he's quite an interesting chap. He has one downfall. He does gamble quite a lot.
1: Oh, okay.
0: But apart from that, he's always he's never short on the rent, you know.
1: Well, that's important. That is very important.
0: But he lives his life, and you know, everyone's different, and he enjoys his life. But on his gravestone, he wants to have Mr. Casino written on it. I know. I think he should be in the Guinness Book of Records. So I don't know anyone that's got Mr. Casino written on their gravestone.
1: No. I was just thinking that Casino's probably taken so much of his money over the years. They should have paid for it.
0: Yeah, well, I've worked it out. It's over 600,000. He could have had two houses and rented out rooms himself, you know?
1: Yeah, it's an awful addiction, gambling. It's a shocker.
0: Well, I put my money onto travelling. I love travelling and seeing different cultures and learning about different countries and the way they think and the way they cook. And that's me. I just never stop learning about different people and races. To me, that's my passion.
1: Yeah, it's a good one to have. It's an expensive one, but it's a good one to have.
0: Yes, well, as long as I don't get Alzheimer's disease, I will have those memories with me for the rest of my life.
1: There is a good point. Good point. Well made. Excellent. Oh, dear. So you're going to be keeping an eye or an ear on the rugby this morning?
0: Oh, yes. But they won 52-0 or something at one team. It was a whitewash, wasn't it?
1: 52, the South African tour?
0: Yes, didn't they have a whitewash on one of the teams?
1: I don't know. I'm obviously not following it close enough.
0: Well, that's what I thought anyway. But I know they've got some injuries in their team, but I thought they had a whitewash on one of their games.
1: Okay, well, I might have missed something here, Andy. I think I may well have missed something.
0: Well, look, you're such a busy person, you're entitled to miss something.
1: Oh, cheers, man.
0: It's my Be Nice to Everybody Day today. It's Sunday, and I think you must have one day of being nice to people and helping people, and the world is a better place.
1: Oh, how nice.
0: But, no, I mean that, because if everyone was like that, there'd be no wars, would there? It would be a better world.
1: All round, yes, absolutely.
0: Yeah. You know, I'm a peace lover. I don't like arguing or aggression. I like peace, and that's me, peace.
1: Well, nothing wrong with that, Andy.
0: No,
1: it's a good thing to aim at. It'd be a much better world, you're right.
0: Yeah, and if everyone did it, it's a bit like that song Imagine by John Lennon.
1: Yes.
0: That says it all in that song.
1: Yeah.
0: It's one of my favourites.
1: Mm. Oh, it's a great song, Imagine. It is a fantastic song. Just showed what a good writer that man is. Just so simple and just so beautiful.

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6: In this update, St John is bracing for another spike in 111 calls this weekend as illness sweeps across the nation. Lachlan Rennie reports.
7: Citing extreme pressure from seasonal illness, St John declared a major incident response last Sunday and activated its Emergency Operations Centre for the first time since COVID-19 emerged. It says the declaration will remain in place as pressure remains high, with Thursday's volume of calls one of the five highest on record.
6: Schools are reporting a surge in sick students. Te Puke Primary School in the Bay of Plenty reported more than 20% of its pupils were absent during the week, mostly because of illness. A local iwi is demanding action over Hawke's Bay, reporting the worst child dental care in the country. Latest data from the New Zealand Dental Association finds just over half of tamariki in the region are overdue for scheduled care. The Hawke's Bay Iwi Māori Partnership Board wants permanent investment in Māori-led services. A new survey has uncovered the extent of poor living standards that renters face. An Action Station and Renters United report found 19% of respondents believed their home was probably not up to the healthy home standards. 43% reported mould, damp and draft problems. Renters United President Luke Somerville says many renters are in fear of no-cause evictions.
8: So people are terrified to speak up about their rights or, you know, challenge rent increases or even things like a 14-day notice.
6: A new report suggests privatisation has not always served us well, as several political parties weigh up selling off our public assets. Public Futures Aotearoa has looked into the impact of past privatisation, including the likes of banking, electricity and the rail sector. Spokesperson Edward Miller says it's made life more expensive because we're funding private profits and borrowing more. Mr Miller also says it weakens our service delivery.
9: There may be efficiencies found, but all too often we find that those efficiencies end up being cuts to workers' wages, cuts to staff numbers and cuts to benefits or safety.
6: The energy and infrastructure sectors are being brought into the classroom in a move being welcomed as important for our communities. It's one of nine new offerings for years 12 and 13 students from 2029. Connexus Executive Director Karen Gorkroger says there's a massive pipeline of work ahead and a skilled workforce will be needed to deliver the assets.
10: And I think for us, a lot of the school kids are unaware of the infrastructure apprenticeship pathways available and the careers that are out there for them.
6: New Zealand girls are revealing where the line is between encouragement and pressure. They're twice as likely as boys to leave organised sport. So 2 Degrees commissioned research aiming to tackle that. It found that Fraser

0: words like, "I believe in you," are motivating. Constant instruction shouted from the sideline and criticism after mistakes add unwanted pressure. Clinical psychologist Sarah DeWattena says the results are pretty clear.
1: They've certainly stated that encouragement helps a lot in terms of keeping them in sport.
0: In sport, agony for the challengers and relief for the holders after a Ranfurly Shield thriller in Christchurch. Canterbury held on to the Shield with a 33-28 win over Bay of Plenty after the Steamers came from 28-7 down to level at 28-all. A visibly emotional captain, Naitoa Akoi, says it hurts to come up just short.
2: Bro, I've lost seven finals and I'd love to win one, especially for the Bay, for this team. I've got a lot of love for this team and... damn, my mum's going to kill me for crying, bro. Oh, my God, I'm going to look like a...
3: Oh, we love it.
2: We love it, bro. This is what... I love rugby, man. Keep rugby alive.
0: Otago came back from 27-12 down with 10 minutes to go to beat Manawatu 29-27 in Palmerston North. Hawke's Bay beat Auckland 44-31. A New Zealand record for the women's 4x100 metres freestyle relay team at swimming's Pan Pacific Championships in California. Erica Fairweather, Chelsea Edwards, Zoe Pedersen and Milan Glintmeyer have come home fourth in a time of 3 minutes 38.38 seconds, almost 3 seconds faster than the previous mark set in 2012. And in the NRL, initially a day for the underdogs as the Canberra Raiders beat Cronulla away 24-20 and the Parramatta Eels beat the North Queensland Cowboys 32-30. And in the late game, the Warriors beat the Broncos 40-6. That's news and sport. I'm Joe Gilfillan.
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9: The ZB Weather Watch with Daikin CO2 hot water heat pumps. 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The forecast: Northland to Taupo, also Bay of Plenty, mostly cloudy with isolated showers, more frequent and heavier about Northland, Auckland and Coromandel. Gisborne to Wairarapa, also Wellington and Taihape. Periods of rain, sometimes heavy, easing to showers. Snow possible on higher roads. Taranaki to Kapiti, mostly cloudy with scattered rain, easing to isolated showers this evening. Nelson, also Buller to Fiordland. A few showers, then becoming fine. Marlborough and Canterbury, rain turning to showers with snow to about 500 metres. Otago and Southland, occasional showers, snow to about 400 metres, clearing inland this morning. And for the Chatham Islands, a few showers turning to rain.
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11: Morning, I'm Mike Hosking. Today we look back at a funny old week. The National Party, the majority party in the coalition government, the coalition that's polling well shows we'll win the upcoming election. That party basically tried to nuke itself. So how about the coup that wasn't? A, upside Luxon survives, having stared down the dissent twice. Problem is, does the dissent go away? And was yesterday's circuit breaker? Mark Mitchell's back with us. Mark, very good morning to you.
12: Good morning, Mike.
11: Very much appreciate you being on the program, because the long association with the show, of course, means you're here and not elsewhere. So I

0: energized, we're focused, we've got a great team, we've got a very strong lineup of MPs and candidates around the country. Like I said to you, when the National Party gets going and campaigning, we're a big, strong juggernaut. We really get out there, and our people are fantastic. I had a volunteers meeting, straight to a volunteers meeting last night in the Arewa Surf Club back home, and I had 60 volunteers waiting in the surf club to, you know, they want to get out there and they want to get campaigning.
1: Appreciate your time very much, Mark Mitchell, National MP. While we leave the National Party to lick its wounds and get itself back together, let's catch up with a bloke whose wounds are well and truly healed up. He's back on the slopes as well, and he's on our show after the break.
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1: The snow sports scene is about to see the arrival of Sean White's latest competition. The Snow League is in its second season. So this year they're introducing the Snow League World Challenge, which will debut at Katrona in September. Four teams, North America, Europe, Asia Pacific and the Challengers. Kiwis are part of it, Cam and Finn Melville-Ives. Campbell is in Team Asia Pacific and Finn is in Team Challengers. Anyway, Finn Melville-Ives is with us. Very good morning to you.
7: Good morning, team. How are you?
1: Very well indeed. What sort of shape physically do we find you in this morning, given the last time I saw you, you're flat on your back in a pipe?
7: Nah, I'm all good now. That was maybe a few 5 months ago at the Olympics. Had a little crash, so I've been skiing for maybe 4 months now.
1: How does that recover? Because your collarbone, there's nothing you can do about it. How sort of disabled are you during that rehab process?
7: I wasn't too bad. I just had a minor concussion symptoms and a broken collarbone, but I ended up getting surgery in a Swiss hospital, so I got a bit of titanium in my collarbone pretty quick, and then I was pretty good to go.
1: Do you feel pretty normal? Does that work? I didn't think they put titanium in a collarbone. I thought you just let it heal naturally.
7: Some cases you don't, some cases you do. I feel great now, so yeah.
1: Good.
7: Literally the next day out of the hospital, I felt like 80%.
1: Yeah, I'm not surprised.
7: It was just locked together.
1: One of the things I'm interested in with elite athletes is when you're injured, how psychological does it become when you come back? And especially in your sport, when you're doing something you want to do trick-wise, how do you balance that up in your mind?
7: I mean, yeah, it's definitely a big head game because you're not necessarily skiing. You're not doing much, right? Because you don't really have a job. Skiing is your job. So when you're recovering, you're kind of that's all you do is recover. Like you just go to the gym all day, you stretch, and it kind of just makes up your day every day, and go on walks and stuff. So you know it can get pretty boring, but it definitely gets in the head up for sure.
1: Exactly. So do you get help in that or do you do that stuff yourself?
7: I mean, at Snow Sports New Zealand, which is a part of High Performance Sport New Zealand, which is a government funded agency for athletes, We have like sports psych,

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2: Got a question for you. How would you feel about an area of Christchurch's red zone being made permanently available for homeless people? There'd be positives and negatives, for sure. Always is. And, yep, it would probably put some people off going into the area. But when you weigh everything up, would it really be such a bad idea? I don't think it would be. The thing is, homeless people are living there right now. But not for much longer, if the City Council gets its way. There's up to 60 people living in the Wetlands Grove area in Bexley. And they're living in cars and trucks and buses and tents and shacks. And they've been saying over the weekend that there is a real sense of community there. And when push comes to shove, they've got nowhere else to go. However, they've been told they have to pack up and leave by the end of February. Why is that? Because the City Council wants to start work on landscaping and flood protection work in the Bexley area, which is all part of that big master plan. Remember? Big master plan developed for the red zone, which stretches from near the city all the way out to the coast. And there are bike tracks and there are walking paths planned and all of that, but also a big wetlands area is planned to help with flood protection. And also it's going to filter the water before it ends up in the Otakaro Avon River, which is good news for the river. Now, this is a plan that's going to take decades to put in place, but the council wants to crack on with some of the work next year, so it needs the homeless campers to up sticks by February. So what's that, 5 months? And the land they're using, well, the whole red zone land has been sitting empty since the quakes, but it seems it was only about 2 years ago when people really started congregating in this Bexley part of it and calling it home. Now, a woman by the name of Fire, who is 65, is saying that she moved in about a year and a half ago after feeling lonely and unsafe in some sort of transitional housing she'd been in. So what she did, she thought, all right, she joined the crew in the red zone. Another one of the people living there, Moko, says there are all sorts of people in the camp. Some of them have jobs. You see, they come from all sorts of backgrounds. Moko says, quote, we've got toilets, we've got showers, we've got people who actually care about each other because they understand the whole living arrangement. We have a security team, we have family get-togethers and dinners each week. And he goes on to say, you can't move people on from somewhere who have got nowhere to go. When you think about it, these people want the exact same thing we all want. You know, they say they've got their own rules to keep things under control and all of that, but they also say the most important thing for them is staying together and maintaining their sense of belonging. Now, who doesn't want that? Once more, it's very easy, for those of us not living rough to tell these people to, oh, get your bloody act together. You know, find somewhere decent to live. It's also very difficult to understand why some people even choose to live this way. But they do. It's reality. And that's why I think that at the very least,

0: The City Council should look into a better solution than just telling these people they have to be gone by the end of February. Because when it comes down to it, think about it, would it really be such a bad idea to let them have somewhere else in the red zone to stay? I don't think it would.
1: Canterbury Mornings.
0: Morning, Gemma.
2: Hi, John. How are you?
0: I'm extremely well. Yourself?
2: Oh, not too bad. Look, I'll try and do this chat. I've got kids in the background that are probably going to make a bit of noise. But, yeah, I was someone who commented on one of on your post. A bit of a different point of view, I guess, from the other callers.
0: Yeah.
2: But we're always going to have homelessness. There is a lot of land there, right?
0: Yep.
2: The people who are there are probably very knowledgeable, well and able. Why not create an opportunity? Why not create community gardens, a hub for these people? You know, they could maintain these community gardens. The gardens could be used, you know, you sell the veggies for a profit, reinvest, that the veggies could be used to feed the homeless. Yeah, I just think I would rather my rates go to an initiative that benefits people, gives back to our community, rather than to an old building. I know that's probably not everybody's point of view, but yeah, these people are down on their luck.
0: Yeah.
2: They might not want to live in the housing. It could be dangerous. It could be mouldy. You know, like there's a bunch of reasons. But you move them on somewhere further out of town, they can't access support networks. You know, they might not be able to drive to these places. Somebody mentioned the rubbish. Perhaps the council isn't clearing the rubbish. There's probably not wheelie bin facilities there, you know?
0: Yeah. What about people, you know, like, who was it, Jan saying before, you know, describing them as freeloaders and, you know, they should be paying a fee to be there and all of that. I mean, what you're proposing would be pretty hard to get across the line for people like, and Jan's not the only one. I mean, we've heard from people this morning who I think would be, so far, who would be against your idea as well.
2: I mean, you know, there's not going to be one correct answer for something like this, right? You would definitely need to bring in people who have more knowledge than myself or Jan, or, you know, there are ways to make something like this work, but a proposal like that would need a lot of fingers in the pie, so to speak. You would definitely need a lot of networks working with these people. And sure, maybe there is opportunities to, I don't know, make people pay in a certain way if they're in a position to do so.
0: Yeah.
2: But you're never going to get rid of homelessness by moving people further away from the community.
0: And surely when the people themselves are saying that the thing they want to maintain most is that the sense of belonging,
2: exactly.
0: I mean, you know, even you know, it's very easy for people on the sidelines to point at them as if they're total aliens, but I mean, they're the same as us, aren't they? We all want that.
2: Absolutely. I mean, I feel quite privileged in my position. I have had the opportunity to work alongside people in the past who have had, say, you know, drug addictions, alcohol abuse, that are down on their luck, that have come out from prison. Our most vulnerable in the community are not always going to be the most desirable. You know, like, we need to appreciate that.
0: Oh, yeah, Gemma, I'll be totally up front. Even though I'm saying, you know, the City Council needs to, you know, take some blinkers off and find out whether there is a way of accommodating these people in the red zone. You know, I'll be honest at the same time and say, no, it's probably not the sort of community I want to go and spend a hell of a lot of time with either. You know, I'm not that blind to it. I'm not that much of a bleeding heart liberal to say that, you know, it would all be rosy and brilliant. But I'm just saying that, you know, there are all sorts of perspectives, and these people deserve their perspective
2: to be respected
0: or at least listened to.
2: Absolutely. And I mean, there's opportunities to be had, you know, like, okay, so maybe they seem a bit scary. Well, the idea seems a bit scary now, but say if you got the right networks in there to work alongside these people to

0: some of them, okay, I've definitely worked with people who have chosen to be homeless. That's been their lifestyle.
1: Yep.
0: But not everybody who is camping down there is doing it for the fun of it.
1: No.
0: You know, like
1: And I know it seems weird, but even if someone does choose that lifestyle, they've chosen that lifestyle because that's their, I don't know, and it sounds patronising, that's the level of their wherewithal, that's their capability, whatever. But that's them. And if we're going to keep banging on saying, oh, you should go and get a rental house or get a state house, if they don't want that, then what do? Nothing? Turn a blind eye or what?
0: Exactly. I mean, say if, you know, something, an initiative was made, there's opportunity to, you know, build on that land. You teach them skills if they're willing to.
1: Mm.
0: You know, there might be builders down there. There might be gardeners down there. There might be councillors down there. You know, you just don't know who is down on their luck living down there that just wants a second chance.
1: Yeah, brilliant.
0: You know?
1: No, I mean, great call, Jim. I wanted just to, before I move on, what I would say that, you know, pretty much all of us, we're only one or two things, only one or two, you know, setbacks from mm-hmm. being there ourselves.
0: Exactly. And I mean, this would be, you know, say in years down the road, it's such an opportunity to teach our children, you know, yeah, there's just so much to learn, and I just don't think that pushing people further out of the community is the right answer. There is enough land there for everybody, and as you say, the council's initiative is 10 years down the track, was it?
1: Oh, 30 years for this whole thing. The whole thing's 30 years. Yeah.
0: I mean, yeah, why 5 months?
1: Exactly. Thanks, Gemma.
0: No problem. Enjoy your day.
1: You too. Bye. Appreciate your call. Thank you.
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3: Do you know that instead of mucking around and asking local councils to come up with ideas on how to rearrange themselves, you know what the government should have done? It should have just gone straight to Ngāi Tahu. Because even though the iwi wasn't asked to put forward a proposal, it has. This is in relation to the government's local government reforms. Wasn't asked to do it, but it has, and I think it's brilliant. Now, it's one of those ideas that the councils themselves were always going to be incapable of coming up with, because what Ngāi Tahu has done is it's looked at the South Island and thought about what is best for the South Island. Which none of the South Island councils have done, because they only care, don't they, about what's in it for them. So in a nutshell, Ngāi Tahu is saying that instead of having 24 councils in the South Island, we should just have 5 bigger ones. Now, one area that isn't covered in the plan, which you may have seen on our Facebook page, one area that isn't covered is the very top of the South Island. That's because it's not part of Ngāi Tahu's tribal area.

0: The vast majority of the South Island would generally be divided by river boundaries. So what would that mean for us here in Christchurch? I'll tell you. It would mean Christchurch, Selwyn, Waimakariri, Hiranui and Kaikoura being merged into one council. With the boundaries, and again, Ngāi Tahu hasn't gone specific, but the boundaries pretty much being the Clarence River to the north, the Rakaia River to the south, and the Southern Alps to the west. And each of these councils, only five of them, each of them would have a number of local boards, which people would be elected to. What's the problem with it? And they would be responsible for making decisions about, you know, really local things like pools and libraries and all that stuff. And there would be a South Island-wide shared services entity, if you want, for want of a better term, which would be responsible for things like consents and planning, which to me sounds like the sort of like a South Island-wide version of ECAN. Well, what do you make sense? What is there about this idea not to like? My only criticism is that I think Ngāi Tahu might have left its run a bit late. It should have been coming out with this way before now, because it might just have encouraged our councils to think beyond their own doorstep. Because when you think about what the councils around here have come up with, their own doorstep is pretty much where their thinking has started and finished. Christchurch has decided it wants to stay as it is, the only change being adding ECAN's responsibilities to its workload. Selwyn, exactly the same. And Waimakariri says, oh, it's prepared to merge with Hiranui, but we know it's only doing that reluctantly, eh? Because it had to come up with something to keep the government happy, and so that's what it's come up with. What's more, the government isn't obliged to take any notice of what Ngāi Tahu was saying here because it's not a council, and it wasn't asked to put any ideas forward. And I reckon the government would be terrified of scaring its voters by putting forward or promoting an idea from Ngāi Tahu, because, you know, there are people who think Ngāi Tahu and other iwi are all out to take over the world. But I tell you what, I think this would be a way better version of arranging local government in the South Island on the basis of the hodgepodge of ideas from local councils that have landed on the government's desk.
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1: Heather Duplessy-Allen Drive with One New Zealand, back Monday at 4 on News Talk ZB. 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
0: Christopher Luxon is in a hell of a bind this morning. He's in more of a bind than he was this time yesterday, actually. Because he is dreaming if he thinks sacking Defence Minister Chris Pink is going to be enough to get National back on track. But if he did what I think he should do, what I think he has to do after that shambles of a leadership challenge yesterday, if he did what I think he should do or has to do, things would come to a complete standstill, because the reality is he's not just running a party, he's a prime minister. He's also running the government, and there is stuff the government has to keep on doing, and you need ministers, capable ministers, to do that. But if Christopher Luxon wants us to come

0: we're close to believing that he has a caucus capable of holding itself together and not falling apart at the next hurdle, or not falling apart at the next brain explosion, then he needs to go further than just sacking the defence minister. You know, if he wants us to believe that after what happened yesterday, he is anything more than a lame duck leader, and bear in mind, I felt a lot of, what's the word for it? I felt very sorry for him for what happened yesterday. Nevertheless, if he wants us to believe that he is anything more than a lame duck leader, then he has to sack Chris Bishop and Erica Stanford as well. Because with those two still lurking around, and Chris Bishop's been lurking around for quite a while now, if you know what I mean, but with those two still lurking around, he is talking out of his backside, telling us that they're all happy, all united, and it's all stable. He's also talking out of his backside, saying that Chris Penk has been given the heave-ho because he was the one who wanted to be the party leader and he was the one who wanted to be the Prime Minister. Absolute nonsense. Chris Bishop and Erica Stanford were the ones who wanted Luxon gone, particularly. But they were so pig-headed about it and fighting against each other for the top job. They were fighting against, fighting with themselves as much as they were fighting against Christopher Luxon. Stanford wanted to be boss and so did Chris Bishop. Now the person, and they've got to go, well they should. The person who has come out of this looking like the good guy, though, is Mark Mitchell, eh? There was this talk that he was another one wanting Christopher Luxon gone, but he told Mike this morning that that was just nonsense.
1: My whole focus was making sure that Chris had the support that he needed to emerge as leader. I thought that it would be, well, number one, I'm a huge supporter and backer and believer of his, and number two, I just thought it would be a disaster for us as a party to be changing this close to election.
0: He also said he was 110% certain we won't see this happening again.
1: What gives me the confidence is that we all emerged as a united caucus with a commitment to one another, a commitment to our party members, a commitment to our volunteers and a commitment to the country, that we'll get behind a Prime Minister that's been doing an outstanding job for us as a country through difficult times and make sure that we return to government.
0: Now, surprisingly, well, I was surprised, Mark Mitchell doesn't seem to have any hard feelings against Chris Penk.
1: I'm not in his mind, so I can't speak for Chris. For me, because you know, I was a big supporter of his and remain so. He's a friend. I consider him a friend. He's a very good man. It was completely, totally out of character. I haven't had the chance to sit down and talk with him and find out actually what was going on. He's announced that he's leaving the party. I just want to acknowledge his service. I mean, I backed him to become Defence Minister in Cabinet.
2: Did he deserve to get sacked?
1: It's untenable. You cannot bring forward a challenge on the leader and not expect there to be consequences. And the consequences of that is you can't just turn up and sit around the cabinet table after having tried to organise a challenge and removing the Prime Minister.
2: And you're honestly telling me that he wasn't doing the numbers for Stanford or Bishop or both?
1: No, I don't have any evidence of that happening at all.
0: Okay. He seems very confident. This is Mark Mitchell, seems very confident that National will recover from this, saying that the party isn't, as he put it, mortally wounded. Now, obviously, he isn't going to say anything otherwise, is he? But there is no way we can look at National now and think they are anything close to stable with Chris Bishop and Erica Stanford still sitting around that cabinet table.
3: 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It's the Best of Canterbury Mornings with John McDonald on Newstalk ZB.

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8: Good morning. It's 6 o'clock. I'm Kalia Strong. Fears the death toll will continue to rise after a second earthquake rattles Indonesia and aftershocks continue. The 6.9 magnitude quake lasted for around 30 seconds on the island of Sumatra last night. Meanwhile, at least 40 bodies have been recovered after a 7.7 magnitude quake struck the island of Flores earlier yesterday morning. The BBC's Astudestra Ajeng Rastri says damage is widespread.
9: There are also report that the search and rescue team believe people are still trapped under the rubbles. So we're still waiting for a more updated death toll.
8: A 23-year-old man has been arrested in Hamilton and 4 people are injured after a suspected stabbing attack last night. Emergency services were called to Churchill Avenue in Mairoa just before 9. One person was found with critical injuries and another serious injuries and were taken to hospital with suspected knife wounds along with 2 others. A firearm was allegedly discharged by a person who lived at the property, but no one was injured. Police are not looking for anyone else in relation to the incident, but would like to hear from those with further information. Community support is pouring in for the family of a child who died following a dog attack in Christchurch. Emergency services were called to an Aranui address just before 5 p.m. Friday after reports a child had sustained critical dog bite injuries. Detective Senior Sergeant Dan Overend says the child died at the scene despite efforts from first responders. The dog, which lived at the property, has since been removed from the home and animal control have been notified. Members of the community have left flowers at the address, with many sending condolences to the family on social media. A Porirua Mental Health and Addiction Support Service says drivers of poverty have worsened under this government. Ministry of Social Development figures show 170,000 children were living in poverty as of 2023 and 24. It accounts for 13% of children, up from 11% 3 years earlier. Te Waka Whai Ora Chief Executive Carol Koha says whānau are simply coming under more pressure.
10: When housing, kai, power, transport and other essential costs compete for the same limited income, whānau have fewer choices and less ability to absorb those unexpected expenses.
8: Strong wind watches are still in place for Wellington, the Marlborough Sounds, around the Kaikoura coast and north of Clarence until noon today. A similar watch also covers Taranaki, north of Hawera and west of Whangamomona from 8am until 6pm. Met Service issued the yellow watches yesterday as it forecasts gale force winds. Meanwhile, a heavy rain watch for the Wairoa district kicked in at 3am and lasts for 24 hours. Conservationists are hopeful predator control efforts are paying off after a boom in bat numbers at the Nelson Tasman's Kahurangi National Park. Hannah Feck reports.
11: Monitoring detected the long-tail bats an average of 6.75 times per night in February, up from 1.79 when monitoring began in 2018. One site near the Heathy River saw more than 500 bats pass over three separate nights. Department of Conservation Technical Advisor Moira Pride says it's a great sign trapping is working across the valley.
12: The News Talk ZB Sport. A comfortable buffer for the All Blacks in their tour match against the Bulls in Pretoria.
13: Numia wanting to play halfback, hands it off on his right. Holland, nice ball. Cody Taylor to the left of the uprights. All Blacks get four before half time.
12: The veteran hooker's second try has helped the All Blacks to a 24-0 lead, with the second half just kicking off at Loftus-Versfeld, as you heard there on Newstalk ZB Sport. It came after an early pair of tries to wing Josh Morby. International rugby coverage with Forklift Solutions, lifting you and your business to a higher level. 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
14: The Broncos, the worst winning percentage since then, 6-15. But tonight's not about them. Tonight is about those Warriors who just keep rolling on and grinding out wins with a ruthlessness, a professionalism, a bit of an aura.
12: The Warriors have powered to a 40-6 win over the Broncos in Brisbane on Sky Sport. The 7-1 victory solidifies third position with three regular season matches to play. It did come with one sore point, though, with Luke Metcalf injuring his right hamstring while converting a first-half try. The halfback left the field and didn't return, with coach Andrew Webster asked for a post-match update.
15: We don't know anymore. Like, he's never done a hamstring kicking a goal, and he hasn't done that hamstring for a long time. So we've got no more to add than that.
12: Another tough day out for golfer Ryan Fox on his PGA Tour return. He's carded a 2-over par third round to fall to 8-over overall at the opening event of the end-of-season playoffs in Memphis. The Open Championship winner isn't the only one struggling at the TPC Southwind course. Six-time major champion Rory McIlroy and Ryder Cup teammate Justin Rose are both at 6-over. World number one Scottie Scheffler has just started his third round and has a two-shot lead at 11-under. And Bangladesh remain in command of the first cricket test against Australia in Darwin. The hosts have reached stumps on day three at 161-4, still trailing the visitors by 67 runs in their second innings. I'm Clay Wilson. That's Newstalk ZB News and Sport with Sanderson Vitamins from Woolworths Pharmacies around New Zealand. It's 6:05. Pete Wolfcamp is next.
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16: Morena, your Met Service forecast for Ōtautahi Christchurch. You've got cloudy periods, a few showers, sleety about Banks Peninsula from midday, and southwesterlies picking up for a time in the afternoon. A high 9 degrees, dropping to a low -1 in the evening. And tomorrow, Monday, expect a few showers, southwesterlies, a high 11 and low 4. And now to Tuesday, a few showers clearing in the evening, strong southwesterlies easing in the afternoon, a high 11, dropping to an overnight low of 5 degrees.
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0: collecting bits and pieces. 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And as I said, you're more than welcome to email. It's pete@newstalkzb.co.nz. But the number right now, and we've got a spare line for you, is 0800 80 1080. Keeping one eye on the footy. On the rugby, it is 36-12. So the Bulls, well, not quite closing the gap, but at least they're touching down. It is 24 minutes after 6.
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0: Rightio, we have some spare lines. So if you've got a question of a building nature, a little bit similar to Phil, who's going, okay, I've had a leak. The insurers are prepared to come along. What are some of the issues? What are some of the concerns around how to manage the repair? Do I do more than what I'm being paid for by, out of my insurance policy? We can talk about that. And it's also that thing that most building elements to some degree have a lifespan, in which case, you know, it's reasonable to expect our roofs. And I think sometimes just on this, you know, people freak out a bit when they hear things like a 15-year warranty on the roofing iron, for example, and or a 15-year requirement in the building code that that's how long it's expected to last. And kind of joining the dots, you might go, okay, does that mean that my roof is only going to last 15 years? And

0: And as I checked my phone from time to time, the outcome, of course, is that Chris Luxton remains the leader of the National Party and hence the Prime Minister. But Chris Penk, in the wash-up, has been removed from his portfolios. He held a number of portfolios. The one most pertinent to this show was the Building and Construction Minister, which he'd been since the government was formed almost 3 years ago. I suppose there is the politics and there's the whole thing around party discipline and caucus and being responsible for your actions. But I very quickly picked up a very strong sentiment from the sector, let's say, from the construction sector, that his removal as a minister it's not like it. I think what it is everyone thought that he was possibly the best house building and construction minister we've had in a long time. I've been doing the show for 12 years. I've interviewed over the years a number of different building and construction ministers. Some were okay. Some were a long way from okay. In my opinion, he has been outstanding. I think he's taken to the role with real insight, with real determination to try and fix some things in the construction sector. I think he's been a real driver in terms of saying, hey, we want to do something around consenting. We want to do something around potentially bringing in building products from overseas without necessarily having to go through compliance in New Zealand, which is an advantage. There's been, and probably the most significant change that it seems like he's championed has been the change from joint and several liability to proportional liability. He had tremendous support from the sector because he was engaged and turned up. And I'd been to any number of events, on one occasion, actually to a 3D printed factory, where they're printing houses, using a 3D printer, or housing components, out in a paddock out beside the Hamilton Airport. And, I went out for an open day and sure enough, he was there as well. To be fair, so was Arena Williams from Labour, but they were both took the time to be there. The couple of times that he's come into the studio, I found him incredibly personable. And the sentiment that I'm picking up, and it kind of would be mine too, is that parties can have their own politics, but as a country, we deserve good representation, and he was a good one. And so in my humble opinion, it's sad to see him lose that portfolio, and it's a genuine loss to the sector that needs good people to be the minister, and he was one of them. We'll come back after the break.
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0: logical part to this as well, because you would have thought that the lines company want to get you connected because then you're a customer and you'll start paying them, right? They're not making any money off you if you can't use their power. Look, I would have a hunt around for an electrical inspector, maybe go and have a chat with a neighbour or someone in the area who's recently completed a build and just see who they used. And then kind of by getting a local contact, you might find that you'll get a bit quicker. The other thought I had is if you've already got power to the studio or something like that, could you take that power and divert it to the house? Because if you've got a phase that's spare for that, and then sort out the studio later.
1: No, the studio's already connected.
0: Yeah, I know, that's what I'm saying.
1: Meter.
0: So,
1: but the thing, what I wanted to do was to stop having to, again, dig everything up again to put a new, that's why that line's down there to the house. Do you know what I mean? Would it be worth me going to the council to let them know or not? I mean,
0: council don't really have much to do with the lines company as such, but I mean, you know, the other thing is maybe the person that drew the plans for you, whether that's an architect or an architectural designer, might be might have a contact or something like that. You know, if they're doing other new builds, they'll be familiar with the process of getting the power connected. But I think in the first instance, I would try and find a local either electrical inspector. Or, like in my experience, what we've done is we've used kind of like specialist contractors who do connections, who tend to have a pathway into the lines companies to do those connections because they're dealing with them on a daily basis. That seems to be the best option.
1: Why is this so hard and protracted, though? I can't.
0: I find it staggering as well. I mean, it just shouldn't be that hard. I can't understand why they aren't coming to sort that out for you. I'm baffled,
1: particularly because, you know, having provided the Toby, anticipating that the builders will be able to draw from that, you know, so they've had to do the whole build with no access to power, and which is just ludicrous.
0: My sense is to with an electrical inspector and go from there.
1: Yeah.
0: All the best to you, Di, and all the very good luck with that, and please let us know how you get on. It is 6:46.
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7: Your News Talk ZB. It is 7:21. And now, before the news, we talked to Di, who was having issues in terms of getting a power connection to her house. Lou. Female has text through to say, look, hubby's an electrician kind of in that area. If you'd like to phone through or text me a contact detail, I can put you guys together if there's any way that you could help out there. Another quick text. Good morning. We're renovating a 1940s house and want to match the internal doors. Where should I go to buy new or source from second hand? I think in the first instance, I would be inclined to go and see if you can find some second hand. They're probably of a relatively common style. I'm guessing that it's probably a door with two long vertical panels, then a mid-rail and then a top square. You might be able to find some of those in demolition yards around the place. Otherwise, if you go to a conventional, to a traditional timber joiner, they'll be able to take a door in. They'll be able to match it. But there's a bit of work in them, and that certainly won't be a cheap option to be able to match them. But no reason why you couldn't get almost an identical match for those 1940s doors. 0800 80 1080 is the number to call. Warwick, good morning.
8: Good morning, Pete. How are you?
7: Very well. Yourself?
8: Yeah, good, thank you. My wife and I have got a our house is nearly 100 years old.
7: Yep.
8: It's weatherboard. We've got good insulation in the ceiling, and we've got good insulation under the floor.
7: Yes.
8: I was wanting to know from you, what could we put in the walls to, I just feel it needs the walls doing as well.
7: Yeah. Because, I mean, you will get an enormous amount of heat loss out through the walls. In the first instance, I would say, my preferred option, let's put it that way, would be to remove the internal linings, to install a vapor barrier, or maybe a drainage cavity against the back of the weatherboards, because there'll be no building paper, right, on there. And then put in some insulation. My preference for those things is ones that don't hold moisture, so Ortex green stuff or something like that, and then reline. That's obviously quite a big job. in the sense that you've got to take skirtings and scotias off, remove wall linings. You need

0: that was very much driven by Chris Pink when he was the minister. I really hope that some of those issues that he pushed and some of the work that he did doesn't sort of go off the boil without him at the helm. Is my genuine concern. 0800 80 10 80, the number to call. I think we need to take a break, then we'll talk to Doug.
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0: You and News Talk ZB, it is 7:32. And Doug, a very good morning to you.
7: Hey, good morning, Pete. I'm just wondering whether you can help me out. We've got an open deck at the back of our property. It's only about 12 to 16 square metres. It is tiled, mm-hmm. and got the grout around it. I'm just wondering if you know of a clear sealer that we could brush on or roll on over the tiles just to, to sort of waterproof the grout,
0: yep.
7: Reduce heat and perhaps reduce slippage.
0: Ooh, I would just say head on down to tile space, go around the back to the trade desk and have a chat with someone there. So tile space, it's quite – they're always interesting stores. So you go in, there's all the beautiful tiles, but then all the technical stuff is kind of tucked around the back. So I would just shoot in there, explain what it is that you want to do, and they'll have a range of sealers and so on that you could do. Whether or not you can increase the slip resistance coefficient by adding a clear sealant over the top of the tiles, I'm not sure. But again, have a chat with the tile space team. They should be able to sort that out for you.

0: going to slide smoothly with double the weight or more than double the weight of glass in it, in which case that's also another good reason to go, actually, maybe it's time to change the frames as well as just the glass. And then you get the benefit of the strength. You also get new hardware, new locks. And if you go the ambience route, you'll also get something that seals really well, you know, to help if you're in an exposed area. What you don't want is air circulating around, penetrating the joinery. And that air tightness, close to air tightness, you'll get out of that ambience joinery. So
1: Ambience, is that a company or is that just a type of joinery?
0: It's a range of joinery that you can find. So if you just go ambience.co.nz, you'll find it there.
1: Oh, right, okay. And just one final question. Aluminium joinery, I had some friends who put in new double glazing, but they didn't know about a thermal barrier.
0: Thermal break, yes.
1: Thermal break, and of course now they're getting weeping on the actual aluminium frames, even though they've got double glazing.
0: Yeah.
1: So is that considered an extra cost? Do they all, even for renovations, do they include a thermal barrier? Do you have to actually specify that?
0: I think if you're doing work that requires a building consent, then chances are once they do the calculations for the building, you'll find that in most instances you will need to use thermally broken aluminium in order to comply with the H1 regulations. But in some instances, I believe it's still technically possible to use standard aluminium, i.e. non-thermally broken, depending on where you're building, the size of your windows, et cetera, et cetera. You know, one thing we know about aluminium is it's a tremendous conductor. That's right. Why electrical cables are made in some cases with aluminium. So you just can't ignore the fact that in the end, aluminium's going to conduct heat. So yes, you can take out your single glazing, you can put in double glazing, that will prevent heat loss or heat gain. But if you don't change the joinery, then it's, you know, nature is going to find a way, and it's going to find a way through that old aluminium joinery.
1: Right. Okay. Oh, well, thank you.
0: Have a look online. Lots of research to do, lots of reading. All right, mate.
1: Yeah,
0: all the very
1: sure.
0: best to you.
1: You've been very helpful. Thank
0: it's
1: you.
0: My pleasure. Take care.
1: Bye-bye.
0: Thank you. Rightio, 0800 80 10 80. We're going to take a short break. We're going to have a chat with Mike Olds straight after the break as well.
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9: So, you and the boys have that mildly inappropriate, actually very inappropriate group chat. Maybe it's time to balance it out with a more appropriate group, like Blood Buddies, a group that donates blood and plasma together. This winter, with all the dreaded

0: took a door off the wardrobe, small door, but took a door off the wardrobe, went to the colour shop with the door and went, can we find this paint? Now, it's 10-year-old paint, so it's probably slightly yellowed and all that sort of thing. Anyway, we got a colour that's pretty damn close, but I could have saved myself an enormous amount of angst and time and upset if I just had have written down the colour or take a photograph of it these days, which has become sort of something that I commonly do. So I'll just take a photograph of the tin that I'm using and then I might write a note or I write on the lid, as I just did yesterday when I got my new paint, front door, 2026, front door, interior, quarter Spanish white. Thank you very much. That's another job done, which means I get to put my lock in today. Finally, put my new Yale lock in. Can't wait for that. Working on a Sunday. Good idea. 0800 80 10 80. Right. 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We'll take building questions through to 8:30. Then we're going to jump into the garden with the effervescent Rid Kleinpast will join us at 8:30. But give us a call now. 0800 80 10 80.
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14: Rightio, a couple of calls before we go to Ruud. Max, good morning to you.
15: Good morning, Pete. My daughter's got a house that was built about early 1980.
14: Yep.
15: The weatherboard on the outside is a Dura board. The bottom one has been damaged and I want to replace it. I've got some Dura board. It seems to me the easiest way would be to grind the top off the flathead nail, nail punch it through, and hopefully just slide the bottom Dura board off and put another one in. Is, from your experience, is that going to be the easiest way?
14: I'm just looking at what the Dura board is. So is it a PVC board?
15: No, it's a fibre board. And it's
14: mineral polymer composite. Okay.
15: Is it? And it's got a wood grain exterior to it.
14: Yep. Okay. I guess you're tempted to punch, like cut the flathead off and punch it because you don't want to damage the surface of the board above. Yeah.
15: Right. Yes. And it's the very bottom board. So
14: yes.
15: It was probably the first one attached.
14: If you were to get a reasonably thin pry bar, or if you were to do what I did to one of my pry bars the other day and grind it down so it wasn't as thick on the end because I wanted to get in behind some architraves, could you slide that up underneath the bottom board and just lever that second board up out slightly so that the head popped, that when the board was pressed back down, the head was forward? I just think that punching it through is like, I get what you're trying to do in terms of not damage the board, but punching it through, by the time you drive it through the front edge of the top board and through the bottom edge of the bottom board, you're actually going to create quite a big hole in the nail hole, like an opening in the nail hole, just with the nail punch. So if there's some way that you could pry the board forward without breaking the board, to lift the head and then get underneath the head with a bit of timber behind there to protect the other board, pull the nail out, I think that would be a better solution. Step two would be, if that's not practically working, I would still try and pry that number two board off and then maybe go in behind there with a metal blade on a multi-tool and cut through the nail, pull the head out, and then you could go a new nail through where the old one is. Won't help you get that bottom board off, but I think pulling the nail out is the best way of doing it, but I understand why you're concerned about damaging the board.
15: Yes. Okay.
14: I would try and pull it out.
15: Right.
14: Yeah. And are the boards then painted?
15: Yes, they have.
14: So if there was a little bit of a dent or something like that around the where you've extracted the old nail, you could then either use an epoxy filler or something like that just to tidy up the surface and then repaint it.
15: Right.
14: Yeah, I just think trying to get the nail out is the best way of doing it, if you possibly can.
15: Yes.
14: Yeah.
15: That's good. No, I'm not a builder, but I've had building experience.
14: Yeah. This is one of the benefits of weatherboard in the sense is that they are repairable and replaceable like that. So, you know, you can just take out the one that's decayed or damaged, and I think that's really cool.
15: Yes. Some of the other things you've been saying about getting a modern house with better insulation, et cetera, the information is changing all the time and it's getting better. 6 years ago, I started building an echo house.
14: Yep.
15: The timber was milled on the site.
14: Wow.
15: Before they let me use it, I had to send it to a mill where it was graded and treated. And I was quite happy with that. The walls are all 8 inches thick. So there's double insulation there. People say, why do you need that? You only need 100 mils.

0: story at johnrind.co.nz.
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10: Rud Kleinpas, good morning, sir.
11: Hello, hello, hello, hello, Peter.
10: And as we celebrate 100 years, you were there at the beginning, eh?
11: I was there at the beginning. And were you at the gig last week?
10: Yeah, I did go on Friday. It was great. We missed you.
11: Sure you did. Oh, yeah, yeah. Sorry. You'd realise I had something else to do in the North Island. But that was all cancelled.
10: So we did
11: think that hacked
10: you.
11: Me off mostly.
10: Oh, no.
11: Yeah.
10: Oh, shivers.
11: Never mind.
10: Yeah. Look, it was a good thing. It was a good thing to celebrate. And there were some very, very entertaining speakers. It was good fun, actually.
11: Great to hear.
10: I'm not sure what time other people got home, but I was a bit sensible and left before it all got... too rollicky. Rightio,
11: you actually was home in time.
10: I did, yeah. I wandered down, hopped on the ferry and got home at a reasonable hour, so that was good.
11: Good on you.
10: Because you can do those things in Auckland now.
11: Yes, you can, works. Can't you?
10: Yes, indeed. Rightio, how's the garden?
11: Oh, pretty okay. We're getting there slowly, you know. But it's also, we've had this crazy weather, but on the other hand, you know, it works quite well. Yeah, good.
10: Because, I mean, we, you know, Auckland, I know, you know, we have a little bit of ice and suddenly, actually it was quite funny, I was in Fiji this week, so I went up with Laser Group, the plumbing and drainage people.
11: And you were in Fiji?
10: I was in Fiji, yeah, just for like 2 nights. So I went up, the conference started on Thursday, but on the Wednesday, they organised this task force thing and they took close to 100 plumbers and electricians to a local school. Right, that really needs help, right? And they changed lights and they changed distribution boards and they painted and they changed taps and systems. It was fantastic with the Laser Group. And then I'm the only carpenter there, so I got to make a bookcase with the kids. But it was just awesome to go up and do that. So, and then I was talking to the kids. I had this group of about 10, you know, 12 to 13-year-olds, and it's a beautiful day up there. It's 27 degrees and da-da-da-da-da. Yeah. And I was saying, look, 2 weeks ago when I got up in the morning, there was ice on the windscreen of my car, and the eyes lit up, and they're like, far out. And I'm thinking, yeah, but, hey, if I'm not in Wanaka, right? So my mate's down there.

0: it's interesting talking about my favourite flower plants, the Federation daisies or Marguerite daisies, as you can call them.
1: Yeah.
0: And if you Google Life and Leisure magazine issue 63, they did a four-page article on my gardens around an old stone cottage at the Chatham Islands.
1: So, in the Chathams.
0: Yeah, that's nice. Where I come from.
1: Oh, good.
0: I just had 14 years down there.
1: What would you do with the Federation daisies then?
0: Cut them back.
1: Cut them back,
0: eh? You need to do them with the hedge trim. They're very tough. Yeah. And they don't mind here in the west of Nelson. They're getting frosted. I put a towel over them every night. And I'm used to the coastal. They love sand and coastal areas. And they self-seed a lot from that climate. And there's so many colours for sale now. I'm thrilled to bits. Double ones and single ones. But, yeah, look up that Life and Leisure magazine, issue 63. And Linda Hallahan and Jack Hobbs took photos of my gardens also.
1: Oh, did they?
0: In 2017, I think it's in that gardening magazine.
1: Yeah. It's interesting. You're talking about all these particular, things that you can read about, and it's all from the past. We had a lot of these sort of things, didn't we, in the old days? A lot of good things that were written down. You know, New Zealand Gardener still does the same thing. It's absolutely wonderful. But you've got to know exactly where to get it at the moment, where to get this particular info. Yeah, that's right. Oh, my goodness.
0: There's quite a few plants to say, like that Chathamaka silver flax is from the Chathams. It grows on the sand hills and all over the place down there.
1: Yeah.
0: And the Chatham Island lily, really, but it's...
1: Yeah, it's
0: blue.
1: Not a lily, really. Yeah, there you go.
0: Blue flowers. Forget me not, in a way.
1: That's cool. I used to do with Julie, I used to have do tours to the Chathams, and it was absolutely wonderful because the locals there could tell you exactly of all the lovely things in the Chatham Islands. It's a great place to go, actually.
0: Yeah, you're stepping back into the 50s, and it's
1: absolutely
0: become really popular for tourists now because of that.
1: Yep.
0: But the gardening is different, but I had massive Federation daisies all through my gardens, and they just thrived.
1: Ha, nice.
2: Brilliant. Nice. Lovely to chat with you, Helen.
0: Righto then.
2: You should give us a call, and we can talk about your old stone house that you're redoing.
0: Yeah.
2: Let's talk about that one day too. Lovely to hear from you, Helen. Yeah. All the very best. You and Newstalk ZB, and apparently it's an amazing old place that she's got on the Chathams and doing some restoration on that as well. Rightio, 8:43, we'll take a short break. We'll talk to Kat straight after the break.
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0: But the ash that you might collect, let's say you had a cup of ash, yeah. Would that be enough for one reasonable tree, or would it be half a cup of ash? What's the kind of ratio?
1: I fly it out into the area where the plants are, plants or trees are.
0: Right.
1: So in other words, what you do is you actually make it move towards where those plants live and where their root zones are, and that with a little bit of rain brings it nicely down. Not
0: right.
1: too much.
0: So
1: not too
0: just
1: little.
0: A sort of an application over a wide area, and then obviously the rain sucks it down into the ground.
1: Exactly. Got it.
0: Awesome. She reminds me to go and turn my compost bin as well.
1: NPK.
0: NPK.
1: You've got the K.
0: And the K is potassium. Why isn't P potassium?
1: P is for phosphate.
0: Yeah.
1: It was already taken.
0: I still remember that from sixth form chemistry. There you go. Rightio, always a pleasure, Rud. Take care. And we'll be back again next Sunday. Folks, thanks very much for joining us this morning on the program. If you're listening for a really good podcast, do tune in to the 100 Years of ZB. I listened to the first one yesterday while I was painting. I'll do the same today. Take care.
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13: It's 9 o'clock. I'm Carlia Strong. A 23-year-old man has been arrested in Hamilton and four people are injured after a suspected stabbing attack last night. Lachlan Rennie has more.
14: Emergency services were called to Churchill Avenue in Maeroa just before 9. One person was found with critical injuries and another with serious injuries and were taken to hospital with suspected knife wounds along with two others. A firearm was allegedly discharged by a person who lived at the property, but no one was injured.

0: under control. These are the bread and butter issues that determine how people feel about their lives. And Luxon needs to rediscover that version of himself voters elected in 2023. Confident, optimistic, focused and practical. Less political noise, fewer unnecessary fights. More evidence that the government is getting things done. But most importantly, National needs to look united. Not pretend to be united, actually be united. Because right now, voters need a reason to trust this team to run the country. Luxon has won the battle inside National. Now he has 12 weeks to win the one that matters.
1: The Sunday Session.
0: Keen to hear your thoughts? You can text on 9292. It is 11 past 9. Up next, we're going to look at AI. What it means to go rogue and how we're preparing for how quickly AI is learning to be human. You're with News Talk ZB.
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0: Good to have you with us. So in recent weeks, we've seen multiple stories of AI models breaking out of containment and going rogue. We've seen top tech companies OpenAI, Anthropic and Meta all have issues during routine security testing. It naturally raises the question, just how much is AI capable of? International research is underway to try to figure that out and to better understand what separates AI from humans. Multiple AI labs around the world are part of the study, including University of Auckland computer scientist Dr. Matthew Egbert. He joins me now to explain what they're working on. Matthew, good morning.
11: Good morning.
0: Okay, let's start by you talking me through this research that you're involved in. What are you hoping to understand or learn?
11: Yeah, great. So as you mentioned, I'm really interested in this question about what the differences are between natural forms of intelligence and artificial forms of intelligence. We're building all of this technology that's increasingly reminding us of ourselves in its abilities to do things that we thought only humans could do. And so I'm really interested in what the similarities are between how AI does these things, but also, and the way humans do things, but also the differences. So it seems to me pretty obvious that although AI reminds us of ourselves, it's a really a different kind

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11: 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Good morning, Bridget.
12: Good morning.
11: Okay, so recently Christopher Luxon had been more confident, his performances had been improving, and then there was just one bad week, and it seems like one or more members of his party pounced. What did you make of this week?
12: Well, I think it's a pressure cooker. You know, we're sitting at 80-something days out from the election. On current polling, a number of Luxon's caucus will lose their seats. A number of them will be also contemplating whether they're losing, also being mega minister. It's a first-term minister. I think for many of them that there is a real level of concern. So anything that kind of goes, you know, off-message or off-piste actually does sort of create a little bit of a bigger, I suppose, reaction than what may be rational or maybe something that we would have expected.
11: So what damage has it done?
12: I think there is sort of the key damage is, of course, anytime you're talking about yourselves and not talking about what matters to voters and, you know, cost of living in the economy, the key things that people are saying over and over again that they need government action on, you know, that is where the key damage is. Of course, it also looks messy. I think, you know, you look at every opinion piece this week, the weekend opinion papers, they're almost all talking about this leadership debacle. And also how, you know, that will affect national. They're not talking about other issues. So I think there is going to be some damage there. The key thing is Luxon going to be able to really demonstrate that he's not going to make some of those same mistakes he made in the previous couple of weeks, you know, with this sort of renewed energy?
11: And if we do look forward, what does National now need to do? I mean, as you said, it's about not focusing on ourselves and focusing on the election and actually completing the parliamentary term.
12: Yeah, and there's a big work program that they want to get through before the end of the parliamentary term. We've basically got sort of a month's worth of sitting left to get through some pretty major pieces of legislation, key things that were part of their delivery. The key ones, I think, probably being the RMA reform bills. I think that's been a key part of their platform. So for them, they need to look like they've got that well managed, that they're disciplined, and that they're focused on actually getting that through. I think also, you know,

0: There's been a lot of noise and a lot of discussion about what's sort of happening in politics, but ultimately we know that campaigning actually means being on the doorsteps, it means being out where the voters are, and I think you need to see that sort of renewed energy, I think, from National MPs to really go back and reconnect with as many voters as possible.
1: I would like your thoughts on this, though. We've seen Chris Bishop, he has spoken to the media, and he's kind of put it to bed. Erica Stanford is kind of actively avoiding the media. Is that a good idea?
0: Yeah, I think it's always tricky, I think, in these circumstances to know what to say, because every sort of word you use or don't use, I think, gets pounced on. And you saw that particularly when you saw the sort of live videoing of every MP as they came through Wellington Airport on Tuesday night or Wednesday morning. And, you know, whether or not Stanford's silence there was a sign of something or not a sign of something. So I do think it's really tricky to navigate. I think it is better to just actually make one clear statement, make it forthright, and then, you know, move on. And I think you've actually seen Luxon do that this week. He has made his quite short statement following the caucus vote, but since then he has actually reiterated many times at every press conference that actually he's there to talk about what the announcement is or what the voters are asking about.
1: Bridget, Te Pāti Māori are launching their election campaign today in Gisborne. Where are they as a party? They say that they've moved on from all the chaos. Do you think that's the case?
0: Well, ultimately, they've still got two MPs that are now running as independents, or one's running under a party brand that is not theirs. So they still have a level of dysfunction that they didn't have going into the last election. I think what we've also seen is that they haven't got a lot of media or a lot of pickup in the last couple of months. Of course, it's quite difficult, I think, with the Māori electorates to really accurately kind of poll them. But I think there'd be a number of people worried in that party about whether or not they've still got the momentum behind them and whether they could actually lose some of their seats, not just to Maramina Kapakingi, who looks like she might retain her seat, but also back to Labour.
1: That'll be interesting to see. Well, there is a lot of noise out there, Bridget. It's quite hard to cut through, isn't it, in the political area?
0: Yeah, absolutely. But I mean, this is election time. Every election, there's this, and every sort of little mistake, little sort of word that a politician says always
1: amplified.
0: Gets jumped on.
1: Much more amplified
0: during an election.
1: Lovely to talk to you, Bridget. Enjoy the rest of your Sunday. Thanks so much for your time. And don't forget that coming up after 10, Olympian and celebrity knitter Tom Daly is with me. It is 21 to 10.
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13: The people out of Wellington that originally pushed for these amalgamations might not have done any research. Through the UK, through Europe, the United States, Canada, Australia, have

0: positive and realistic comments. What else here? Somebody else said, to the media are the key drivers of this mess. Surely every party has their problems, but actually the coalition has done a tremendous job over the past 3 years. It's unfortunate the average voter thinks of themselves without looking at wider issues of what's going on around the world and actually it's been and what's been achieved in the last 3 years. Change of government is not going to fix the living crisis, which is worldwide. And Malcolm, that is exactly what the coalition now needs to do. They need to show us that, right? That's what they need to do. They need to tighten up, get rid of all the internal sort of, discussion, and actually just tell us that that's sort of what the case is. So thank you very, very much for your texts there. There is a new episode of The Little Things Out, the wellbeing podcast I do with my friend Lou Airy, where we talk to experts about a range of issues in order to break through misinformation out there. Hey, this week we're talking about information, and information feels like it's the new focus when it comes to talking about health and wellbeing, right? It's kind of like the new cholesterol. We just hear the word a lot, and the wellness industry has definitely jumped on the bandwagon. There are all sorts of products out there that offer to help with your inflammation. So we've done a podcast and we've worked out, we're sort of trying to find out what is inflammation, what's the difference between acute, chronic and low-grade inflammation, and when should and shouldn't we worry about it and how to deal with it. And that is all covered with Professor Rosalind Kemp from the University of Otago. So that is on our podcast, The Little Things, on iHeartRadio, wherever you get your podcasts. It's a great chat. It is 17 to 10.
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8: James Doolan is the strategic director of the Hotel Councils with us. 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Doesn't matter what you call it or how you do it, does it?
9: ACT's doing something a little bit different. They're not creating a new tax, but they're the first party to acknowledge the fundamental problem we have. A huge amount of tax is collected from tourists, but not enough of it goes back to the local communities that host the tourists. So ACT are saying they're not going to create a new $1 charge. They're just going to share out some of the central government tax. I welcome the idea. They're the first major political party to acknowledge the problem.
7: 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Relax, it's still the weekend. It's the Sunday session with Francesca Rutkin and Whitcalls for the best selection of great reads. 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
0: New Zealand Fashion Week kicks off in Auckland tomorrow. This year's event marks 20

0: resilient in pushing things. Unfortunately, sometimes they make critical decisions that they end up closing their stores. And we've seen a bunch of closures now. So all we can do is help them be a voice, reach whether they're buyers, whether we live in the world of social media and influencers. How can they get the brand across various islands? Well, you know, across the, to go to Australia, it's easy. It's only 3 hours. But we think the whole world is there waiting for New Zealand designers. And we've seen that our New Zealand designers have gone abroad and being extremely successful. So all this is doing is saying, yes, while we acknowledge how good the industry is in New Zealand, but here with struggles, let's not quit. Let's work together as a team and keep pushing the limits, because that's what New Zealanders do. Like, you know, we never quit. And a lot of rugby matches are won in the last 5 minutes of the rugby game. So that's my mentality.
1: Is it particularly beneficial as a platform for emerging designers as well?
0: Yeah, I mean, we've got Dan Auer, the former Viva creative director. You know, he is all about emerging designers. He's all about people giving them the platform, the voice and the opportunity. And I'd love for you to come and see it this year, because you will see a huge amount of emerging designers. So, and we've also removed the barrier. We're not charging designers any application fee to come in. But for the designers that are not quite ready to go out in the large scale, we're combining them with the other more mature designers and doing collaborative shows. So yes, we are nurturing them. And as obviously as the owner of Wycliffe, I'd love to see not just Wycliffe students, but all the other university students having access to an opportunity like the Fashion Week platform. So the graduate show, the Walk the Line for aspiring young kids who wants to get into fashion. All of those themes are there.
1: Oh, look, I wish you all the best for the week. Have a fantastic week. And thank you so much for being with us this morning.
0: Thank you, Francesca.
1: That was New Zealand Fashion Week owner Feroz Ali with me there. So as he said, it's all kicking off on Monday. Just jump online. You'll be able to find the schedule if you're interested to pop along and check it out. It is 6 to 10.
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1: Coming up next here on News Talk ZB, the lovely Tom Daly is with us to talk about life after being an Olympic diver, how he's found not only solace but a new career in knitting. And we're going to talk about his reality TV show. It's called Game of Wool. Great title, right? This is his first TV hosting gig, so Tom Daly is with me next. And we're going to finish the hour with a little bit of John Farnham. Can you believe that next month marks the anniversary of his breakthrough album, Whispering Jack? It's making me feel a little bit old. Anyway, to celebrate, John Farnham has announced a limited edition version of the hit album. It's been pressed on black and white vinyl, individually numbered from 1 to 2,500. So there we go. If you're a big fan, you might want to get your hands on one of those. Back shortly.

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10: It's 10 o'clock. I'm Kalia Strong. The Opportunity Party's launched a policy to regulate lobbying and cap potential political donations. Here's senior political reporter Azaria Howell.
11: The party, which is not in parliament, is campaigning on imposing a $30,000 cap per donor per party for each electoral cycle and having only registered voters allowed to donate. This is despite one of its board members donating $180,000 to Opportunity this year and Jim mogul Philip Mills adding $50,000.
10: Opportunity leader Kule Wong says our democracy should reflect the fact people vote and lobby groups don't. The first station on Auckland's Northwest Busway opens to the public today. The Westgate station's expected to serve about 1,000 passenger journeys a day, growing to 13,000 in the next 15 years. Once finished, the busway will connect Brigham Creek and the CBD with seven new stations. Transport Minister Chris Bishop says the project's being done the right way.
12: Came in on time and under budget. In fact, $19 million saved, and we're putting the money towards the Brigham Creek station a bit further down the line.
10: The ACT Party's proposing sweeping changes to reset the public service if re-elected. It includes removing good employer requirements from public service legislation and stopping agencies from resourcing any cultural or spiritual practices in the workplace. Lachlan Rennie has more.
13: Part of the current requirements mention recognising the employment requirements of certain groups such as Māori, women and people with disabilities. Leader David Seymour describes these hiring requirements as race-based and says we need a public service that hires the best people for the job and delivers services according to need.
10: The country's largest ever gathering of neurodiverse families is taking place in Tauranga today. Baycourt Theatre is playing host to the Epic Families live event. About 500 families who have members with autism or ADHD are expected to attend. Bay Pediatrics Managing Director Freddie Bennett says it will be a chance to hear from some of the country's leading neurodiversity voices.
14: This is for every family because we believe that every child deserves to thrive.
10: New data shows Kiwis are backing AI for scams, but not for big money calls. Research by the Financial Services Council found over 60% of people are comfortable with AI-powered customer support, and over half are happy to let the technology detect scams. Comfort drops sharply with artificial decision-making, with just 35% comfortable with AI making financial decisions. Council CEO Kirk Hope says consumers expect transparency, fairness and human oversight.
14: That's a good opportunity for businesses inside the financial services sector to really help their customers.
10: A faster search for threatened Feo ducks after a trial found the use of thermal drones successful. The Department of Conservation's detected 26 Feo in 8 kilometres of hard-to-reach Tongariro River by adopting the same tech used on deer. Principal Ranger Dan Vanderlub says they only have a few ranges and the drones are a game-changer, which allow them to cover more area.
15: We are now able to survey another 128 kilometres of Feo habitat within the Tongariro district within 5 days.
16: To Newstalk's ZB Sport. All Blacks loose forward Anton Segner has put his best foot forward for a spot in the opening test against South Africa next week. He's been named man of the match after an impressive performance in the 50-19 win over the Bulls in Pretoria, snaffling 3 turnovers and making 13 tackles. Segner's been asked about his prospects of making the Test 23.
17: Well, that's not my call to make. I mean, obviously, as a player, you always hope so. Not sure when we'll find out. I think the team will get named on Monday, I suppose. And yeah, if I'm a part of it, great. If not, my job is to prepare the team.
16: Halfback Cam Roygaard remained missing from the Bulls' clash with a calf issue, while outside backs Will Jordan and Damien McKenzie didn't feature due to back and ankle injuries, respectively. Coach Dave Rennie says they're confident Roygaard and Jordan will come right, but are sweating more on McKenzie's availability. A thumping home defeat at the hands of the Warriors in League's NRL has left Broncos coach Michael Maguire fuming. The Warriors ran in 7 tries to 1 to romp to a commanding 40-6 victory in Brisbane. It's the Broncos' 12th loss from their last 13 matches. Maguire's interjected when captain Pat Carrigan was asked post-match if it was hard to stay motivated, given they're out of the race for the final series.
18: I reckon that's garbage. We're playing for the Broncos. That is not good enough. Now, I normally keep a call at these things. Yeah. We need to have a good hard look at ourselves and get into the game the way we know we can. But we'll get exactly the same next week.
16: NRL coverage with Pit Stop. Save up to $100 with this month's break special. And a huge task for Australia to avoid a big upset defeat to Bangladesh in the first cricket test in Darwin. Australia will resume on day 4 at 161 for 4, still trailing by 67 runs in their second innings. It comes after Bangladesh posted 426 in their first innings, having bowled Australia out for 198 on day 1. I'm Clay Wilson. That's Newstalk ZB News and Sport with Sanderson Vitamins from Woolworths Pharmacies around New Zealand. It's 5 minutes past 10. Francesca Rudkin is next.
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19: 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Both sides of the political divide need Opportunity seats to form government. Now look, one poll does not mean that is what happens on November 7, but this scenario is now a live possibility in the way it wasn't beforehand.
9: Heather Duplessy-Allen Drive with One New Zealand, back Monday at 4 on Newstalk ZB. 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

0: This Living Channel on Sunday at 7:30 p.m. And don't forget that Mark Law, former SAS soldier, helicopter pilot and adventurer, is with me after 11 this morning. It's 21 past 10.
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0: 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Everyone's talking about it online, and this is the perfect weather for some indoor fun. 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

0: and sports cars on your 16th birthday. There's also a serial killer running around here. So two very kind of different takes on it. One really campy and colourful.
1: Yeah.
0: Too many needle drops, maybe.
1: Yeah.
0: And Furious is heavy, and you might just want to do one episode at a time.
1: I just laughed when I started The Shards, and I started them within 30 seconds. I didn't know anything about it. Within 30 seconds, I was like, this is a pretty Easton Ellis number, isn't it? Surely.
0: And the fact that the main character introduces himself as Brett Ellis within the first sentence after a title card which says... These characters are fictional was a first great gag to start it. I mean, think about American Psycho, Less Than Zero. He puts himself into his work, maybe a little bit less on American Psycho, but that shows the sort of line between is this historically accurate and real, or is this like a kind of a fever dream? That sense is in The Shards.
1: And also just that incredible attention to creating the cultural sort of... putting it into a cultural context, you know, he will tell you what they're wearing. He doesn't show you. He has to still tell you everything, what they're wearing and what they're eating and what they're drinking and, you know, all this sort of thing.
0: And that's an American Psycho thing, right? Yeah. It's like the list of the social status by lists of things.
1: Yeah.
0: And as you noted before, before we came on air, like the Nepo Baby casting of this really works well, because this is a show about brats in Beverly Hills. Yeah. They are all sons and daughters of powerful people. And part of the fun of this as well is like guessing, like, who's that person in real life?
1: Yeah, yeah.
0: Who is that movie producer?
1: Well, Cindy Crawford's daughter looks exactly like her. She's just like, oh, there's Mini Cindy. She's amazing. Thank you so much, Steve. So the film is Tony. That's the Anthony Bourdain biopic. That's out this Thursday. Furious and The Shards, you'll be able to work them out. If you can't remember which is which, you'll work it out pretty quickly if you flick them on. And they're both on Disney Plus. Thank you so much, Steve. We'll catch you next week. The second episode of 100 Years of ZB Podcast has dropped, hosted by Mike Hosking. 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
1: It is time to talk science. And with her science study of the week, Dr. Michelle Dickinson joins me now. Good morning.
12: Good morning.
1: You've got an unusual one this morning.

0: I read this and I was like, there's one experiment I wish they did and they didn't. And I almost got to the end of this journal. I was like, I can't believe I read this and you didn't do this. Anyway, it is published in the journal Frontiers in Plant Science. And scientists have just taught lettuce to make their own meat protein.
1: I can't get my head around this one, so you're going to need to talk me through this one slowly.
0: So many things. Anyway, look, I am a meat eater, so I am not one of these meat alternative people. But those who are, you've got your veggie burger equivalent, say it doesn't, and if they eat meat before, they're going, it doesn't taste the same. There's something about it. They've tried the texture, they've tried everything else. The thing that is missing is something called myoglobin. Myoglobin in protein stores oxygen inside our muscle cells. And it's basically what makes meat taste so great. It's got an iron-rich heme molecule that is the red color in meat, the metallic taste, that taste, that savory umami flavor. It's the thing that vegetables just don't bring to you. And so these scientists went, I wonder if we can make vegetables create this meat protein. So they did, basically. They found that chloroplasts are excellent protein factories. And so what they did is they used what's called a gene gun, which literally is what it says. They basically took tiny gold particles coated with DNA, which has the pig myoglobin gene, and they just fired it willingly at the leaves of young tobacco and lettuce plants. And some of this DNA entered the chloroplast, a new gene became incorporated into the DNA of the lettuce or the tobacco plant, and then these plants were grown to maturity, they produced seeds, and then their offspring inherited this new myoglobin gene producing chloroplast. So then they've got this whole group of like daughter plants that are producing pig myoglobin.
1: Right.
0: So they crushed the tissue, they proved that it had the myoglobin in there, they were like, cool, now we've got pig meat producing lettuce.
1: Oh my gosh, right.
0: Sounds
1: so bad.
0: And they were like, well, let's just make sure that this is working. But actually, the thing that gives it the meaty taste is this heme that's captured in the middle of this protein. And what they found is actually only 35% of these had the heme in the middle. So it probably isn't going to taste as meaty as you would like. So they go, okay, well, next thing we've got to do is make sure that they can capture the heme better. So there's work to do. But basically, my big question in this was, does it taste like meat? Is this a pork-like lettuce? And they never tasted it.
1: Oh!
0: And I was like, well, what is the point in this study?
1: Exactly.
0: How did I read all 10 pages of this research and nobody went, let's just try a leaf?
1: Did it work?
0: So I don't know how it tastes, sorry. But it does. The theory is out there. And basically it says we could produce plants that have this myoglobin in there. Maybe you don't want to eat a pork tasting lettuce, whatever, but you could then crush that up and put that into some of these meat alternatives and maybe they would taste more meaty. Okay. But I was really disappointed that I got through this whole study. But
1: I think they've got a little way to go.
0: But lettuce, sold on this, I mean, maybe we're all growing this, like,
1: yeah. Well, there's a lot of people out there that go, you know, you get to the end of summer and you go, I don't want another piece of lettuce for another 6 months.
0: But maybe it's your protein intake.
1: Maybe,
0: and maybe for people, if we're thinking about how do we get more protein into people, maybe this is a way of sneaking it in, crushing up some lettuce. I'm not sure.
1: Keep an eye out for that crushed up lettuce.
0: But what I liked about it is this gene gun, I'd never heard it before, and like, you just blast certain cells into another plant and you just go, there you go, and it took it.
1: Bada boom. Thank you so much, Michelle.
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0: stuff, and it also kind of reduces the apple down, and it all becomes one and sticky and delicious. 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
1: It is time to talk wellness, and I'm joined by Erin O'Hara. Good morning.
10: Good morning.
1: I really like today's topic. We're going to talk about what to do if you feel like you're just constantly on edge, if you're emotionally exhausted, you sort of feel like you are stuck in survival mode.
10: Yeah, I think so many people feel like this in modern day life, trying to run around all day, taking the kids from to and fro, and also running a job and running around doing so many things and trying to do everything. And I think when you live in that state of high stress all the time, it's hard on your nervous system. And the thing with the autonomic nervous system, it's like the control center of the body. So we really need to keep it in this balance. And it has a ability to oversee involuntary processes like your heart rate, your digestion, your breathing. And it's all about how it regulates between the two branches. So we have the sympathetic nervous system, which is your fight or flight, yep, which is really helpful in a time of acute stress when you really need to leap into action to get something done. Obviously, we don't want to stay in that state. Or the parasympathetic nervous system, which is our rest and digest, which really helps to calm down. So when we've had those moments of acute stress, we can then calm down and refine the balance. And that's how this autonomic nervous system works, is it's always about finding homeostasis, of finding that balance. When we're in chronic stress, what happens is this on button stays switched on, right, and we stay in this sympathetic nervous system where we're in fight or flight all the time, which means we've got high cortisol levels, adrenaline rushing around the body, and we feel like we're rushing around on adrenaline all the time, which then makes it really hard to wind down.
1: Well, as you say, you might not feel like it's adrenaline at the time. It just feels stress. It just feels you're on edge the whole time, doesn't it?
10: Yeah, feeling on edge all the time might mean that you start finding that you've got a little bit of anxiety in the background, or maybe it's that you find it really hard to fall asleep, which shows that you're really in sympathetic nervous system. If you just can't shut off your brain, can't feel relaxed when you're going to bed, feeling more irritable than you

0: usually would, or snappy and reactive, also rapid heartbeat, digestive issues, constant fatigue, difficulty concentrating. These can be all signs that we're stuck in that sympathetic nervous system where we've got a dysregulated nervous system. Okay. Now, ways we can bring it back into balance, like you can do some instant reset sort of tools. And one that's really good is taking a pause, taking two breaths in, and then a really slow exhale out is a really good way to kind of create in through the nose, out through the mouth. Nice little reset. Also noticing three things that you can see without labeling them as good or bad. So just looking around, kind of resetting where your mind is at. Noticing two physical sensations. So like standing on the ground and bum sitting on the seat. So you're actually connecting to your physical body, and then also creating a statement that kind of brings you back into that mindset of being in the moment. So these are good things to do in the moment of feeling extreme stress. But actually when it comes to kind of getting the nervous system back regulated, it's what you're doing every day. So things like prioritizing sleep. Sleep is like the magic for resetting the nervous system, keeping up with some regular movement, because even though when we're exercising, especially if we're doing something hard like running, we're in sympathetic state, but it helps us to actually come back into parasympathetic state and downregulate the nervous system as well. Singing, humming, chanting, these sorts of things are great for the vagus nerve. So they help to stimulate the vagus nerve, which can help to bring us back into sympathetic nervous system. So kind of finding your thing that you love to do, and then breathing and meditation are always helpful, but always a little bit harder when you're really stressed. Yes. If you're really anxious and really stressed, the worst thing that someone can say to you is just breathe.
1: Oh, just breathe. I know.
0: Yes, it's not going to happen. Lesson. It's not going to happen. So it might be that you instead do, you know, a breathing technique, then maybe a big hum, and then you go out for a little bit of a walk and you reset yourself that
1: way.
0: There
1: you go. I love it. Thank you so much, Erin. Appreciate all that advice. It is 5 to 11.
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9: Mark Law has had an extraordinary life. Former SAS soldier, he's also worked in civilian security in some pretty interesting places around the world. He's a helicopter pilot, a hunter, an adventure racer. He also owns Kahu New Zealand. And on the 9th of December 2019, he got the call that Whakaari White Island was erupting. Along with colleagues and other helicopter pilots, Mark flew to the erupting island to rescue any survivors he could find. They were able to comfort the injured and flew 12 stranded survivors off the island. And after authorities, this was all, of course, when authorities announced that there'd be no official rescue coming. Mark was awarded the Bravery Star for his actions, and yet not long after, the Kahu New Zealand was fined $200,000 by WorkSafe. Mark has written a memoir along with Ron Crosby. And

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9: It's 11 o'clock. I'm Carlia Strong. A plume of dark smoke has been seen rising in Auckland's East Tāmaki, with reports of a fire at Botany Mall. Footage from the scene appears to show smoke billowing from the shopping centre's cinema. Fire and emergency have been approached for comment. The Opportunity Party's launched a campaign policy to clean up politics. The party, which is not in Parliament, wants to bring in a $30,000 cap per donor per party for each electoral cycle and only allow registered voters to donate. It's also vowing to regulate lobbying and establish an independent anti-corruption body. Opportunity leader Kule Wong says New Zealanders are feeling an increased sense of distrust with politics.
10: At the same time, we have some big challenges ahead of us as a country. We can't do that if we don't trust that decisions are being made not in the interests of New Zealanders.
9: A partnership making a difference for the country's most food insecure families. Farmer-led non-profit Meet the Need is passionate about ensuring all Kiwis have access to protein. It delivered over 1.2 million meals to families through agricultural connections over the past year. General Manager Zilara Holden says there's more to it than just filling a food parcel.
11: It's about making sure that the quality and the nutrition is part of that and making sure that it's genuinely a nourishing meal for families.
9: An Auckland University professor says we need a new approach to rein in big tech. Susan Watson's paper outlines how companies such as Amazon and Google no longer compete within markets and have accumulated power akin to governments. It highlights how they own essential digital infrastructure, which people and businesses depend on, and set many of the rules for operating within them. Watson says it's hard for a small country like us to regulate tech titans on our own.
12: We need to create alliances with like countries around this. So obviously

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4: Jason Pine is with you at midday with Weekend Sport. He's with me now. Good morning.
5: Good morning.
4: Okay, so Luke Metcalf kicked the ball, grabbed his hammy, and we all went, oh no.
5: Never a good look. Never a good look when someone clutches for their hamstring like that. And, and I don't know, I'm not a great lip reader,
4: but
5: I think I know what he said.
4: We all know what he said. We absolutely all know what he said. So what does this mean for the Warriors?
5: Well, I mean, it's not ideal, I know, but it's not as though there aren't players who can step into that jersey. I mean, it's so unfortunate for Luke Metcalf, who's only just come back. As we know, he's had to be patient. He's waited. He was terrific last weekend and was playing well yesterday. Look, we don't know how long he'll be out for. Hamstrings are, I mean, they're hard to judge straight away, aren't they? But you'd have to think he'll miss two or three games anyway. There's a couple of guys to come in. I think greater than that, though, Francesca, is the way the Warriors played again over in Brisbane, put 40 on the Broncos. The forwards are just absolutely tremendous this year.
4: They are so good.
5: Yeah. And look, yes, you'd like to have Luke Metcalf there. You'd like to have everybody there. But I don't know. I just feel like this side, it's an exciting time ahead. You don't want to jinx it, and not that we can really. We don't have the power
4: don't
5: to do
4: say
5: that.
4: But don't
5: no,
4: say
5: I won't say it. I won't say it.
4: I know where you're going. Yeah.
5: Yeah, but I can't wait to see what plays out over the rest of this month and into September.
4: And of course we had the All Blacks. They wrapped up the club matches as part of this greatest rivalry tour. Do you think that's been a good start, good prep for them heading into the Springbok next week?
5: Yep, I do. I think it's given them a lot of clarity around team selections. I think they kind of knew anyway, and they've got clarity around that. But a bit of competition for places, exposing a lot of guys to South African conditions and opposition. Now the fun begins, really. You know, we ramp up again 3, 4, 5 times as much for next week. So yep, I think they've got a lot out of it, and now they'll use the next week or so to the best of their ability to get ready for Test 1 at Ellis Park.
4: Who's on the show?
5: I have got Neil Barnes on the show, assistant coach of the All Blacks after midday. Kevin Campion, a Warriors legend, after one to talk the Wires. And lots of calls. Lots of space for the very learned ZB Weekend Sport audience to play their part as well.
4: Fantastic. Looking forward to it. Jason Pine will be back at midday.
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0: It is time to talk books, and joining me now is Joan McKenzie, head book buyer at Whitcalls. Good morning.
10: Hello.
0: Linda LaPlante has a new book.
10: Yes, she does. She's back. What I will say about this book, which is called The Governor, is that it was first published in 1995, and then I think they made it into a TV series. I vaguely remember. But it does stand the test of time, and the publisher, as they sometimes do these days, they do it with Kristen Hanna as well.
0: Yes.
10: They've reissued it for a new, I guess, modern audience.
0: Okay.
10: But old-timers like me might remember that Linda first made her name with the just outstanding book series called Prime Suspect.
0: Yes.
10: Which featured Jane Tennyson as a young policewoman who made her way up the ranks. And that was made into a TV
0: was
10: series.
0: Was that Helen Mirren?
10: Yes.
0: Yes.
10: And
0: okay.
10: It was real appointment viewing on a Sunday night. Do you remember?
0: Yes.
10: And I can still remember the impact that series had on me. It was really something. And Jane Tennyson's name became firmly established as one of the, I guess, great modern literary characters. So in this new, or perhaps not so new book, Helen Hewitt is another young woman out to make her mark. She's in her early 30s. She's working in the UK prison system, and she's just been promoted to the job title of governor. And soon after that, they put her in charge of a prison, which is a highly political location for the prison authorities, and actually what they're doing is hanging her out to dry. But she goes in there, and she's young and fearless, and she takes on the prisoners and the resentful staff and ultimately the area's prison management. And of course, she runs into all of the things that you'd expect, misogyny, the politics, the isolation, having to prove herself to be better than everyone else. And it's really interesting to see how her thoughts about punishment and incarceration and rehabilitation change during the course of the book. I've always loved Linda's books, and this is very on theme.
0: Okay, fabulous. The Four Wives of Windsor by Simon Vigar.
10: He's a long-time royal watcher, and he's been around long enough to have watched the evolution of the modern monarchy from even before Diana through to the very different institution that it is today. And he goes behind the palace walls looking at the private tensions and the public battles and all the stuff that you read about in the tabloids and the magazines and the shifting alliances that have shaped the House of Windsor in the last 40 years. And he says that a lot of the change has been brought about by four women, which is the Wives of Windsor of the title. And you can guess who they are. There's Diana, there's Camilla, there's Catherine, and there's Meghan. And so much has been written about these women that if you're a royal follower, he has some fresh insights into the context of their times in the family. For instance, Diana was the only one who came from an aristocratic family. The others all had to get in and really learn on the job. Queen Elizabeth II was fierce.

0: immensely protective of the monarchy and its traditions, and some listeners may remember the furore that erupted after Diana's death when she refused to fly the flag at half-mast at Buckingham Palace, and people thought the Queen was out of touch and disrespectful. But there were well-established traditional reasons as to why she made that decision. But here come Diana, Camilla, Catherine and Meghan changing everything. And it's a really interesting look at that female and feminine, and I guess in some ways you would say with Diana certainly, the emotionally intelligent approach to the monarchy, which had largely been absent prior to her.
1: I know that Harry and Meghan haven't behaved well when it comes to their family, but I look at sometimes at the treatment of Meghan, and then I look at Prince Andrew, or the former Prince Andrew, and his behaviour, and I think, really? Are we going to get so upset about this woman compared to the other behaviour that, you know, we've learnt so much about that's taken place in the royal family?
0: Yeah, no, you're not wrong. Yeah. I'm just grateful reading this that I am not part of the monarchy and I don't have to put up with this degree of scrutiny, because
1: that.
0: It must be just awful.
1: Oh, absolutely. Thank you so much, Jones. So that was The Four Wives of Windsor by Simon Vega, and that first book was The Reissued The Governor by Linda LaPlante. Thank you so much. We'll talk next week.
0: See you then.
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1: Thank you so much for your company this morning and your texts. I'm going to finish with one from Bruce, who said, "Hi Francesca, with all that has been said about our political parties and how much they apparently hate each other, there's a photo of the ZB celebration with Hosking, Ginny Anderson and Mark Mitchell arm in arm along with a couple of others. It was nice to see a bit of humanity within the political system." Yeah, Bruce, there's actually a lot of it. And I don't know if you heard my interview with Kitty Allen. I know a lot of you aren't a huge fan of hers, but at the end I said to her, who are your favourite politicians? Who did you enjoy working with the most? She pretty much listed national ministers. You know, so, and she did make the point, there is a lot more work that goes on across party lines than people realise. We do work with each other a lot, and we do, there is a lot of respect. It's just, you know, got to put a bit of theatre on, isn't there? There's a bit of a show as well, so that takes place. Next week, Sam the Trap Man is going to join me in the studio, so looking forward to catching up with him. You enjoy the rest of your Sunday. Up next, Jason Pine. Take care.

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6: It's 12 midday. I'm Sandy Hodge. Firefighters are working to extinguish a fire at Auckland's Botany Downs shopping mall. Lachlan Rennie has more.
7: Fire and emergency say the blaze was reported at around 9:30 a.m. in an air conditioning unit on the roof of a three-storey building attached to the mall. They say smoke has also been reported in the movie theatre in the building. Multiple crews are at work inside and externally, with an aerial appliance also in use.
6: Traffic in the area may be affected by road closures and diversions. Footage from the scene shows big plumes of black smoke rising from the cinema. The Opportunity Party's launched a campaign policy to clean up politics. The party, which is not in Parliament, is campaigning on imposing a $30,000 cap per donor per party for each electoral cycle and having only registered voters allowed to donate. It's also vowing to regulate lobbying and establish an independent anti-corruption body. Opportunity leader Kule Wong says New Zealanders are feeling an increased sense of distrust with politics. She says there's some big decisions we need to make as a country coming up, so we need people to have trust in the decisions being made. Rescue crews are searching through the rubble in Indonesia after it was rocked by three major earthquakes within 24 hours. At least 47 people have died since a 7.7 magnitude quake struck off Flores yesterday. It's been followed by multiple aftershocks with a 5.7 magnitude nearby and a 6.9 magnitude earthquake near Sumatra. National Search and Rescue Agency Basarnas spokesperson Noer Isrodin, translated by CNN, says hundreds of buildings have been damaged.
8: The Basarnas Special Group is also prepared to deploy an advanced team using Indonesian Air Force facilities to carry out necessary measures on the ground and rescue lives.
6: Former Thames Coromandel Mayor Chris Lux has died after a two-year battle with cancer, aged 75. The former Hauraki Federated Farmers Chairman won the mayoralty in 1998 and held the role for two terms, replacing Alastair Thompson. Former local MP and Mayor Sandra Gowdy says Lux excelled at resolving long-standing issues of council and forging solid friendships across the political spectrum. Lux's funeral will be held on Wednesday morning at Twentymans in Thames. 2 years of research is hoping to better understand our most unique ecosystems. Bioeconomy Science Institute is developing tools for land managers to protect naturally rare environments like geothermal areas and gravel beaches. It says many change with the wind, waves